0: clearing and decreasing afternoon clouds, high around 76. Northwest winds 10 to 20. Skies clear out, less humid Tuesday night, low around 58. And Wednesday, rains partly cloudy skies, highs in the lower 80s. I'm WHAV meteorologist James Covington. Your next wave weather in 30 minutes.
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3: I'm Ben Thomas with an AP News Minute. Russia's ongoing bombardment of Ukraine has claimed more civilian lives. Charles Deledesma has the latest.
4: Firefighters toiled to extinguish blazing fires at an agricultural enterprise. Flames engulfing a warehouse building, vehicles and storage tanks containing flammable materials. While a strike on the city of Sumy in northeastern Ukraine killed three members of the same family, including a 13-year-old boy and his father, and wounding another two. Ukraine's Air Force says in total, Russia launched well over 80 long-range attack drones and one ballistic missile overnight, adding that air defences had shot down or jammed 79 of the drones. I'm Charles Deledesma.
3: The United Nations says more than 16,000 civilians have died in the war, including at least 274 in May, the highest monthly total since April 2022. Most of the casualties in cities far from the front line. I'm Ben Thomas.
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6: Good evening. Now your wave weather forecast for Haverhill and the Merrimack Valley. Skies will be cloudy tonight. Breezy with scattered thunderstorms. Low around 61. Southeast winds 15 to 25. Showers, thunderstorms stick around Tuesday morning, then decreasing afternoon clouds, high around 76. Northwest winds 10 to 20. Skies clear out, less humid Tuesday night, low around 58. And Wednesday brings partly cloudy skies, highs in the lower 80s. I'm WHAV meteorologist James Covington. Your next wave weather in 30 minutes.
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4: I'm Ben Thomas with an AP News Minute. National Guard and Park Police are patrolling the reflecting pool near the Lincoln Memorial as its coating peels. Ed Donahue has the latest.
5: The patrols follow President Trump's claim of multiple arrests for damage to the pool's liner.
6: Now, I can't help it if somebody goes in with a knife and starts hacking it up. And we also have pictures of it.
5: The president has blamed the problems on sick, deranged people. He has not backed up claims the lining was deliberately peeled or cut. The administration faces a self-imposed July 4th deadline to fix a botched renovation.
6: In fact, if you go over there right now, it looks very good.
5: The president claims fertilizer was put in the water, and it's been cleaned up.
6: They vacuum it out. They vacuum it very carefully out, and it'll be back to health pretty soon.
5: David Hearn was among those arrested. He says he's a curious citizen. He reached down to see what the lining felt like, and it was very rubbery. Ed Donahue, Washington.
4: And I'm Ben Thomas.
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7: Good evening. Now your wave weather forecast for Haverhill and the Merrimack Valley. Skies will be cloudy tonight. Breezy with scattered thunderstorms. Low around 61. Southeast winds 15 to 25. Showers, thunderstorms stick around Tuesday morning, then decreasing afternoon clouds, high around 76. Northwest winds 10 to 20. Skies clear out, less humid Tuesday night, low around 58. And Wednesday, rains partly cloudy skies, highs in the lower 80s. I'm WHAV meteorologist James Covington. Your next wave weather in 30 minutes.
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2: 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An important part of the program is talking with area newsmakers, giving you a direct link and the latest information into what's happening in the greater Haverhill area. Recently, I spoke with Jeff Grassy, manager of the Haverhill's Farmers Market, about the vendors who'll be attending.
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7: 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Shepherds Mark and Margaret Cottrell will answer questions about their flock and introduce individual sheep to the public. 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In the Edwin B. Johnson Newsroom, this is Jennifer Cosgrove.

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2: AP News, I'm Ben Thomas. Vice President J.D. Vance says talks with Iran are making progress on multiple fronts.
3: I trust actions. And what the president has asked us to do is verify what they're doing, focus less on what they're saying.
2: He cites the establishment of measures to ensure the Strait of Hormuz stays open and a ceasefire holds in southern Lebanon between Israel and Hezbollah. Iran noted major progress to end that fighting. British Prime Minister Keir Starmer has announced his resignation, Sagar Meghani on his downfall.
4: Last year, Starmer enjoyed a warm relationship with President Trump.
5: You are among friends.
4: But it soured in March when Starmer rebuffed the president over the Iran war.
5: What I was not prepared to do on Saturday was for the UK to join a war unless I was satisfied there was a lawful basis and a viable thought-through plan.
4: Then came April.
5: I should not have appointed Peter Mandelson.
4: A colossal error in judgment that ruined Starmer's credibility, naming a man who once called himself Jeffrey Epstein's best pal to be U.S. ambassador. Last month, Starmer's Labour Party was battered in midterm elections. He was defiant.
5: I'm not going to walk away from those challenges and plunge the country into chaos.
4: But a man elected 2 years ago in a landslide as a safe leader after Conservative Party chaos is now out. The sixth British Prime Minister making an early exit. I'm Sagar Meghani.
2: In Buenos Aires Monday afternoon, fans cheering as Lionel Messi scored two more goals to become the top scorer in World Cup history and propel Argentina to a 2-0 victory over Austria. But another star is close on his heels. France's Kylian Mbappe also scored twice as France beat Iraq 3-0. Mbappe now has 16 goals in his World Cup career, two behind Messi. This is AP News. Music star maker Clive Davis has died.
6: He was one of the industry's most powerful figures who rose from record company lawyer to launch or resurrect the careers of so many superstars besides Houston, like Aretha Franklin, Janis Joplin, Carlos Santana, and Alicia Keys. He was 94 when he died. Looking out on the morning rain. Earlier this year, Davis was hospitalized following an upper respiratory issue and was released a few days later. The Brooklyn-born Davis didn't simply have an eye for new talent. He also knew how to keep veterans like Luther Vandross and Rod Stewart.
7: I've been alive forever, and I wrote the very first song.
6: Relevant decades after their first hit. Davis had four children. I'm Julie Walker.
2: There's more news at APNews.com. I'm Ben Thomas. 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
9: Good evening. Now your wave weather forecast for Haverhill and the Merrimack Valley. Skies will be cloudy tonight, breezy with scattered thunderstorms, low around 61, southeast winds 15 to 25. Showers, thunderstorms stick around Tuesday morning, then decreasing afternoon clouds, high around 76, northwest winds 10 to 20. Skies clear out, less humid Tuesday night, low around 58. And Wednesday brings partly cloudy skies, highs in the lower 80s. I'm WHAV meteorologist James Covington. Your next wave weather in 30 minutes.
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0: man lying on the thawing earth. A man doubled over, wrapped in tar paper, bound tightly with rope. And kneeling over him...
1: Girard, help me here. Help me untie these ropes.
0: Alphonse Bertillon, detective of the French Sûreté. He spent his life putting science to work for the law. He studied and classified human skulls. He measured every bone in the human body and discovered that the measurements of no two human beings were exactly alike. He called his system anthropometry and applied it to apprehension of criminals. And something more to know about him, that now, whenever violence and murder is done, every time Scotland Yard catches a Crippen, or the Sûreté a Landru, or the FBI a Dillinger, silent tribute is paid to this man, to Alphonse Bertillon, for reasons such as this.
1: Anything in his pockets, Girard?
2: Only these coins. Nothing else. An event of spring, eh, Monsieur Bertillon?
1: And no identity.
2: And no identity.
1: Now, the tar paper, the rope, were removed from him. I'll want them in my laboratory, Girard.
2: Oh, of course, Monsieur Bertillon.
1: I amuse you, Girard?
2: The tar paper and the rope in the laboratory, as you wish it, sir. I will gather them up.
1: Wait.
2: Sir?
1: Hold your lantern close. Here. You were struck from behind.
2: Perhaps as he walked the path there.
1: No.
2: No?
1: Now the lantern. Here, Girard. Over his hands. The hands of a man who has done no manual labor. And here, Girard, you see this?
2: His sleeve, sir?
1: His sleeve. His right shirt sleeve. How it is cleaner, newer than the left?
2: Perhaps as he fell, his left arm...
1: Not as he fell. There are men of whom this thing of the shirt sleeves is characteristic, Girard.
2: Oh?
1: Yes. Men who deal with writing, with pens, with ink, who wear on their right sleeve a special cuff to protect it from stains, from smudges.
2: Yes, I've seen such cuffs.
1: An office clerk, maybe? Or an accountant? Such a man, whose hands are soft, unmarked, with toil, as this one's are. And you are?
2: Yes, sir.
1: Where murder is, where death is, there is also something else. Always something else. Identity of the victim, of his murderer. Cover him, Girard. Cover him from the rain.

0: Inspector Kamiskas?
1: Yes, Petrion, what do you wish?
0: To give you the report, sir, of the tests I have made in the laboratory.
1: The man of science. Hey, Bertillon, the student, the searcher, the player with test tubes and microscopes. That is the man you are, eh, Bertillon?
0: You wish to hear the report, sir?
1: And the working detective, whose only materials are of informers and drunkards and whisperings and small vengeances. You still sniff at these men, Bertillon? At their methods?
0: No, no, sir. I respect them very highly.
1: Therefore, you must respect me, your chief, very highly. What of the report, Bertillon?
0: The results of the test tube and the microscope, sir, and the pattern of the murder of the man we found in the bois.
1: Excellent, excellent. And eloquently spoken. Well, go on, go on.
0: That he was struck and murdered in a wine cellar. That he was then dragged into a second room, filled with sawdust, sand, and coal. And then into a third room. A room always in blackness, without windows.
1: I marvel at you, and I bow. And it is needless for me to ask if you know where all this took place. The address, perhaps?
0: I believe it was in a house somewhere along the Seine, which would explain the presence of sand stuck to the tar paper.
1: And the room always in blackness and without windows.
0: Surely, clairvoyant microscope and two colorless blind parasites. A species of blind beetle that can live only in a pitch-black room. And on the coat and vest, Vasily of

0: alcoholic fermentation. Which?
1: Which prove the wine cellar.
0: Exactly, sir. Which prove your wine cellar. I marvel. Indeed, I marvel at you, Bethio. And at another thing also.
1: What thing?
0: How rich we are in knowledge and information and deduction.
1: And how ignorant we are of a simple thing.
0: The victim's identity. Not ignorant at all. For his identity is known.
1: Ah.
0: Yes, sir? By the alchemy of this system of yours, of weights and measures and contours and proportions...
1: No, sir.
0: Not this system, then. Another system.
1: Well, we found a wallet. In it, his name, his address. A boy this morning, passing at some distance from the scene, stumbled across it and brought it to his father, who brought it to us.
0: Excellent system.
1: The deceased is Charles Tellier, 33 Rue Saint-Michel. And we know it is he, since the photograph, which was in the wallet, is a likeness of the victim. Also,
0: yes?
1: He was an accountant and, matched against our records, a thief who left our prisons 2 years ago. Also...
0: Exquisite. This finding of wallets.
1: With a wife named Lucille.
0: But the name of the murderer... Find

0: Yes.
1: Mrs. Tellier?
0: Yes.
1: I am Alphonse Bertillon, Sûreté.
0: Of Charles?
1: I'm sorry.
0: Do not be. My husband is an unlucky man. Whatever he chooses to do inevitably turns out badly. But when he chooses to break the law, he is caught, follows.
1: He is dead.
0: Very well. Thank you.
1: Wait.
0: Yes?
1: He was murdered.
0: He is dead, he was murdered. And it will be his bad luck to lie in a potter's field.
1: There is a necessity to find his murderer, Mrs. Tellier.
0: Yes?
1: Who murdered him, then? And why?
0: I don't know. And this.
1: What?
0: There is not very much I do know about him. Only that he worked. Appeared at a certain hour in the evening, not promptly. Was fed. Disappeared or stayed, according to what mysterious thing moved him. Now dead. Now dead, sir. And it would please me if you left now.
1: Did he still work at bookkeeping?
0: At Dumier & Company, the actuaries under Gilbert Street.
1: As I said, Mrs. Tellier, I am sorry.
0: Be sorry, then. And as I said, it would please me if you
1: yes,
0: left.
1: Yes, yes, of course.
2: Ink pot. Pen. Pad of scratch paper. Which are the three things I allow each of my employees to hold in his desk? So with Monsieur Tellier's desk. Feel. Go ahead and feel. Nothing else in the desk drawer, is there? Inflexible rule. No small objects to hint of motive for murder. No packets of potions or letters of love. Yet I must tell you this. Down the street now, there is a shop. And in this shop of Mr. Cabassou, there are fabulous dresses which must cost each three times the salary of Charles.
1: Three times his salary, Mr. Cabassou.
3: Then this Charles Tellier must be a rather poor man, Monsieur Bertillon.
1: Then why should he appear frequently in front of your dress shop?
3: And this he did.
1: So his employer told me.
3: Why should he do a thing like this?
1: It's to think about, isn't it?
3: It is really to think about, really.
1: Married?
3: What?
1: I say, are you married?
3: Oh, yes. Yes, indeed.
1: Is this your wife?
3: What?
1: I say, is this your...
3: Oh, my wife. Certainly. Who else would write such an inscription upon a picture? Because you are you and I am me, my love, Marcel.
1: Well, sister?
3: True, true indeed. However, this is my wife.
1: I compliment you.
3: I often do, too.
1: This dress business you have here, Ike, must be luxurious. May I compliment you again?
3: Of course.
1: Your clothes. Exquisite.
3: Thank you.
1: Great taste.
3: Less than elegant, I am afraid. Why, I travel in them to Brussels this evening. Else I would be wearing a touch of brocade and a velvet collar. Nice.
1: Oh, yes.
3: My wife should be here soon. It's a scent she prefers.
1: Yes? Now, another thing.
3: Of course.
1: Is there a cellar here?
3: Cellar?
1: Cellar.
3: Oh, no.
1: Wine cellar?
3: No.
1: Monsieur Cabassou?
3: Yes.
1: I don't have a warrant, but...
3: Therefore, you cannot search.
1: I wouldn't think of it.
3: Of course. Now...
1: Yes?
3: Why should you want a warrant for these particular premises?
1: For...
4: Come in, my dear. Monsieur Bertillon was just on his way out. Hurriedly, so there is not time for an introduction. Carriage! Carriage!
1: Sûreté.

0: And therefore, he's the murderer.
1: What are you talking about?
0: Gabassou. Certainly he. Possibly his wife. Because he's an older man married to a younger woman.
1: But without a fella, dear Betty. Older man, yes. And married to a younger woman, yes. But without a cellar. You said it yourself.
0: There is a cellar.
1: What?
0: I'm going back there, sir. I'm going to break into the shop. And there will be a cellar. The very one in which was murdered Tellier. Unless you will issue a warrant, so I may search.
1: Impossible. There are no grounds on which to issue a warrant. Merely that he is married to a younger woman.
0: And the murder victim loitered about.
1: At your own risk, then. No warrant.
0: Yes, sir.
1: And if you are shot for breaking into a shop and a home, we will disavow any knowledge of it.
0: Yes, sir.
1: Men have been shot and killed, you know, for exactly that.
0: 7 last year. I looked it up.
1: Good luck, Bertillon.
0: Yes, sir.

0: Mr. Charles Boyer in The Bertillon Method. 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
3: Historian Gracia Collins-Rich will discuss the contributions of Black Americans during the Revolutionary War in a Zoom appearance sponsored by the Haverhill Public Library. 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In the Edwin B. Johnson Newsroom, this is Jennifer Cosgrove.
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0: And now, back to our Hollywood soundstage, Mr. Charles Boyer, in Elliot Lewis's presentation of The Bertillon Method. A true story, well calculated to keep you in suspense.
5: Bertillon's methods were not only of weights and dimensions by tape and scales, but depended, too, upon measures of the mind. He would say,
6: ask yourself two questions about every premeditated murder. Who profits from this crime? Where is the woman?
5: And prove that 90% of all major crimes have a woman next to them. And said,
6: I distrust a man who always smiles.
5: And would, if the occasion demanded it, disguise himself in the rough clothes of a French workman in order to break into a suspect's home. Suspect's home and get caught.
7: You there, put up your hands.
6: I
7: have a pistol here, and I shall not hesitate to use it, so put up your hands.
6: Yes, ma'am.
7: Come closer.
6: Yes, ma'am.
7: Gently, for I'm skilled with this weapon.
6: Yes, ma'am.
7: What vileness did you come here to commit?
6: Theft. I am a thief.
7: Yet...
6: Ma'am?
7: Have I not seen you before?
6: I doubt it. Sincerely, having spent so much time in prison...
7: How did you get in here?
6: The cellar.
7: The cellar?
6: Yes, the wine cellar.
7: Liar.
6: Ma'am?
7: The trap door to the cellar is still nailed down. Therefore,
6: I did not break in through the cellar.
7: Therefore, you are a liar.
6: Yes, ma'am.
7: A liar and a thief.
6: Yes, ma'am.
7: With no shame.
6: I should be in jail.
7: Or worse.
6: Worse?
7: Fortunate it is that my husband has left for Brussels.
6: Ah, he has a great temper, your husband. And he perhaps would kill me for this insult of breaking into your house. He has the temper to kill.
7: Who are you?
6: Liar and thief, who should be given to the police.
7: As you shall. As you shall.
5: Gendarme came, complimented Madame Cabassou upon her vigilance, her costume, and her bravery, and arrested her thief and prowler. Then took him to a precinct station and led him to a cell. When?
6: And precisely here the comedy ends, my colleagues, for I am Alphonse Bertillon of the French Sûreté. Call my chief, Monsieur Camascas.
5: which, after an hour of discussion and compassion for the fantasies of thieves, to prove a point, they did. And Monsieur Kamaskas, chief of the Sûreté, came to the precinct station.
8: Release him. It is he, Alphonse Bertillon.
5: 2 days later, Bertillon received word that Monsieur Cabassou had returned from Brussels and was now once again in the bosom of his elegant shop and home. Bertillon went there and Monsieur Cabassou.
8: Since you have chosen to interrupt my wife and myself at dinner, Monsieur Bertillon, I am but pleased to offer you a place at our table. Will you?
9: I'm honored, monsieur. Thank you.
7: But, Jean, this the criminal of whom I've told you, the thief.
8: Was it not an adventure we had, madam? I in the role of a thief, and you, how well you played your part. Exquisitely.
7: But, Jean, I will not sup with a criminal.
8: I assure you, my dear, he is no criminal, and this matter of his illegal entry into my home while I was in Brussels, we shall discuss properly over sherry and partridge, Marcel.
7: Yes, dear.
8: Set a place for Monsieur Bertillon, the Sèvres porcelain.
10: Oh, please, sit down, monsieur.
9: Oh, thank you. May I...
8: May you what?
9: Make an observation upon the elegance of your dinner table, the crystal, the porcelain, the silver shaving dishes.
8: Make it, then.
9: Stunning.
8: It is how we conduct ourselves at all times. The precise accessories for the precise occasions. When one must eat with elegance. Monsieur.
9: Yes?
8: What are you doing?
7: Your plate, monsieur. And your silver. He's sketching, Jean.
8: Sketching?
9: Yes.
8: Sketching what?
9: You.
8: Why?
9: You have an interesting face.
8: Oh?
9: Exceptionally.
8: Another pose, monsieur. First a thief, now an artist.
9: Oh, artists have an exceptional eye for proportion, that's all.
7: Come, look at it, Jean.
8: Not very flattering.
9: Well, it's not my intention to flatter.
8: But your intention is...
9: To prove you are a criminal.
7: Oh, Jean?
9: Tellier was a young man, as you are young, madame. And you, Monsieur Cabassou...
8: Of me what?
9: You are a possessor of a cellar. Why are you ashamed of your cellar, monsieur? What did you lie about it? What did you say you did not have...
8: Get out!
9: Of course. Good night. At first, no cellar. And all at once, Inspector, a cellar.
8: True.
9: Now, why should a man lie about a cellar?
8: Well...
9: Give me one reason why any man should lie about a cellar. Would you lie about your cellar if someone should say to you, Inspector Kamaskas, is there a cellar in your home? Would you say no?
8: Not unless...
9: Ah, not unless you had committed a murder in your cellar.
8: True.
9: Therefore, I ask that you issue a writ of arrest.
8: Listen to me.
9: I am sure he's a murderer.
8: Listen to me.
9: Very well.
8: Mr. Cabassou is an important man.
9: And why not? Since he has committed an important murder.
8: And if I issue a writ of arrest and he is taken into custody and you cannot prove your accusations, do you realize?
9: I can prove them.
8: Oh.
9: In this envelope, here, a sketch of Monsieur Cabassou.
8: And?
9: Eye socket to side of forehead, et cetera, et cetera.
8: Yes.
9: Now... I present you with this other data.
8: Sure, the writ, Inspector.

0: Commander, what is the meaning of this?
1: Police! Where is Monsieur Cabassou?
0: He is asleep.
1: Where asleep? Quickly, where asleep?
0: His suite is the closest to the head of the stairs.
1: Up, get up. You're under arrest.
2: What is the meaning of this?
1: Up. Out of bed. Out of bed, quickly.
2: But why? What?
1: You are under arrest. Here is the writ. Murder. Here. Put on your trousers.
2: It is an outrage. You will see.
1: Murder is always an outrage.
2: This is infamous. I will make you pay.
1: Because you are a man of importance.
3: A man of influence.
2: Yes.
1: Because you are Jean Cabassou.
2: Yes.
1: Purveyor of elegance to the wealthy.
2: Yes.
1: And no longer Jean Plagnier. I said, and no longer Jean Plagnier, monsieur.
2: What?
1: Apache. Thief. Cutthroat.
2: How did you know?
1: Friend to a murdered man.
2: Impossible that you should know.
1: Not impossible. You must have a memory for the time some years ago when you were measured at a small police station for a proportion of the length of jaw to the length of face, of eye socket to the side of forehead.
3: Et cetera,
1: That you have changed the color of your hair, that you have now a mustache, that you have gained weight. Nothing, no disguise. For to disguise the length of an ear, a bone stretcher, impossible.
2: Listen, very well. I am Jean Plagnier, but now I am respectable, an honorable man.
1: Exactly why you had to commit murder. To maintain this attitude.
2: Then you know about Charles Tellier.
3: Of course, he was arrested with you. Also a thief. Now come back to haunt you with your old sins.
1: Blackmail, monsieur.
2: Yes.
1: An apology. First, I thought this a crime of passion. Jealousy. That your wife, lovely woman...
2: She had nothing to do with it.
1: Lovely woman. Monsieur Cabassou, I arrest you in the name of the Republic of France for the murder of Charles Tellier.
4: Alphonse Bertillon, a man who said,
1: one who tries to hide his past is a liar and a fool, for somehow it races to catch up with him and in devious ways overtakes him, destroys him, always.
4: Who set a path for modern-day science of criminology, who left behind countless weapons of detection, who was one of the greatest forces for law the world has

0: Suspense. Tonight's star, Mr. Charles Boyer. Next week, the story of a man who wanted to save his life, but fight was with the Giant of Thermopylae. Our star, Mr. Frank Lovejoy. That's next week on Suspense. Suspense is transcribed and directed by Elliot Lewis, with music composed by Lucian Morwick and conducted by Lud Bluskin. The Bertillon Method was written for Suspense by Morton Fine and David Friedkin. Featured in tonight's cast were Herb Butterfield, John Daner, Vic Perrin, Jane Webb, and Edgar Barrier. And remember, next week, Mr. Frank Lovejoy in The Giant of Thermopylae.
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5: Good evening. Now your wave weather forecast for Haverhill and the Merrimack Valley. Skies will be cloudy tonight, breezy with scattered thunderstorms, low around 61, southeast winds 15 to 25. Showers, thunderstorms stick around Tuesday morning, then decreasing afternoon clouds, high around 76, northwest winds 10 to 20. Skies clear out, less humid Tuesday night, low around 58. And Wednesday brings partly cloudy skies, highs in the lower 80s. I'm WHAV meteorologist James Covington. Your next wave weather in 30 minutes.
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0: why you uniquely are there and where you're going to be taking them. Yes, it's going to be tough. Think Churchill in 1940. Blood, toil, sweat and tears, but we are going to win.
1: And what of Andy Burnham, now returning to Parliament after winning an election in Manchester last week? Sir Anthony says if he wants to become Britain's next Prime Minister, he's got his work cut out for him.
0: People love him because no one quite knows what he thinks for. They love him because he's not Keir Starmer, and they love him because he beats reform and gives the Labour Party and Labour MPs the hope that he can do the same in the coming general election. But he needs to say what it is he's going to do, and he needs to have some kind of mandate.
1: With FSN Spotlight, I'm Simon Marks.
2: Our main news again. The Trump administration has temporarily lifted oil sanctions against Iran, allowing it to increase exports and to charge market prices. The US says that Tehran has agreed to invite UN inspectors back to Iran's nuclear sites. But the Iranians say they've made no new commitments. British Prime Minister Sir Keir Starmer has resigned, and former Federal Reserve Chairman Alan Greenspan has died at the age of 100. And that's the latest feature story news, Kate Fisher reporting.
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4: Good evening. Now your wave weather forecast for Haverhill and the Merrimack Valley. Skies will be cloudy tonight, breezy with scattered thunderstorms, low around 61, southeast winds 15 to 25. Showers, thunderstorms stick around Tuesday morning, then decreasing afternoon clouds, high around 76, northwest winds 10 to 20. Skies clear out, less humid Tuesday night, low around 58. And Wednesday brings partly cloudy skies, highs in the lower 80s. I'm WHAV meteorologist James Covington. Your next wave weather in 30 minutes.

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0: pretty big. Now your wave weather forecast for Haverhill and the Merrimack Valley. Skies will be cloudy tonight. Breezy with scattered thunderstorms. Low around 61. Southeast winds 15 to 25. Showers, thunderstorms stick around Tuesday morning, then decreasing afternoon clouds. High around 76. Northwest winds 10 to 20. Skies clear out. Less humid Tuesday night. Low around 58. And Wednesday brings partly cloudy skies. Highs in the lower 80s. I'm WHAV meteorologist James Covington. Your next wave weather in 30 minutes.
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2: Wave weather.
3: Good evening. Now your wave weather forecast for Haverhill and the Merrimack Valley. Skies will be cloudy tonight. Breezy with scattered thunderstorms. Low around 61. Southeast winds 15 to 25. Showers, thunderstorms stick around Tuesday morning, then decreasing afternoon clouds. High around 76. Northwest winds 10 to 20. Skies clear out. Less humid Tuesday night. Low around 58. And Wednesday brings partly cloudy skies. Highs in the lower 80s. I'm WHAV meteorologist James Covington. Your next wave weather in 30 minutes.
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4: Good evening. Now your wave weather forecast for Haverhill and the Merrimack Valley. Skies will be cloudy tonight, breezy with scattered thunderstorms, low around 61. Southeast winds 15 to 25. Showers, thunderstorms stick around Tuesday morning, then decreasing afternoon clouds, high around 76. Northwest winds 10 to 20. Skies clear out, less humid Tuesday night, low around 58. And Wednesday brings partly cloudy skies, highs in the lower 80s. I'm WHAV meteorologist James Covington. Your next wave weather in 30 minutes.
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3: Good evening. Now your wave weather forecast for Haverhill and the Merrimack Valley. Skies will be cloudy tonight. Breezy with scattered thunderstorms. Low around 61. Southeast winds 15 to 25. Showers, thunderstorms stick around Tuesday morning, then decreasing afternoon clouds. High around 76. Northwest winds 10 to 20. Skies clear out. Less humid Tuesday night. Low around 58. And Wednesday brings partly cloudy skies. Highs in the lower 80s. I'm WHAV meteorologist James Covington. Your next wave weather in 30 minutes.
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Mr. Charles Boyer in tonight's presentation of Suspense. Tonight, the true story of a man who alone was responsible for most of the methods of police detection in use today. It's called the Bertillon method. Our star, Mr. Charles Boyer. And now, transcribed, Mr. Charles Boyer in the Bertillon method, hoping once again to keep you in suspense.

0: Paris. At the turn of the century and the fall of spring rain. And a place of Paris, the Bois. A place of fountains and winding promenades. Now of this. Drip of rain on leafless trees and the body of a man lying on the thawing earth. A man doubled over, wrapped in tar paper, bound tightly with rope. And kneeling over him...
1: Girard, help me here. Help me untie these ropes.
0: Alphonse Bertillon, detective of the French Sûreté. He spent his life putting science to work for the law. He studied and classified human skulls. He measured every bone in the human body and discovered that the measurements of no two human beings were exactly alike. He called his system anthropometry and applied it to apprehension of criminals. And something more to know about him. That now, whenever violence and murder is done, every time Scotland Yard catches a Crippen, or the Sûreté a Landru, or the FBI a Dillinger, silent tribute is paid to this man, to Alphonse Bertillon, for reasons such as this.
1: Anything in his pockets, Girard?
2: Only these coins. Nothing else. An event of spring, eh, Monsieur Bertillon?
1: And no identity.
2: And no identity.
1: Now, the tar paper, the rope, were removed from him. I'll want them in my laboratory, Girard.
2: Oh, of course, Monsieur Bertillon.
1: I amuse you, Girard?
2: The tar paper and the rope in the laboratory, as you wish it, sir. I will gather them up.
1: Wait.
2: Sir?
1: Hold your lantern close. Here. You were struck from behind.
2: Perhaps as he walked the path there.
1: No.
2: No?
1: Now the lantern. Here, Girard. Over his hands. The hands of a man who has done no manual labor. And here, Girard, you see this?
2: His sleeve, sir?
1: His sleeve. His right shirt sleeve. How it is cleaner, newer than the left?
2: Perhaps as he fell, his left arm...
1: Not as he fell. There are men of whom this thing of the shirt sleeves is characteristic, Girard.
2: Oh?
1: Yes. Men who deal with writing, with pens, with ink, who wear on their right sleeve a special cuff to protect it from stains, from smudges.
2: Yes, I've seen such cuffs.
1: An office clerk, maybe? Or an accountant? Such a man, whose hands are soft, unmarked, with toil, as this one's are. And you are?
2: Yes, sir.
1: Where murder is, where death is, there is also something else. Always something else. Identity of the victim, of his murderer. Cover him, Girard. Cover him from the rain.

0: Inspector Kamiskas?
1: Yes, Petrion, what do you wish?
0: To give you the report, sir, of the tests I have made in the laboratory.
1: The man of science. Hey, Petrion, the student, the searcher, the player with test tubes and microscopes. That is the man you are, eh, Petrion?
0: You wish to hear the report, sir?
1: And the working detective, whose only materials are of informers and drunkards and whisperings and small vengeances. You still sniff at these men, Petrion? At their methods?
0: No, sir. I respect them very highly.
1: Therefore, you must respect me, your chief, very highly. What of the report, Petrion?
0: The results of the test tube and the microscope, sir, and the pattern of the murder of the man we found in the bois.
1: Excellent, excellent. And eloquently spoken. Well, go on.
0: That he was struck and murdered in a wine cellar. That he was then dragged into a second room filled with sawdust, sand, and coal. And then into a third room. A room always in blackness, without windows.
1: I marvel at you, and I bow. And it is needless for me to ask if you know where all this took place. The address, perhaps?
0: I believe it was in a house somewhere along the Seine, which would explain the presence.

0: by the alchemy of this system of yours of weights and measures and contours and proportions?
1: No, sir.
0: Not this system, then. Another system.
1: Well, we found a wallet. In it, his name, his address. A boy this morning, passing at some distance from the scene, stumbled across it and brought it to his father, who brought it to us.
0: Excellent system.
1: The deceased is Charles Tellier, 33 Rue Saint-Michel. And we know it is he, since a photograph, which was in the wallet, is a likeness of the victim. Also,
0: yes?
1: He was an accountant and, matched against our records, a thief who left our prisons 2 years ago. Also...
0: Exquisite system. This finding of wallets.
1: With a wife named Lucille.
0: But the name of the murderer...

0: Yes.
1: Mrs. Tellier?
0: Yes.
1: I am Alphonse Bertillon, Sûreté.
0: Of Charles?
1: I'm sorry.
0: Do not be. My husband is an unlucky man. Whatever he chooses to do inevitably turns out badly. But when he chooses to break the law, he is caught, follows.
1: He is dead.
0: Very well. Thank you.
1: Wait.
0: Yes?
1: He was murdered.
0: He is dead, he was murdered. And it will be his bad luck to lie in a potter's field.
1: There is a necessity to find his murderer, Mrs. Tellier.
0: Yes?
1: Who murdered him, then? And why?
0: I don't know. And this.
1: What?
0: There is not very much I do know about him. Only that he worked. Appeared at a certain hour in the evening, not promptly. Was fed. Disappeared or stayed, according to what mysterious thing moved him. Now dead. Now dead, sir. And it would please me if you left now.
1: Did he still work at bookkeeping?
0: At Dumier and Company, the actuaries under Gilbert Street.
1: As I said, Mrs. Tellier, I am sorry.
0: Be sorry, then. And as I said, it would please me if you left.
1: Yes, yes, of course.
2: Inkpot. Pen. Pad of scratch paper. Which are the three things I allow each of my employees to hold in his desk? So with Monsieur Tellier's desk. Feel. Go ahead and feel. Nothing else in the desk drawer, is there? Inflexible rule. No small objects to hint of motive for murder. No packets of potions or letters of love. Yet I must tell you this. Down the street now, there is a shop. And in this shop of Mr. Cabassou, there are fabulous dresses which must cost each three times the salary of Charles.
1: Three times his salary, Mr. Cabassou.
3: Then this Charles Tellier must be a rather poor man, Monsieur Bertillon.
1: Then why should he appear frequently in front of your dress shop?
3: And this he did.
1: So his employer told me.
3: Why should he do a thing like this?
1: It's to think about, isn't it?
3: It is really to think about, really.
1: Married?
3: What?
1: I say, are you married?
3: Oh, yes. Yes, indeed.
1: Is this your wife?
3: What?
1: I say, is this your...
3: Oh, my wife. Certainly. Who else would write such an inscription upon a picture? Because you are you and I am me, my love, Marcel.
1: Well, sister?
3: True, true indeed. However, this is my wife.
1: I compliment you.
3: I often do, too.
1: This dress business you have here, Hack, must be luxurious. May I compliment you again?
3: Of course.
1: Your clothes. Exquisite.
3: Thank you.
1: Great taste.
3: Less than elegant, I am afraid, for I travel in them to Brussels this evening. Else I would be wearing a touch of brocade and a velvet collar. Nice.
1: Oh, yes.
3: My wife should be here soon. It's a scent she prefers.
1: Yes? Now, another thing.
3: Of course.
1: Is there a cellar here?
3: Cellar? Oh, no.
1: Wine cellar?
3: No.
1: Monsieur Cabassou?
3: Yes.
1: I don't have a warrant, but
3: therefore you cannot search.
1: I wouldn't think of it.
3: Of course. Now,
1: yes?
3: Why should you want a warrant for these particular premises?
4: For... Come in, my dear. Monsieur Bertillon was just on his way out. Hurriedly, so there is not time for an introduction.

0: And therefore, he's the murderer.
1: What are you talking about?
0: Gabassou. Certainly he. Possibly his wife. Because he's an older man married to a younger woman.
1: But without a fella, dear Bertillon. Older man, yes. And married to a younger woman, yes. But without a cellar. You said it yourself.
0: There is a cellar.
1: What?
0: I'm going back there, sir. I'm going to break into the shop. And there will be a cellar. The very one in which was murdered Tellier. Unless you will issue a warrant, so I may search.
1: Impossible. There are no grounds on which to issue a warrant. Merely that he is married to a younger woman.
0: And the murder victim loitered about.
1: At your own risk, then. No warrant.
0: Yes, sir.
1: And if you are shot for breaking into a shop and a home, we will disavow any knowledge of it.
0: Yes, sir.
1: Men have been shot and killed, you know, for exactly that.
0: 7 last year. I looked it up.
1: Good luck, Bertillon.
0: Yes, sir.

0: Mr. Charles Boyer in The Bertillon Method. Tonight's presentation in radio's outstanding theater of thrills, Suspense.
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3: Historian Gracia Collins-Rich will discuss the contributions of Black Americans during the Revolutionary War in a Zoom appearance sponsored by the Haverhill Public Library. 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The library will also provide a recording following the talk for those who cannot attend the live presentation. This event is part of the Haverhill Library's celebration of America's 250th anniversary. 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In the Edwin B. Johnson Newsroom, this is Jennifer Cosgrove.
0: And now, back to our Hollywood soundstage, Mr. Charles Boyer, in Elliot Lewis's presentation of The Bertillon Method, a true story well calculated to keep you in suspense.
4: Bertillon's methods were not only of weights and dimensions by tape and scales, but depended, too, upon measures of the mind. He would say,
5: ask yourself two questions about every premeditated murder. Who profits from this crime? Where is the woman?
4: And prove that 90% of all major crimes have a woman next in them. And said,
5: I distrust a man who always smiles.
4: And would, if the occasion demanded it, disguise himself in the rough clothes of a French workman in order to break into a suspect's home. To break into a suspect's home and get caught.
6: You there, put up your hands.
5: I
6: have a pistol here, and I shall not hesitate to use it, so put up your hands.
5: Yes, ma'am.
6: Come closer.
5: Yes, ma'am.
6: Gently, for I'm skilled with this weapon.
5: Yes, ma'am.
6: What vileness did you come here to commit?
5: Theft. I am a thief.
6: Yet...
5: Ma'am?
6: Have I not seen you before?
5: I doubt it. Sincerely, having spent so much time in prison...
6: How did you get in here?
5: The cellar.
6: The cellar?
5: Yes, the wine cellar.
6: Liar.
5: Ma'am?
6: The trap door to the cellar is still nailed down. Therefore,
5: I did not break in through the cellar.
6: Therefore, you are a liar.
5: Yes, ma'am.
6: A liar and a thief.
5: Yes, ma'am.
6: With no shame.
5: I should be in jail.
6: Or worse.
5: Worse?
6: Fortunate it is that my husband has left for Brussels.
5: Ah, he has a great temper, your husband. And he perhaps would kill me for this insult of breaking into your house. He has the temper to kill.
6: Who are you?
5: Liar and thief, who should be given to the police.
6: As you shall. As you shall.
4: The gendarme came, complimented Madame Cabassou upon her vigilance, her costume, and her bravery, and arrested her thief and prowler. Then took him to a precinct station and led him to a cell. When?
5: And precisely here the comedy ends, my colleagues, for I am Alphonse Bertillon of the French Sûreté. Call my chief, Monsieur Camascas.
4: Which, after an hour of discussion and compassion for the fantasies of thieves, to prove a point, they did. And Monsieur Camascas, chief of the Sûreté, came to the precinct station.
7: Release him. It is he, Alphonse Bertillon.
4: 2 days later, Bertillon received word that Monsieur Cabassou had returned from Brussels and was now once again in the bosom of his elegant shop and home. Bertillon went there and Monsieur Cabassou.
5: Since you have chosen to interrupt my wife and myself at dinner, Monsieur Bertillon, I am but pleased to offer you a place at our table. Will you?
7: I'm honored, monsieur. Thank you.
6: But, Jean, this the criminal of whom I've told you, the thief.
5: Was it not an adventure we had, madame? I in the role of a thief, and you, how well you played your part. Exquisitely.
6: But, Jean, I will not sup with the criminal.
5: I assure you, my dear, he is no criminal, and this matter of his illegal entry into my home while I was in Brussels, we shall discuss properly over sherry and partridge, Marcel.
6: Yes, dear.
5: Set a place for Monsieur Bertillon, the Sèvres porcelain.
8: Oh, please, sit down, monsieur.
7: Oh, thank you. May I...
5: May you what?
7: Make an observation upon the elegance of your dinner table, the crystal, the porcelain, the silver chafing dishes.
5: Make it, then.
7: Stunning.
5: It is how we conduct ourselves at all times. The precise accessories for the precise occasions. When one must eat with elegance. Monsieur.
7: Yes?
5: What are you doing?
6: Your plate, monsieur. And your silver. He's sketching, Jean.
5: Sketching?
7: Yes.
5: Sketching what?
7: You.
5: Why?
7: You have an interesting face.
5: Oh?
7: Exceptionally.
5: Another pose, monsieur. First a thief, now an artist.
7: Oh, artists have an exceptional eye for proportion, that's all.
6: Come, look at it, Jean.
5: Not very flattering.
7: Well, it's not my intention to flatter.
5: But your intention is?
7: To prove you are a criminal.
6: Oh, Jean?
7: Tellier was a young man, as you are young, madame. And you, Monsieur Cabassou.
5: Of me what?
7: You are a possessor of a cellar. Why are you ashamed of your cellar, monsieur? What did you lie about it? What did you say you did not have?
5: Get out!
7: Of course. Good night. At first, no cellar. And all at once, Inspector, a cellar.
5: True.
7: Now, why should a man lie about a cellar?
5: Well...
7: Give me one reason why a man, any man, should lie about a cellar. Would you lie about your cellar if someone should say to you, Inspector Kamaskas, is there a cellar in your home? Would you say no?
5: Not unless...
7: Ah, not unless you had committed a murder in your cellar.
5: True.
7: Therefore, I ask that you issue a writ of arrest.
5: Listen to me.
7: I am sure he's a murderer.
5: Listen to me.
7: Very well.
5: Mr. Cabassou is an important man.
7: And why not? Since he has committed an important murder.
5: And if I issue a writ of arrest and he is taken into custody and you cannot prove your accusations, do you realize?
7: I can prove them.
5: Oh.
7: In this envelope, here, a sketch of Monsieur Cabassou.
5: And?
7: Eye socket to side of forehead, etc., etc.
5: Yes, yes.
7: Now, I present you with this other data.
5: Sure, the writ, Inspector.

0: Commander, what is the meaning of this?
1: Police! Where is Monsieur Cabassou?
0: He is asleep.
1: Where asleep? What? Quickly, quickly, where asleep?
0: His suite is the closest to the head of the stairs.
1: You're under arrest.
2: What is the meaning of this?
1: Up. Out of bed. Out of bed, quickly.
2: But why? What?
1: You are under arrest. Here is the writ. Murder. Here. Put on your trousers.
2: It is an outrage. You will see.
1: Murder is always an outrage.
2: This is infamous. I will make you pay.
1: Because you are a man of importance.
3: A man of influence.
2: Yes.
1: Because you are Jean Cabassou.
2: Yes.
1: Purveyor of elegance to the wealthy.
2: Yes.
1: And no longer Jean Plagnier. I said. And no longer Jean Plagnier, monsieur.
2: What?
1: Apache. Thief. Cutthroat.
2: How did you know?
1: Friend to a murdered man.
2: Impossible that you should know.
1: Not impossible. You must have a memory for the time some years ago when you were measured at a small police station for the proportion of the length of jaw to the length of face, of eye socket to the side of forehead.
3: Et cetera, et cetera.
1: That you have changed the color of your hair, that you have now a mustache, that you have gained weight. Nothing, no disguise. For to disguise the length of an ear, a bone stretcher, impossible.
2: Listen, very well. I am Jean Plagnier, but now I am respectable, an honorable man.
1: Exactly why you had to commit murder. To maintain this attitude.
2: Then you know about Charles Tellier.
3: Of course, he was arrested with you. Also a thief. Now come back to haunt you with your old sins.
1: Blackmail, monsieur.
2: Yes.
1: An apology. First, I thought this a crime of passion. Jealousy. That your wife, lovely woman...
2: She had nothing to do with it.
1: Lovely woman. Monsieur Cabassou, I arrest you in the name of the Republic of France for the murder of Charles Tellier.
4: Alphonse Bertillon, a man who said,
1: "One who tries to hide his past is a liar and a fool, for somehow it races to catch up with him and in devious ways overtakes him, destroys him, always."
4: Who set a path for modern-day science of criminology, who left behind countless weapons of detection, who was one of the greatest forces for law the world.

0: Suspense. Tonight's star, Mr. Charles Boyer. Next week, the story of a man who wanted to save his life, but fight was with the Giant of Thermopylae. Our star, Mr. Frank Lovejoy. That's next week on Suspense. Suspense is transcribed and directed by Elliot Lewis, with music composed by Lucian Morwick and conducted by Lud Bluskin. The Bertillon Method was written for Suspense by Morton Fine and David Friedkin. Featured in tonight's cast were Herb Butterfield, John Daner, Vic Perrin, Jane Webb, and Edgar Barrier. And remember, next week, Mr. Frank Lovejoy in The Giant of Thermopylae.
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4: 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An important part of the program is talking with area newsmakers, giving you a direct link and the latest information into what's happening in the greater Haverhill area. Recently, I spoke with Jeff Grassi, manager of the Haverhill's Farmers Market, about the vendors who will be attending.
5: A majority are every week, and then if you just go on, even Team Haverhill, you know, we started this 18 years ago with the revitalized Farmers Market from 2 to, not 55, but if you go on teamhaverhill.org, just under the Farmers Market, you'll see the listing of all the vendors and the dates that they're going to be there. So if there's one that's every other week and one of your favorites, just go on there, and it'll kind of let you know when they are going to be there.
4: Please join me Tuesday morning at around 8:15 when my guest is going to be Jeff Hollett, Haverhill's Veteran Services Officer. 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
6: Good evening. Now your Wave weather forecast for Haverhill and the Merrimack Valley. Skies will be cloudy tonight. Breezy with scattered thunderstorms. Low around 61. Southeast winds 15 to 25. Showers, thunderstorms stick around Tuesday morning, then decreasing afternoon clouds. High around 76. Northwest winds 10 to 20. Skies clear out. Less humid Tuesday night. Low around 58. And Wednesday brings partly cloudy skies. Highs in the lower 80s. I'm WHAV meteorologist James Covington. Your next Wave weather in 30 minutes.
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This has got to be the saddest day of my life. I called you here today for a bit of bad news. I won't be able to see you anymore because of my obligations and the ties that you have. We've been meeting here every day. And since this is our last day together, I want to hold you just one more time. When you turn and walk away, don't look back. I want to remember you just like this. Let's just kiss and say goodbye.

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2: Wave weather.
3: Good evening. Now your wave weather forecast for Haverhill and the Merrimack Valley. Skies will be cloudy tonight. Breezy with scattered thunderstorms. Low around 61. Southeast winds 15 to 25. Showers, thunderstorms stick around Tuesday morning, then decreasing afternoon clouds. High around 76. Northwest winds 10 to 20. Skies clear out. Less humid Tuesday night. Low around 58. And Wednesday brings partly cloudy skies. Highs in the lower 80s. I'm WHAV meteorologist James Covington. Your next wave weather in 30 minutes.
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4: Wave weather!
5: Good evening. Now your wave weather forecast for Haverhill and the Merrimack Valley. Skies will be cloudy tonight. Breezy with scattered thunderstorms. Low around 61. Southeast winds 15 to 25. Showers, thunderstorms stick around Tuesday morning, then decreasing afternoon clouds. High around 76. Northwest winds 10 to 20. Skies clear out. Less humid Tuesday night. Low around 58. And Wednesday, rains partly cloudy skies. Highs in the lower 80s. I'm WHAV meteorologist James Covington. Your next wave weather in 30 minutes.
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3: Good evening. Now your wave weather forecast for Haverhill and the Merrimack Valley. Skies will be cloudy tonight. Breezy with scattered thunderstorms. Low around 61. Southeast winds 15 to 25. Shower thunderstorms stick around Tuesday morning, then decreasing afternoon clouds. High around 76. Northwest winds 10 to 20. Skies clear out. Less humid Tuesday night. Low around 58. And Wednesday, rains partly cloudy skies. Highs in the lower 80s. I'm WHAV meteorologist James Covington. Your next wave weather in 30 minutes.
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0: Good evening. Now your wave weather forecast for Haverhill and the Merrimack Valley. Skies will be cloudy tonight, breezy with scattered thunderstorms, low around 61, southeast winds 15 to 25. Shower thunderstorms stick around Tuesday morning, then decreasing afternoon clouds, high around 76, northwest winds 10 to 20. Skies clear out, less humid Tuesday night, low around 58. And Wednesday brings partly cloudy skies, highs in the lower 80s. I'm WHAV meteorologist James Covington. Your next Wave weather in 30 minutes.
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3: Good morning. Now your wave weather forecast for Haverhill and the Merrimack Valley. Cloudy with showers, thunderstorms for Tuesday morning, then decreasing afternoon clouds, high around 76, northwest winds 10 to 20 miles per hour. Skies clear out tonight, less humid, low down 58, northwest winds 10 to 15. Wednesday brings partly cloudy skies, topping out at 81. Remaining partly cloudy for Thursday, nice again in the lower 80s. I'm WHAV meteorologist James Covington. Your next wave weather in 30 minutes.
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4: Good morning. Now your wave weather forecast for Haverhill and the Merrimack Valley. Cloudy with showers, thunderstorms for our Tuesday morning, then decreasing afternoon clouds, high around 76, northwest winds 10 to 20 miles per hour. Skies clear out tonight, less humid, low around 58, northwest winds 10 to 15. Wednesday brings partly cloudy skies, topping out at 81. Remaining partly cloudy for Thursday, highs again in the lower 80s. I'm WHAV meteorologist James Covington. Your next Wave weather in 30 minutes.
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5: 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An important part of the program is talking with area newsmakers, giving you a direct link and the latest information into what's happening in the Greater Haverhill area. Recently, I spoke with Jeff Grassi, manager of the Haverhill's Farmers Market, about the vendors who'll be attending.
6: A majority are every week, and then if you just go on, even Team Haverhill, you know, we started this 18 years ago with the revitalized Farmers Market from 2 to, not 55, but if you go on teamhaverhill.org, just under the Farmers Market, you'll see the listing of all the vendors and the dates that they're going to be there. 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
5: Please join me Tuesday morning at around 8:15 when my guest is going to be Jeff Hollett, Haverhill's Veteran Services Officer. And around 8:45, I'll be talking with Mike Bevilacqua, President and CEO of the Merrimack Valley Chamber of Commerce. 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
2: AP News, I'm Marcela Sanchez. Vice President J.D. Vance says talks with senior Iranian officials in Switzerland created a good foundation for a deal to end the war in Iran. Vance says progress was made on issues including keeping the Strait of Hormuz open and addressing the fighting in Lebanon. A ceasefire between Israel and Iran-backed Hezbollah militants there appears to be holding. President Trump loomed large over those talks in Switzerland with Iranian officials, even though he wasn't actually there. AP Washington correspondent Sagar Magani has more.
3: From Camp David, the president fired off social media comments that offended the Iranians.
4: They did threaten to walk out, or at least there were social media threats that they would walk out.
3: But Vice President Vance pushed back against thoughts the president's threats complicated the talks.
4: No, they didn't throw a wrench in the system.
3: Adding he told the Iranians their own statements were the issue.
4: When you guys engage in what us millennials might call trash talk, you can't expect the president of the United States not to respond and not to correct the record.
3: Sagar Magani, Washington.
2: The Pentagon told Congress it needs $80 billion more dollars, mostly to cover the costs of the Iran war. That would be in addition to a sizable boost in defense spending that Trump is seeking. Firefighters in Los Angeles are still trying to gain access to a massive warehouse 6 days into a firefight. Residents of the Boyle Heights neighborhood were warned to wear masks or stay inside due to smoke pollution. Music industry star maker Clyne Davis has died at 94. Davis helped shape the careers of artists including Janis Joplin, Whitney Houston, Carlos Santana, and Alicia Keys. More on this story at apnews.com. This is AP News. AP correspondent Ben Thomas reports it was a big weekend for one prominent hockey family.
5: Matthew and Brady Tkachuk won gold medals together with Team USA in this year's Olympics and famously, or infamously, instigated fights together at last year's Four Nations face-off.
6: That's been a great weekend for the Tkachuks.
5: On Sunday, they became teammates again when the Florida Panthers sent 4 draft picks to the Ottawa Senators for Brady. But there was more.
6: It was a thrill to get that call.
5: Their father, Keith Tkachuk, elected to the Hockey Hall of Fame.
6: I just couldn't believe it. I actually didn't tell my family for about 45 minutes. And I grabbed my brother, my niece's fiance, and Brady, and said, hey, you guys want to have a beer together? And I told them and broke the news to them there.
5: Quite the Father's Day weekend for the Tkachuks.
6: Full house of grandkids here in the Tkachuk household.
5: I'm Ben Thomas.
2: And I'm Marcela Sanchez, AP News.
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8: Good morning. Now your wave weather forecast for Haverhill and the Merrimack Valley. Cloudy with showers, thunderstorms for our Tuesday morning, then decreasing afternoon clouds, high around 76, northwest winds 10 to 20 miles per hour. Skies clear out tonight, less humid, low around 58, northwest winds 10 to 15. Wednesday brings partly cloudy skies, topping out at 81. Remaining partly cloudy for Thursday, nice again in the lower 80s. I'm WHAV meteorologist James Covington. Your next wave weather in 30 minutes.
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4: I'm Marcela Sanchez with an AP News Minute. Vice President J.D. Vance's talks with senior Iranian officials in Switzerland created a good foundation for a deal to end the war with Iran. Vance says progress was made on issues including keeping the Strait of Hormuz open and addressing the fighting in Lebanon. A ceasefire between Israel and Iran-backed Hezbollah militants there appears to be holding. The Pentagon told Congress it needs $80 billion more dollars, mostly to cover the costs of the Iran war. That would be in addition to a sizable boost in defense spending that President Trump is seeking. Firefighters in Los Angeles are still trying to gain access to a massive warehouse 6 days into a firefight. Residents of the Boyle Heights neighborhood were warned to wear masks or stay inside due to smoke pollution. Asian shares mostly declined. More stories at apnews.com. I'm Marcela Sanchez.
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5: Good morning. Now your wave weather forecast for Haverhill and the Merrimack Valley. Cloudy with showers, thunderstorms for Tuesday morning, then decreasing afternoon clouds, high around 76, northwest winds 10 to 20 miles per hour. Skies clear out tonight, less humid, low around 58, northwest winds 10 to 15. Wednesday brings partly cloudy skies, topping out at 81. Remaining partly cloudy for Thursday, nice again in the lower 80s. I'm WHAV meteorologist James Covington. Your next wave weather in 30 minutes.
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1: And good morning, 62 degrees right now in downtown Haverhill at 6:02. The forecast for today, meteorologist James Covington is telling us that it's going to be cloudy this morning. We'll have showers, maybe a morning thunderstorm, decreasing clouds this afternoon, and a high of 76. We'll take a look at the full forecast following this news. I'm Wynn Damon. Checking traffic right now, 495 north and southbound through Haverhill. That's moving along. 97 in Haverhill looks pretty good, and 125 Main Street does as well. MEVA Transit telling us all the buses are operating on or close to schedule, and the next train from Haverhill to Boston is going to be leaving at 6:12, and the one after that is going to be at 7:25. In the news, a 20-year-old Haverhill man was arraigned yesterday for the alleged attempted murder of another man during a reported shooting a week ago on Arch Street. Edward Montes Espin Massanoy, whom police say is a member of the Gangster Disciples gang, was arraigned on charges of attempted murder, assault and battery with a firearm, carrying a firearm without a license, and conspiracy. Well, there were unconfirmed reports of a shooting last week on Arch Street. Espin Moissonet was not found and arrested until last Thursday, just before 5 p.m., and his name appeared on a log that WHAV received on Friday. Details were not available, however, as Haverhill District Court was closed due to the Juneteenth holiday. There were no obvious indications of a shooting on the police incident log June 15th. According to court testimony, witnesses told police they heard an argument on Monday, June 15th, around 9:30 that night outside 24 Arch Street. They then reported 2 to 5 gunshots. When police arrived, they were told a white BMW SUV quickly left the area and someone who appeared to be a friend had taken the victim to the hospital. The victim, who sustained wounds to his chest, was identified in court as Peter Flores Jr. of Waterford, Connecticut, who has Haverhill ties. Haverhill police later found Flores in the emergency room of Merrimack Health Haverhill Hospital, where he was being prepared to be taken by air ambulance to Boston Medical Center. He told police that he had been jumped by two men wearing masks. A second 20-year-old from Lawrence, Nason Rodriguez, was identified in court as an alleged co-defendant, but he remains at large. Rodriguez was named by the Haverhill police in a 22-page report as the person who allegedly discharged the firearm. The report said Rodriguez is a known member of the same gang as Espin Moissonet. Attorney Michelle Doucette, Espin Moissonet's court-appointed lawyer, for his bail hearing, argued in court that since Espin Moissonet was not the person who allegedly fired the gun, there isn't a probable cause he was carrying a firearm without a license. However, Judge Susan McNeil said she's convinced by the argument advanced by Essex County Assistant District Attorney Alyssa Fournier that there is probable cause that her client planned the shooting with Rodriguez. Police also talked with Elvis Rodriguez, who identified himself as Flores' uncle. He told police He drove Flores to the hospital in Flores' work van. Elvis Rodriguez told police Flores runs a key fob business in Connecticut, and he visited him after doing a job in Haverhill. Police arrested Espen Masonet Thursday when his car passed a security camera in Washington Square in Haverhill shortly after 3:30 in the afternoon. Police told Espen Masonet that his car was being impounded as it was allegedly involved in an incident that Espen Masonet was being arrested for his alleged involvement as well. He's being held in the Essex County House of Correction in Middleton. He's due back in court on Monday, June 29th. Well, plans to build a 4,700-square-foot clubhouse and 5,000-square-foot cart barn and paved parking area are back on the agenda of the Haverhill Conservation Commission for a formal public hearing this Thursday. Members will consider conditions to place on Newton-based Sterling Golf Management for its Crystal Lake Golf Club at 890 North Broadway. As WHAV previously reported, commissioners first approved an order of condition for 50 single-family homes and golf course improvements in 2009. The commission is responsible for overseeing wetlands and stormwater management and erosion issues. In its plan, the developer says, quote, although the overall golf course layout has evolved from the 2009 approval, the proposed improvements remain generally consistent with the previously developed clubhouse footprint area. Abutter Stephen Galinsky, 950 North Broadway, submitted a letter last March to commissioners raising several issues regarding drainage. He wrote that while he's not opposed to the construction of the clubhouse, downspouts on a maintenance shed on the property send storm waters into his organic hay fields because his property is at a lower elevation. He also said that he's concerned about potential contamination from petroleum products leaching from commercial lawn equipment that's stored on the property, noting that runoff from the property eventually ends up in Crystal Lake, a public drinking water supply. Galinsky asked the commission to stop Sterling Golf from diverting stormwater onto his property. Members will also consider enforcement of previous orders transmitted to Islamic Society of Greater Haverhill at 36 Ainsbury Road, Guy DeStefano, 31 King Street, and Q&G Development, 0 Edge Hill Road. The board is going to be meeting on Thursday night at 7:15 in room 301 of Haverhill City Hall at 4 Summer Street in Haverhill. The Haverhill Harbor Commission discusses a proposed transfer of $5,400 from the city's waterways sticker fund to pay for crane services incurred that when the city's docks were pulled from the Merrimack River last fall and put back in place this spring. They'll also set the date of the board's July meeting. The board meets today from 5:30 to 6:30 in room 308 of Haverhill City Hall. The Haverhill School Committee is scheduled to meet on Thursday night at 7 o'clock in the Theodore A. Pelosi Jr. Council Chambers of Haverhill City Hall. The agenda was not available in time for this story. The public has opportunities to shape policy this

0: and Arisas Mojica, Belkis Maria Munez, Daniel Alvarez, and Arlene Rodriguez, Polanco and Jordan Vasquez Castro, Lawrence Police Department, and Lincoln Peel and John Bissett, Andover Police Department. Municipal Police Training Committee Executive Director and retired Colonel Rick Rathburn said that, quote, these graduates have demonstrated dedication, resilience, and a deep commitment to service as they embark on their careers. We're confident that the cutting-edge standardized training that they've received has equipped them with the skills and knowledge needed to uphold the highest standards of public safety.
1: Business Bulletin.
0: Brightbridge Credit Union Golf Tournament has raised more than $71,000 for the Brightbridge Foundation. The charity Golf Classic, held earlier this month, raised more than $71,000 in support of the foundation that aids communities that the credit union serves. The foundation helps expand access to resources that empower individuals and families to build stronger financial futures. It supports such organizations as the Massachusetts Coalition for the Homeless, Build a Bed Program, and the Bristol Lodge Soup Kitchen in Waltham, and Officer Paul Tracy Memorial Scholarship. Brightbridge Credit Union President and CEO John Howard thanked presenting sponsor Stringent for, in his words, being such a great partner to work and golf with, and to all of our sponsors for supporting the foundation's important work in our communities. Events like this bring people together for a great day on the course while making a meaningful impact. Currently 62 degrees in downtown Haverhill at 613. There's always more in the next newscast and at WHAV.net, where you can sign up for the Wavelengths Local News e-newspaper. From the Edwin V. Johnson Newsroom, this is Wynn Damon.
2: AP News, I'm Marcela Sanchez. Iran's president is traveling to Pakistan today for talks with officials who have been mediating negotiations between Tehran and Washington on a permanent end to the war in the Middle East. His visit follows high-level negotiations in Switzerland yesterday, led by Vice President J.D. Vance and Iran's parliamentary speaker, Mohammed Bagher Khalibaf. Meanwhile, Iran's foreign ministry says no visit has been scheduled for UN inspectors to visit Iran's bombed nuclear sites. AP correspondent Charles de Ledesma reports.
3: The sites in question are those earlier bombed by the US at a news conference in Tehran. Baghaei's remarks appear to cut against those made by US Vice President J.D. Vance, who said negotiations in Switzerland won an agreement for the IAEA to visit Iranian sites. The IAEA has been in and out of Iran since Israel's 12-day war against Iran in 2025, but has not been granted access to the bombed enriched sites targeted by America in that war. At the news conference, asked specifically about Iran buying American agricultural products, Baghaei said Iran would decide on what it would import based on prices and quality. I'm Charles de Ledesma.
2: The Pentagon has told senators it needs roughly $80 billion, mostly to cover the cost of the U.S. war against Iran. That would be in addition to a sizable boost in defense spending that President Trump is seeking. A ransom note related to the disappearance of Nancy Guthrie says the 84-year-old was dead, and those who kidnapped her did not mean to kill her, but she died shortly after her disappearance. CNN and other news organizations are reporting the news, citing law enforcement sources. Nancy Guthrie is the mother of Today Show host Savannah Guthrie. The Pima County Sheriff's Department in Arizona declined to comment. This is AP News. The National Guard and Park Police are patrolling the reflecting pool near the Lincoln Memorial as its coating peels.
4: The patrols follow President Trump's claim of multiple arrests for damage to the pool's liner.
5: Now, I can't help it if somebody goes in with a knife and starts hacking it up. And we also have pictures of it.
4: The president has blamed the problems on sick, deranged people. He has not backed up claims the lining was deliberately peeled or cut. The administration faces a self-imposed July 4th deadline to fix a botched renovation.
5: In fact, if you go over there right now, it looks very good.
4: The president claims fertilizer was put in the water, and it's been cleaned up.
5: They vacuum it out. They vacuum it very carefully out, and it'll be back to health.

0: pretty soon.
1: David Hearn was among those arrested. He says he's a curious citizen. He reached down to see what the lining felt like, and it was very rubbery. Ed Donahue, Washington.
2: And I'm Marcela Sanchez, AP News.
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5: Good morning. Now your wave weather forecast for Haverhill and the Merrimack Valley. Cloudy with showers, thunderstorms for our Tuesday morning, then decreasing afternoon clouds, high around 76, northwest winds 10 to 20 miles per hour. Skies clear out tonight, less humid, low around 58, northwest winds 10 to 15. Wednesday brings partly cloudy skies, topping out at 81. Remaining partly cloudy for Thursday, nice again in the lower 80s. I'm WHAV meteorologist James Covington. Your next wave weather in 30 minutes.
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0: It is the Wave 97.9 WHAV and Fleetwood Mac. Good morning. It's Win for Breakfast. Frogs and all. Oh, my gosh. I don't know what. Well, it's got to be pollen, whatever that is. So anyway, what we have going on for today, 62 degrees outside the WHAV building, and that's at 30 Howe Street, downtown Haverhill. Meteorologist James Covington says that for today, showers and thunderstorms this morning, decreasing afternoon clouds, so the high of 76. Tonight, clear, less humid, 58 degrees. Tomorrow, it's going to be partly cloudy and 81. Thursday, partly cloudy with the temperature in the lower 80s. And right now, James extended forecast, some scattered thunderstorms on Friday. And the high on Friday in the upper 70s, partly cloudy on Saturday in the mid 70s, and showers again on Sunday, temperature in the upper 60s. Traffic-wise, 495 north and southbound in Haverhill, it's moving along, 97 in Haverhill, looks pretty good, and 125 Main Street does as well. Meva Transit telling us all of the buses are operating on or close to schedule, and the next train from Haverhill to Boston scheduled to leave at 7:25. So, again, 62 degrees right now in downtown Haverhill on National Porridge Day. How'd that go? Peas porridge hot, peas porridge cold. I don't know if I've ever had porridge. I've been denied. It's Win for Breakfast right here on the Wave, 97.9 WHAV.
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0: Good morning. 62 degrees right now in downtown Haverhill at 6:32. And the forecast for today, meteorologist James Covington says, showers and thunderstorms this morning, decreasing afternoon clouds, and the high of 76. We'll take a look at the full forecast following this news. I'm Wynn Damon. Checking traffic right now, 495 north and southbound through Haverhill, moving along. 97 in Haverhill looks pretty good, and 125 Main Street is moving smoothly. MEVA Transit telling us all the buses are operating on or close to schedule. And the next train from Haverhill to Boston, that's going to be leaving at 7:25. In the news, Haverhill State Representative Andy Vargas said yesterday that Haverhill could receive $2 million to help pay for the cleanup of the burned Stevens Street Mill Complex off Lafayette Square. Vargas filed an amendment to a state environmental bond bill that was co-sponsored by Representative Ryan Hamilton. Earlier this month, Vargas said he also secured $75,000 in a supplemental budget to help the city pay overtime and safety expenses related to the April 28th abandoned mill fire. Vargas said, quote, "There is no way Haverhill taxpayers can afford to foot the bill of the Stevens Street mill fire, nor should they. Not only has the mill fire presented a serious fiscal challenge to the city, but also a significant environmental safety concern." He also thanked Mayor Melinda Barrett, city councilors, and, quote, "all of the brave first responders who answered the call to this catastrophe, as well as the workers out on the field inspecting and demolishing the building, for their quick all-hands-on-deck approach to this project." Hamilton added, quote, "This funding is crucial to ensuring the safety of our residents and determining the next chapter for this valuable property in the heart of Haverhill. In light of the recent mill fire, it's clear how important it is to address sites like this before they become a greater risk to public safety." An earlier version of the environmental borrowing bill was passed by the Senate before the latest fire. Vargas said the legislation now heads to conference committee for final review before being sent to both chambers for passage. Haverhill is borrowing $5 million to demolish the mill site, take away hazardous materials, and pay for round-the-clock safety since the fire. The city proposes to take the property by eminent domain to recover its costs, including back taxes and boarding after an earlier fire. A 20-year-old Haverhill man was arraigned yesterday for the alleged attempted murder of another man during a reported shooting a week ago on Arch Street. Edward Mattis Espen Massonet, whom police say is a member of the Gangster Disciples gang, was arrested on charges of attempted murder, assault and battery with a firearm, carrying a firearm without a license, and conspiracy. While there were unconfirmed reports of a shooting last week on Arch Street, Espen Massonet was not found and arrested until last Thursday, just before 5 p.m., and his name appeared on a log that WHAV received on Friday. Details were not available, however, as Haverhill District Court was closed due to the Juneteenth holiday. There were no obvious indications of a shooting on the police incident log June 15th. According to court testimony, witnesses told police that they heard an argument on Monday, June 15th, around 9:30 that night outside 24 Arch Street. They then reported to five gunshots. When police arrived, they were told a white BMW SUV quickly left the area and someone who appeared to be a friend had taken a victim to the hospital. The victim, who sustained wounds to his chest, was identified in court as Peter Flores of Waterford, Connecticut, who has Haverhill ties. Haverhill police later found Flores in the emergency room of Merrimack Health Haverhill Hospital, where he was being prepared to be taken by air ambulance to the Boston Medical Center. He told police that he had been jumped by two men wearing masks. A second 20-year-old from Lawrence, Nason Rodriguez, was identified in court as an alleged co-defendant, but he remains at large. Rodriguez was named by the Haverhill police in a 22-page report as the person who allegedly discharged the firearm. The report said Rodriguez is a known member of the same gang as Espen Masonette. Attorney Michelle Doucette, Espen Masonette's court-appointed lawyer for his bail hearing, argued in court that since Espen Masonette was not the person who allegedly fired the gun, there isn't a probable cause that he was carrying a firearm without a license. However, Judge Susan McNeil said she's convinced by the argument advanced by Essex County Assistant District Attorney Alyssa Fournier that there is probable cause that her client planned the shooting with Rodriguez. Police also talked to Elvis Rodriguez, who identified himself as Flores' uncle. He told police he drove Flores to the hospital in Flores' work van. Elvis Rodriguez told police that Flores runs a key fob business in Connecticut, and he visited him after doing a job in Haverhill. Police arrested Espen Masonette Thursday when his car passed a security camera in Washington Square in Haverhill shortly after 3:30 in the afternoon. Police told Espen Masonette that his car was being impounded as it was allegedly involved in an incident that Espen Masonette was being arrested for his alleged involvement as well. He's being held in the Essex County House of Correction in Middleton, and he's due back in court on Monday, June 29th. Methuen Police Chief Scott McNamara plans to retire from the department in August. McNamara, who rose from captain to chief in 2021, bringing to a close a contentious period that former State Inspector General Glenn Cunha called a failure of leadership at all levels that would have seen skyrocketing raises for former Police Chief Joseph Solomon and other executive officers. McNamara and Methuen Mayor T.J. Beauregard confirmed the planned retirement in a Monday afternoon release, but it was first reported that morning by the Valley Patriot newspaper. The publication said, quote, McNamara surprised the 9 a.m. day shift roll call by announcing to them in person that he will be retiring as of August 24th, a full year before the end of his contract. Beauregard said, quote, Chief McNamara is leaving the Methuen Police Department stronger than he found it. He led the department through a period of significant change, helped guide it beyond one of the most challenging chapters in its history, and championed reforms that modernized the organization and strengthened public trust. The department's accreditation and recent reaccreditation are lasting testaments to his leadership and commitment to professional policing. McNamara thanked both Beauregard and the late Mayor Neil Perry. The chief said Neil, quote, was far more than a boss to me. He was a true friend and a valued mentor. I will never forget the trust that he placed in me or the wisdom and guidance he shared. His belief in me changed the course of my career, and his memory continues to inspire me every day. Erica Loam, a curator with Historic New England, talks about colonial revival furniture in a free lecture tonight at Whittier Birthplace. Loam, who specializes in American decorative arts and material culture, discusses heirlooms of tomorrow, colonial revival furniture, 1890 to 1945. It's going to be taking place tonight at 6 o'clock in the Gus Roush Welcome Center at 305 Whittier Road in Haverhill. The talk is part of a summer series of three lectures on historic preservation at the birthplace. The ongoing restoration of the Whittier Birthplace Barn will be the topic of the Wednesday, July 23rd talk. Elizabeth Page, Senior Preservation Services Manager at Historic New England, will talk about the role of women in historic preservation in New England on Tuesday, August 25th. In WHAV sports, the Red Sox gave up three runs in the bottom of the ninth last night, and they lost to the Rockies 3-2. Two teams meet again tonight in Denver. World Cup action going on at Boston Stadium in Foxborough. At 4 o'clock this afternoon, England takes on Ghana. American Legion Baseball on the schedule for tonight. It's going to be Methuen hosting North Andover at the Methuen High School. That'll be at 7 o'clock. And the North Shore Baseball League, the Kingston Night Owls, take on Marblehead at Haverhill Stadium tonight at 8. Currently, 62 degrees in downtown Haverhill at 642. There is always more in the next newscast at WHAV.net, where you can sign up for the Wavelengths Local News e-newspaper. From the Edwin V. Johnson Newsroom, this is Wynn Damon.
1: Marcela Sanchez with an AP News Minute. Vice President J.D. Vance said negotiations in Switzerland won an agreement for the International Atomic Energy Agency to inspect Iran's bombed nuclear sites. But Iran's foreign ministry says no visit has been scheduled for UN inspectors to visit these sites. AP correspondent Charles de Ledesma has more.
2: The sites in question are those earlier bombed by the US at a news conference in Tehran, but Ghayi's remarks appear to cut against those made by US Vice President J.D. Vance. The IAEA has been in and out of Iran since Israel's 12-day war against Iran in 2025, but has not been granted access to the bombed enrichment sites targeted by America in that war. At the news conference, asked specifically about Iran buying American agricultural products, but Ghayi said Iran would decide on what it would import based on prices and quality. I'm Charles de Ledesma.
1: And I'm Marcela Sanchez.
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4: Good morning. Now your wave weather forecast for Haverhill and the Merrimack Valley. Cloudy with showers, thunderstorms for Tuesday morning, then decreasing afternoon clouds, high around 76, northwest winds 10 to 20 miles per hour. Skies clear out tonight, less humid, low down 58, northwest winds 10 to 15. Wednesday brings partly cloudy skies, topping out at 81. Remaining partly cloudy for Thursday, nice again in the lower 80s. I'm WHAV meteorologist James Covington. Your next wave weather in 30 minutes.

0: It is the Wave, 97.9 WHAV and the Ingles. It is 6:48. Good morning. It's Wind for Breakfast and currently 62 degrees outside the WHAV building at 30 Howe Street, downtown Haverhill. Meteorologist James Covington is telling us that the forecast for today, well, showers and thunderstorms this morning, some decreasing clouds this afternoon at the high of 76. Clear, less humid tonight with a low of 58. Tomorrow, partly cloudy and 81 degrees. And the Thursday forecast, partly cloudy and the temperature in the lower 80s. The extended forecast, the way James sees it right now, some scattered thunderstorms on Friday with the temperature in the upper 70s. Partly cloudy on Saturday with the high in the mid 70s. And showers again on Sunday with a temperature in the upper 60s. Traffic-wise, 495 north and southbound in Haverhill. That is moving along. 97 in Haverhill looks pretty good. 125 Main Street, just a tad slow. We're right around the lights near the Plasto line. And MEVA Transit telling us all the buses are operating on or close to schedule. And the next train from Haverhill to Boston, that is going to be leaving at 7:25. Want to remind you, we had a story a while back about blood donations for the summer. Generally, they drop off, according to the Red Cross. And there are some blood donation opportunities coming up. For example, coming up in Haverhill, there's going to be a blood donation taking place from 2 until 7 tomorrow. That's going to be at the American Legion at 1314 North Main Street. And also, there is one today. And this one is going to be in Methuen. And that will be from 2 to 7 at the Marsh Corner Community Church on Pelham Street. And you can get more information at the website redcrossblood.org/June. And they have a thank you going on as well. They are giving individuals through the 28th, so that includes this week, a $15 e-gift card to a merchant of their choice. And donors will also get automatically entered for a chance to win one of two $7,500 gift cards. So all that information at redcrossblood.org/June. Details right there. 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
1: Today is June 23rd. On this day in 1831, the legislature granted the Massachusetts Horticultural Society permission to purchase land for use as an experimental garden and a rural cemetery. Located on the border of Cambridge and Watertown, the garden failed, but the cemetery became world famous. As the first rural cemetery in America, Mount Auburn pioneered the idea of burying the dead not in urban churchyards, but in a beautifully designed, naturalistic landscape on the outskirts of the city. The idea caught on and eventually led to the creation of public parks in metropolitan areas. 174 years after the cemetery was consecrated, the dead are still being laid to rest along Mount Auburn's winding paths, in her wooded dells, and on her gentle hillsides. For more about this and other Mass Moments, go online to massmoments.org. 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
1: Good morning. 62 degrees right now in downtown Haverhill at 7 o'clock. And the forecast for today, meteorologist James Covington says, some showers and morning thunderstorms, decreasing clouds this afternoon, and the high of 76. We'll take a look at the full forecast following this news. I'm Wynn Damon. Checking traffic right now, 495 north and southbound in Haverhill, moving along. 97 in Haverhill looks pretty good, although just a tad slow right around Lafayette Square. 125 Main Street, a little bit slow around the lights in the downtown area. MEVA Transit telling us all the buses are operating on or close to schedule. And the next train from Haverhill to Boston, well, that's going to be leaving at 7:25. In the news, a 20-year-old Haverhill man was arraigned yesterday for the alleged attempted murder of another man during a reported shooting a week ago on Arch Street. Edward Mattis Espen Massonet, whom police say is a member of the Gangster Disciples gang, was arraigned on charges of attempted murder, assault and battery with a firearm, carrying a firearm without a license, and conspiracy. While there were unconfirmed reports of a shooting last week on Arch Street, Espen Masonet was not found and arrested until last Thursday, just before 5 p.m., and his name appeared on a log WHAV received Friday. Details were not available, however, as Haverhill District Court was closed due to the Juneteenth holiday. There were no obvious indications of a shooting on the police incident log June 15th. According to court testimony, witnesses told police that they heard an argument on Monday, June 15th, around 9:30 at night, outside 24 Arch Street. They then reported 2 to 5 gunshots. When police arrived, they were told a white BMW SUV quickly left the area and someone who appeared to be a friend had taken the victim to the hospital. The victim, who sustained wounds to his chest, was identified in court as Peter Flores Jr. of Waterford, Connecticut, who has Haverhill ties. Haverhill police later found Flores in the emergency room of Merrimack Health Haverhill Hospital, where he was being prepared to be taken by air ambulance to the Boston Medical Center. He told police that he had been jumped by two men wearing masks. A second 20-year-old from Lawrence, Nason Rodriguez, was identified in court as an alleged co-defendant, but he remains at large. Rodriguez was named by the Haverhill police in a 22-page report as the person who allegedly discharged the firearm. The report said Rodriguez is a known member of the same gang as Espen Masonet. Attorney Michelle Doucette, Espen Masonet's court-appointed lawyer for his bail hearing, argued in court that since Espen Masonet was not the person who allegedly fired the gun, there isn't a probable cause that he was carrying a firearm without a license. However, Judge Susan McNeil said she's convinced by the argument advanced by Essex County Assistant District Attorney Alyssa Fournier that there is probable cause that her client planned the shooting with Rodriguez. Police also talked to Elvis Rodriguez, who identified himself as Flores' uncle. He told police he drove Flores to the hospital in Flores' work van. Elvis Rodriguez told police Flores runs a key fob business in Connecticut, and he visited him after doing a job in Haverhill. Police arrested Espen Masonet on Thursday when his car passed a security camera in Washington Square in Haverhill shortly after 3:30 that afternoon. Police told Espen Masonet that his car was being impounded as it was allegedly involved in an incident and that Espen Masonet was being arrested for his alleged involvement as well. He is being held in the Essex County House of Correction in Middleton. He's due back in court on Monday, June 29th. Plans to build a 4,700-square-foot clubhouse, a 5,000-square-foot cart barn, and paved parking area are back on the agenda of the Haverhill Conservation Commission for a formal public hearing this Thursday. Members will consider conditions to place on Newton-based Sterling Golf Management for its Crystal Lake Golf Club at 890 North Broadway. As WHAV previously reported, commissioners first approved an order of condition for 50 single-family homes and golf course improvements in 2009. The commission is responsible for overseeing wetlands as well as stormwater management and erosion issues. In his plan, the developer says, quote, although the overall golf course layout has evolved from the 2009 approval, the proposed improvements remain generally consistent with the previously developed clubhouse footprint area. Abutter Stephen Galinsky of 950 North Broadway submitted a letter last March to commissioners raising several issues regarding drainage. He wrote that while he's not opposed to the construction of the clubhouse, downspouts on a maintenance shed on the property send storm water into his organic hay fields because his property is at a lower elevation. He also said that he's concerned about potential contamination from petroleum products leaching from commercial lawn equipment stored on the property. Noting that runoff from the property eventually ends up in Crystal Lake, a public drinking water supply, Galinsky asked the commission to stop Sterling Golf from diverting stormwater onto his property. Members will also consider enforcement of previous orders transmitted to the Islamic Society of Greater Haverhill, 36 Amesbury Road, Guy DeStefano, 31 King Street, and Q&G Development at Zero Edge Hill Road. The board is going to be meeting Thursday night at 7:15 in room 301 of Haverhill City Hall. The Haverhill Harbor Commission discusses the proposed transfer of $5,400 from the city's waterways sticker fund to pay for crane services incurred when the city's docks were pulled from the Merrimack River last fall and put back in place this spring. They'll also set the date of the board's July meeting. The board meets today from 5:30 to 6:30 in room 308 of Haverhill City Hall. And the Haverhill School Committee is scheduled to meet Thursday night at 7 o'clock in the Theodore A. Pelosi Jr. Council Chambers of Haverhill City Hall. The agenda was not available in time for this story. The public has opportunities to shape policy this week as various Haverhill boards meet. In the interest of transparency in government, WHAV provides this list of upcoming meetings every week on air and online. Methuen police officers, or police officers in Methuen and Lawrence and Andover, they were among yesterday's 55 graduates from the Municipal Police Training Committee, Linfield Police Academy. Those taking part in the Academy's 8th Recruit Officer course completed more than 20 weeks of intensive standardized training in all aspects of law enforcement and will now serve as full-time officers. They included Darwin Brito, Methuen Police Department, and Ronnie Abreu, and Orisis McKenna, and Belkis Maria Munoz, Danielle Ovales, and Arlene Rodriguez Polanco, and Jordan Vasquez Castro, Lawrence Police Department, and Lincoln Beal and John Bessett of the Andover Police Department. Municipal Police Training Committee Executive Director and retired Colonel Rick Rathbun said, quote, these graduates have demonstrated dedication, resilience, and a deep commitment to service. As they embark on their careers, we are confident that the cutting-edge standardized training that they've received has equipped them with the skills and knowledge needed to uphold the highest standards of public safety.
2: Business Bulletin.
1: Brightbridge Credit Union's charity Golf Classic earlier this month raised more than $71,000 in support of the Brightbridge Foundation that aids communities that the credit union serves. The foundation helps expand access to resources that empower individuals and families to build stronger financial futures. It supports such organizations as the Massachusetts Coalition for the Homeless Build a Bed Program and the Bristol Lodge Soup Kitchen in Waltham and Officer Paul Tracy Memorial Scholarship. Brightbridge Credit Union President and CEO John Howard thanked presenting sponsor Syringent for, in his words, quote, being such a great partner to work and golf with, and to all of our sponsors for supporting the foundation's important work in our communities. Events like this bring people together for a great day on the course while making a meaningful impact. In WHAV Sports, Red Sox lost last night to the Rockies, 3-2 in Denver. Two teams meet again tonight. World Cup action at Boston Stadium in Foxborough today. It's England against Ghana. That is going to be at 4 o'clock. American Legion Baseball on the schedule today. North Andover is going to be at Methuen High School tonight at 7 o'clock. And in the North Shore Adult Baseball League, the Kingston Night Owls take on Marblehead at Haverhill Stadium tonight at 8 o'clock. Currently 62 degrees in downtown Haverhill is 710. There's always more in the next newscast and at WHAV.net, where you can sign up for the Wavelengths Local News e-newspaper. From the Edwin V. Johnson Newsroom, this is Wynn Damon.
2: AP News, I'm Marcela Sanchez. Vice President J.D. Vance said yesterday his lengthy talks with senior Iranian officials in Switzerland created what he called a good foundation for a successful final deal.
3: The final deal is the house. We set the foundation. We haven't built the house, but we've laid a successful foundation to get to a good place for the American people.
2: Vance and U.S. officials claimed progress on multiple fronts.

0: and expand local control. The legislation bans corporate investors from buying single-family homes. The House is expected to give the bill final approval later this week and send it to President Donald Trump, who has signaled his support. I'm Lisa Dwyer.
1: Record company lawyer Clive Davis has died at 94. Davis became one of the music industry's most powerful figures and helped launch and revive the careers of stars like Janis Joplin, Whitney Houston, Carlos Santana, and Alicia Keys. More on this and other stories at apnews.com. This is AP News. Concession prices at the World Cup aren't easy for everyone to swallow. The AP's Ed Donahue reports.
2: One fan from Germany paid the equivalent of $16 for beer in Toronto, three times what he usually pays. In Miami, there's a $75 caviar top tray of tater tots and a $40 empanada weighing 5 pounds. High prices for beer, that's a big complaint. For a cheaper memento, in Miami, drinkers can get a beer served in a replica of the World Cup trophy for $30 at Leah Stevenson's Grill Sports Bar.
3: To be able to have people over at your house and they say, oh, can I get a pint? And you hand them a World Cup trophy as their glass, that's really cool.
2: In Boston, fans from Scotland are draining the beer supply at Sam LeBlanc's Sam Adams Tap Room.
4: What I've seen out of them is enthusiasm, generosity, appreciation, and thirsty.
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6: Good morning. Now your wave weather forecast for Haverhill and the Merrimack Valley. Cloudy with showers, thunderstorms for our Tuesday morning, then decreasing afternoon clouds, high around 76, northwest winds 10 to 20 miles per hour. Skies clear out tonight, less humid, low around 58, northwest winds 10 to 15. Wednesday brings partly cloudy skies, topping out at 81. Remaining partly cloudy for Thursday, nice again in the lower 80s. I'm WHAV meteorologist James Covington. Your next wave weather in 30 minutes.
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0: It is the way, 97.9 WHAV in Chicago. Hey, good morning. It's Wind for Breakfast and 62 degrees outside the WHAV building at 30 Howe Street, downtown Haverhill. 01830. And let's see, what do we have going on? Oh, the weather forecast. We can tell you about that. It might be another rainy day in New York City. I know it's another rainy day right here. Meteorologist James Covington says showers and a morning thunderstorms, decreasing afternoon clouds with a high today of 76. For tonight, clear, less humid, 58 degrees. Tomorrow, partly cloudy and 81. And partly cloudy on Thursday with a temperature in the lower 80s. And then the way that James sees the extended forecast for today, well, for the weekend anyway, some scattered thunderstorms on Friday with a high in the upper 70s, partly cloudy on Saturday with a temperature in the mid-70s, and showers again on Sunday, temperature in the upper 60s. Traffic-wise, 495 north and southbound through Haverhill. Northbound side looks good. Southbound side a little bit slow as you head towards the Ward Hill connector. 97 itself a little slow around the lights by Lake Street and Forest Street and Lafayette Square. 125 Main Street, slow around the lights near the Plasto Line, also in the downtown area. Viva Transit telling us all the buses are operating on or close to schedule, and the next train from Haverhill to Boston, that's going to be at 7:25, and the one after that will be at 8:27. Have some birthdays for you today. Bob Fosse was born on this date back in 1927, the choreographer. And June Carter Cash, Johnny Cash's wife, she was born on this date, 1929. And Wilma Rudolph, the sprinter, Olympic gold medalist, 1940 for her. U.S. Supreme Court Justice Clarence Thomas, born on this date, back in 1948. And you might remember, I don't think he's on anymore. I don't even know if the show's on anymore. But American Idol, Randy Jackson, his famous words were, "Yo, dog." Something to be known for. Anyway, he's a music producer, very successful, and he was judge on American Idol, born on this date, celebrating a birthday today, 1956. On the other side of the scale, Jonas Salk, who invented the polio vaccine, passed away on this date, 1995. Aaron Spelling produced a lot of good TV shows, made a lot of money anyway. Aaron Spelling passed away on this date in 2006. Ed McMahon passed away in 2009. And Dick Van Patten, 8 is enough, in 2015. So, what else happened on this date? Well, it was on this date in 1868, and they might... I wouldn't be surprised if they have something like this over at the Museum of Printing in Haverhill. The first practical typewriter was patented on this date in 1868. 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
3: Matthew and Brady Tkachuk won gold medals together with Team USA in this year's Olympics and famously, or infamously, instigated fights together at last year's Four Nations face-off.
4: That's been a great weekend for the Tkachuks.
3: On Sunday, they became teammates again when the Florida Panthers sent 4 draft picks to the Ottawa Senators for Brady. But there was more.
4: It was a thrill to get that call.
3: Their father, Keith Tkachuk, elected to the Hockey Hall of Fame.
4: I just couldn't believe it. I actually didn't tell my family for about 45 minutes. And I grabbed my brother, my niece's fiance, and Brady, and said, "Hey, you guys want to have a beer together?" And I told them and broke the news to them there.
3: Quite the Father's Day weekend for the Tkachuks.
4: Full house of grandkids here in the Tkachuk household. It's been a crazy weekend.
3: I'm Ben Thomas.
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1: 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The library will also provide a recording following the talk for those who cannot attend the live presentation. 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In the Edwin B. Johnson Newsroom, this is Jennifer Cosgrove.

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0: Good morning. 61 degrees right now in downtown Haverhill at 7:31, and the forecast for today. Meteorologist James Covington says showers and thunderstorms this morning. Decreasing afternoon clouds with a high of 76. We'll take a look at the full forecast. Following this news, I'm Wynn Damon. Checking traffic right now, 495 north and southbound through Haverhill. Northbound side looks good. Southbound side slows down as you approach the Ward Hill Connector. 97 in Haverhill, a little bit slow right around Lafayette Square. 125 Main Street, slow in the downtown area. Viva Transit telling us all of the buses are operating on or close to schedule. And the next train from Haverhill to Boston, that's going to be at 8:27. In the news, Haverhill State Representative Andy Vargas said yesterday that Haverhill could receive $2 million to help pay for the cleanup of the burned Stevens Street Mill complex off Lafayette Square. Vargas filed an amendment to a state environmental bond bill that was co-sponsored by Representative Ryan Hamilton. Earlier this month, Vargas said he also secured $75,000 in a supplemental budget to help the city pay overtime and safety expenses related to the April 28th abandoned mill fire. Vargas said, quote, "There is no way Haverhill taxpayers can afford to foot the bill of the Stevens Street Mill fire, nor should they. Not only has the mill fire presented a serious fiscal challenge to the city, but also significant environmental safety concerns." He also thanked Mayor Melinda Barrett, city councilors, and, quote, "all of the brave first responders who answered the call to this catastrophe, as well as the workers out on the field inspecting and demolishing the building for their quick all-hands-on-deck approach to this project." Hamilton added, quote, "This funding is crucial to ensuring the safety of our residents and determining the next chapter for this valuable property in the heart of Haverhill. In light of the recent mill fire, it's clear how important it is to address sites like this before they become a greater risk to public safety." An earlier version of the environmental borrowing bill was passed by the Senate before the latest fire. Vargas said the legislation now heads off to a conference committee for final review before being sent to both chambers for passage. Haverhill is borrowing $5 million to demolish the mill site, take away hazardous materials, and pay for round-the-clock safety since the fire. The city proposes to take the property by eminent domain to recover its costs, including back taxes and boarding, after an earlier fire. A 20-year-old Haverhill man was arraigned yesterday for the alleged attempted murder of another man during a reported shooting a week ago on Arch Street. Edward Mattis Espen Massonet, whom police say is a member of the Gangster Disciples gang, was arraigned on charges of attempted murder, assault and battery with a firearm, carrying a firearm without a license, and conspiracy. While there were unconfirmed reports of a shooting last week on Arch Street, Espen Massonet was not found and arrested until last Thursday, just before 5 p.m., and his name appeared on a log WHAV received Friday. Details were not available, however, as Haverhill District Court was closed due to the Juneteenth holiday. There were no obvious indications of shooting on the police log on June 15th. According to court testimony, witnesses told police that they heard an argument on Monday, June 15th, out around 9:30 that night outside 24 Arch Street. They then reported 2 to 5 gunshots. When police arrived, they were told a white BMW SUV quickly left the area and someone who appeared to be a friend had taken a victim to the hospital. The victim, who sustained wounds to his chest, was identified in court as Peter Flores Jr. of Waterford, Connecticut, who has Haverhill ties. Haverhill police later found Flores in the emergency room of Merrimack Health Haverhill Hospital, where he was being prepared to be taken by air ambulance to the Boston Medical Center. He told police that he had been jumped by 2 men wearing masks. A second, 20-year-old from Lawrence, Nason Rodriguez, was identified in court as an alleged co-defendant, but he remains at large. Rodriguez was named by the Haverhill police in a 22-page report as the person who allegedly discharged the firearm. The report said Rodriguez is a known member of the same gang as Espen Masonette. Attorney Michelle Doucette, Espen Masonette's court-appointed lawyer for his bail hearing, argued in court that since Espen Masonette was not the person who allegedly fired the gun, there isn't a probable cause that he was carrying a firearm without a license. However, Judge Susan McNeil said she's convinced by the argument advanced by Essex County Assistant District Attorney Alyssa Fournier that there is probable cause that her client planned the shooting with Rodriguez. The police also talked to Elvis Rodriguez, who identified himself as Flores' uncle. He told police that he drove Flores to the hospital in Flores' work van. Elvis Rodriguez told police Flores runs a key fob business in Connecticut, and he visited him after doing a job in Haverhill. Police arrested Espen Masonette Thursday when his car passed a security camera in Washington Square in Haverhill shortly after 3:30 in the afternoon. Police told Espen Masonette that his car was being impounded as it was allegedly involved in an incident and that Espen Masonette was being arrested for his alleged involvement as well. He's being held in the Essex County House of Correction in Middleton. He's due back in court on Monday, June 29th. Methuen Police Chief Scott McNamara plans to retire from the department in August. McNamara, who rose from captain to chief in 2021, bringing to a close a contentious period that former State Inspector General Glenn Cunha called, quote, a failure of leadership at all levels. That would have seen skyrocketing raises for former Police Chief Joseph Solomon and other executive officers. McNamara and Methuen Mayor D.J. Beauregard confirmed the planned retirement in a Monday afternoon release, but it was first reported that morning by the Valley Patriot newspaper. The publication said, quote, McNamara surprised the 9 a.m. day shift roll call by announcing to them in person that he will be retiring as of August 24th, a full year before the end of his contract. Beauregard said, quote, Chief McNamara is leaving the Methuen Police Department stronger than he found it. He led the department through a period of significant change, helped guide it beyond one of the most challenging chapters in its history, and championed reforms that modernized the organization and strengthened the public trust. The department's accreditation and recent reaccreditation are lasting testaments to his leadership and commitment to professional policing. McNamara thanked both Beauregard and the late mayor, Neil Perry. The chief said, quote, Neil was far more than a boss to me. He was a true friend and a valued mentor. I will never forget the trust that he placed in me or the wisdom and guidance he shared. His belief in me changed the course of my career, and his memory continues to inspire me every day. And Erica Loam, a curator with Historic New England, talks about Colonial Revival furniture in a free lecture tonight at Whittier Birthplace. Loam, who specializes in American decorative arts and material culture, discusses heirlooms of tomorrow, Colonial Revival furniture, 1890 to 1945. It's going to be taking place tonight in the Gus Roush Welcome Center at 305 Whittier Road in Haverhill. The talk is part of a summer series of three lectures on historic preservation at the birthplace. The ongoing restoration of the Whittier Birthplace Barn is going to be the topic of the Wednesday, July 23rd talk. And Elizabeth Page, Senior Preservation Services Manager at Historic New England, will talk on the role of women in historic preservation in New England on Tuesday, August 25th. In WHAV sports, Red Sox lost to the Rockies last night 3-2. Two teams meet again tonight in Denver. World Cup action at Boston Stadium in Foxborough this afternoon at 4. England takes on Ghana. American Legion baseball tonight. It is going to be North Andover at Methuen. 7 o'clock game at Methuen High School. And the North Shore Adult Baseball League tonight has the Kingston Night Owls playing Marblehead at Haverhill Stadium tonight at 8 o'clock. Currently 61 degrees in downtown Haverhill at 7:42. There's always more in the next newscast and at WHAV.net, where you can sign up for the Wavelengths Local News e-newspaper. From the Edwin V. Johnson Newsroom, this is Wynn Damon.
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7: I'm Marcela, the AP's NAP News Minute. The AP's Lisa Dwyer reports that the use of a federal voter database to check citizenship has been blocked.
8: A federal judge ruled that a revamped federal tool known as SAVE that some state election officials use to identify illegally registered non-citizen voters is unlawful and cannot be used. The district court judge sided with advocacy groups that argued that recent upgrades to the program grouped Americans' sensitive personal data in a way that could result in voters being wrongly purged from voter rolls, particularly naturalized citizens. Some election officials raised concerns about the program's accuracy and security. I'm Lisa Dwyer.
7: Record company lawyer Clive Davis has died at 94. More stories at apnews.com. I'm Marcela Sanchez.
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11: Good morning. Now your Wave Weather forecast for Haverhill and the Merrimack Valley. Cloudy with showers, thunderstorms for our Tuesday morning, then decreasing afternoon clouds, high around 76, northwest winds 10 to 20 miles per hour. Skies clear out tonight, less humid, low around 58, northwest winds 10 to 15. Wednesday brings partly cloudy skies, topping out at 81. Remaining partly cloudy for Thursday, highs again in the lower 80s. I'm WHAV meteorologist James Covington. Your next Wave Weather in 30 minutes.
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0: It is the Wave, 97.9 WHAV, Voice and Heart. They wrote a lot of songs that the Monkees did, and they did their own stuff, too. How about that? Currently 61 degrees outside the WHAV building at 30 Howe Street, downtown Haverhill. Meteorologist James Covington says that for today, we'll have showers and thunderstorms this morning, giving way to decreasing clouds this afternoon. And I have 76, clear, less humid tonight, below of 58. For tomorrow, it's going to be partly cloudy, 81 degrees. Thursday, partly cloudy, and the temperature in the lower 80s. And right now, James' extended forecast, some scattered thunderstorms on Friday, with the temperature in the upper 70s. Partly cloudy on Saturday, with the temperature in the mid-70s. And showers again on Sunday, temperature in the upper 60s. So it goes up and it goes down. As far as the traffic goes, let's see. Oh, it goes this way and that way. But 495 north and southbound in Haverhill, that's moving along. 97 in Haverhill looks pretty good. 125 Main Street, a little bit slow right around the lights near the Plasto line, also in the downtown area, and around some of the lights in the Bradford section. We have a transit telling us all the buses are operating on or close to schedule, and the next train from Haverhill to Boston, that's going to be leaving at 8:27. We have a couple of guests lined up for you today. Haverhill Veteran Services Officer Jeff Hollett scheduled to join us this morning right around 8:15. And Mike Bavalacqua, President and CEO of the Merrimack Valley Chamber of Commerce, is going to be joining us around 8:45 this morning. I want to remind you about the Haverhill Public Library. They are inviting you to donate non-perishable food for the Sacred Hearts Food Pantry. They are collecting donated items through Saturday. Most needed items are tuna, pasta, and rice. You can drop all those items off at the main circulation desk at the library at 99 Main Street. And if you're not aware, Sacred Hearts Food Pantry is operated by St. Vincent de Paul and is open on Mondays, Wednesdays, and Fridays from 7:30 to 11 in the morning, 16 Carlton Avenue in Bradford. And the pantry serves more than 1,200 Haverhill families a week. 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
1: 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And be sure to read and follow label directions when using any natural or synthetic control. For grubs, cut and remove 1 square foot area of grass. 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The irritation test uses a mixture of 1 tablespoon of dishwashing soap and 1 gallon of water to help move sod webworms into view. Check out our website for this and other gardening tips. 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
2: Good morning. 61 degrees right now in downtown Haverhill at 8:01, and the forecast for today, meteorologist James Covington says that it is going to be, we'll see some decrease in the showers and thunderstorms this morning, decreasing afternoon clouds, the high of 76. We'll take a look at the full forecast following this news. I'm Wynn Damon. Checking traffic right now, 495 north and southbound through Haverhill moving along. 97 in Haverhill, a little bit slow right around Lafayette Square. 125 Main Street, slow around the lights near the section between 495 and Plasto. Also in the downtown area, MEVA Transit telling us all the buses are operating on or close to schedule. And the next train from Haverhill to Boston, that's going to be leaving at 8:27. In the news, a 20-year-old Haverhill man was arraigned yesterday for the alleged attempted murder of another man during a reported shooting a week ago on Arch Street. Edward Mattis Espen Masonette, whom police say is a member of the Gangster Disciples gang, was arraigned on charges of attempted murder, assault and battery with a firearm, carrying a firearm without a license, and conspiracy. Well, there were unconfirmed reports of a shooting last week on Arch Street. Espen Masonette was not found and arrested until last Thursday, just before 5 p.m., and his name appeared on a log WHAV received Friday. Details were not available, however, as Haverhill District Court was closed due to the Juneteenth holiday. There were no obvious indications of a shooting on the police incident log on June 15th. According to court testimony, witnesses told police they heard an argument on Monday, June 15th, around 9:30 that evening outside 24 Arch Street. They then reported 2 to 5 gunshots. When police arrived, they were told a white BMW SUV quickly left the area and someone who appeared to be a friend had taken a victim to the hospital. The victim, who sustained wounds to his chest, was identified in court as Peter Flores Jr. of Waterford, Connecticut, who has Haverhill ties. Haverhill police later found Flores in the emergency room of Merrimack Health Haverhill Hospital, where he was being prepared to be taken by air ambulance to the Boston Medical Center. He told police that he had been jumped by two men wearing masks. A second, 20-year-old from Lawrence, Nathan Rodriguez, was identified in court as an alleged co-defendant, but he remains at large. Rodriguez was named by the Haverhill police in a 22-page report as the person who allegedly discharged the firearm. The report said Rodriguez is a known member of the same gang as Espen Masonette. Attorney Michelle Doucette, Ms. Espen Masonette's court-appointed lawyer, for his bail hearing, argued in court that since Espen Masonette was not the person who allegedly fired the gun, there isn't probable cause that he was carrying a firearm without a license. However, Judge Susan McNeil said she's convinced by the argument advanced by Essex County Assistant District Attorney Alyssa Fournier that there is probable cause that her client planned the shooting with Rodriguez. Police also talked to Elvis Rodriguez, who identified himself as Flores' uncle. He told police he drove Flores to the hospital in Flores' work van. Elvis Rodriguez told police that Flores runs a key fob business in Connecticut, and he visited him after doing a job in Haverhill. Police arrested Espen Masonette Thursday when his car passed a security camera in Washington Square in Haverhill shortly after 3:30 that afternoon. Police told Espen Masonette that his car was being impounded as it was allegedly involved in an incident and that Espen Masonette was being arrested for his alleged involvement as well. He's being held in the Essex County House of Correction in Middleton. He's due back in court on Monday, June 29th. Plans to build a 4,700-square-foot clubhouse a 5,000-square-foot cart barn and paved parking area are back on the agenda of the Haverhill Conservation Commission for a formal public hearing this Thursday. Members will consider conditions to place on Newton-based Sterling Golf Management for its Crystal Lake Golf Club at 890 North Broadway. As WHAV previously reported, commissioners first approved an order of conditions for 50 single-family homes and golf course improvements in 2009. The commission is responsible for overseeing wetlands, stormwater management, and erosion issues. In its plan, the developer says, quote, although the overall golf course layout has evolved from the 2009 approval, the proposed improvements remain generally consistent with the previously developed clubhouse footprint area. Abutter Stephen Galinsky of 950 North Broadway submitted a letter last March to commissioners raising several issues regarding drainage. He wrote that while he's not opposed to the construction of the clubhouse, downspouts on a maintenance shed on the property send storm water into his organic hay fields because his property is at a lower elevation. He also said that he's concerned about potential contamination from petroleum products leaching from commercial lawn equipment stored on the property. Noting that runoff from the property eventually ends up in Crystal Lake, a public drinking water supply, Galinsky asked the commission to stop Sterling Golf from diverting stormwater onto his property. Members will also consider enforcement of previous orders transmitted to the Islamic Society of Greater Haverhill, 36 Amesbury Road, Guy DeStefano of 31 King Street, and Q&G Development of Zero Edge Hill Road. The board is going to be meeting Thursday night at 7:15 in room 301 of Haverhill City Hall. The Haverhill Harbor Commission discusses the proposed transfer of $5,400 from the city's waterways sticker fund to pay for crane services incurred when the city's docks were pulled from the Merrimack River last fall and put back in place this spring. They'll also set the date of the board's July meeting. The board meets today from 5:30 to 6:30 in room 308 of Haverhill City Hall. And the Haverhill School Committee is scheduled to meet Thursday night at 7 o'clock in the Theodore A. Pelosi Jr. Council Chambers of Haverhill City Hall. The agenda was not available in time for this story. The public has opportunities to shape policy this week as various Haverhill boards meet. In the interest of transparency in government, WHAV provides its list of upcoming meetings every week on air and online. Police officers in Methuen, Lawrence, and Andover were among Monday's 55 graduates from the Municipal Police Training Committee, Linfield Police Academy. Those taking part in the Academy's 8th Recruit Officer Course completed more than 20 weeks of intensive standardized training in all aspects of law enforcement and will now serve as full-time officers. They included Darwin Brito, Methuen Police Department, and Ronnie Abreu, and Osiris Mojica, and Belkis Maria Munoz, Daniel Ovalis, Arleni Rodriguez Polanco, and Jordan Vasquez Castro, the Lawrence Police Department, and Lincoln Beal and John Bissett of the Andover Police Department. Municipal Police Training Committee Executive Director and retired Colonel Rick Rathman said, quote, these graduates have demonstrated dedication, resilience, and a deep commitment to service. As they embark on their careers, we are confident that the cutting-edge standardized training they have received has equipped them with the skills and knowledge needed to uphold the highest standards of public safety. Business Bulletin. And the Brightbridge Credit Union's Charity Golf Classic earlier this month raised more than $71,000 in support of the Brightbridge Foundation that aids communities the credit union serves. The foundation helps expand access to resources that empower individuals and families to build stronger financial futures. It supports such organizations as the Massachusetts Coalition for the Homeless, Build-A-Bed Program, and the Bristol Lodge Soup Kitchen in Waltham, and Officer Paul Tracy Memorial Scholarship. Brightbridge Credit Union President and CEO John Howard thanked presenting sponsor Synergen for, in his words, quote, being such a great partner to work and golf with, and to all of our sponsors for supporting the foundation's important work in our communities. Events like this bring people together for a great day on the course while making a meaningful impact. In WHAV sports, the Red Sox lost to the Rockies last night 3-2. Two teams meet again tonight in Denver. First pitch at 8:40. World Cup action at Boston Stadium in Foxborough this afternoon at 4. England takes on Ghana. American Legion Baseball, Methuen, is going to be hosting North Andover at Methuen High School tonight at 7 o'clock. And the North Shore Adult Baseball League has the Kingston Night Owls playing Marblehead at Haverhill Stadium tonight at 8 o'clock. Currently in downtown Haverhill, 61 degrees at 8:11. There's always more in the next newscast and at WHAV.net, where you can sign up for the Wavelengths local news e-newspaper. From the Edwin V. Johnson Newsroom, this is Wind Amon.
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0: is The Wave, 97.9 WHAV, and we'll have a chance to chat with Haverhill Veteran Service Officer Jeff Hollett coming up in just a moment or so, so please stay tuned for that. Currently 61 degrees outside the WHAV building at 30 Howe Street, downtown Haverhill. Meteorologist James Covington says showers and thunderstorms this morning and decreasing clouds this afternoon, and the high of 76. For tonight, clear, less humid, 58 degrees, partly cloudy tomorrow with a high of 81. And Thursday's forecast, partly cloudy, temperature in the lower 80s. Traffic-wise, 495 north and southbound through Haverhill. That's moving along, 97 in Haverhill, a little bit slow right around Lafayette Square. 125 Main Street, slow around the lights near the Plateau Line, also in the downtown area, and through portions of the Bradford section at the lights. Meva Transit telling us all the buses are operating on or close to schedule, and the next train from Haverhill to Boston, that's going to be leaving at 8:27, and the one right after that will be at 9:57. Again, 61 degrees right now in downtown Haverhill. It's Wind for Breakfast on The Wave, 97.9 WHAV.
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3: Matthew and Brady Tkachuk won gold medals together with Team USA in this year's Olympics, and famously, or infamously, instigated fights together at last year's Four Nations face-off.
4: That's been a great weekend for the Tkachuks.
3: On Sunday, they became teammates again when the Florida Panthers sent four draft picks to the Ottawa Senators for Brady. But there was more.
4: It was a thrill to get that call.
3: Their father, Keith Tkachuk, elected to the Hockey Hall of Fame.
4: I just couldn't believe it. I actually didn't tell my family for about 45 minutes. And I grabbed my brother, my niece's fiance, and Brady, and said, hey, you guys want to have a beer together? 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
3: Quite the Father's Day weekend for the Tkachuks.
4: Full house of grandkids here in the Tkachuk household. It's been a crazy weekend.
3: I'm Ben Thomas.
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6: 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Shepherds Mark and Margaret Cottrell will answer questions about their flock and introduce individual sheep to the public. Jeff Burton, a Tattersall Farm trustee and educator, will talk about sheep herding during colonial times, as well as the farm's history. The event is part of coordinated celebrations across Haverhill in June and July, marking America's 250th anniversary. 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In the Edwin B. Johnson Newsroom, this is Jennifer Cosgrove.
0: WHAV. It is The Wave, 97.9 WHAV, and on the line with us is Jeff Hollett, Haverhill's Veteran Services Officer. And Jeff, good morning to you. Thanks for joining me today.
7: Good morning, Wynton. Good to be on the radio again with you. I wish I was there in person.
0: Well, it's always better in person because, you know, you get that feedback. In fact, I was talking with Reverend Kenneth Young from the Calvary Baptist Church just last week, and, you know, he was talking about, you know, how he addresses people, and you get that feedback. You get to have that immediate feedback from how people are responding to your message. And I bet you get the same thing. You know, when somebody comes into your office, it's different than when you meet them over the phone, isn't it?
7: Absolutely. I think that's a good point. I never thought about that, but it's true. We have a lot of people that come in on walk-in appointments. We have a lot of people that come in on scheduled appointments. But some people do schedule telephone appointments, or they just call in to ask a question. And we want to welcome that, but it is much easier to give feedback in person because I often refer to it as, you know, takeaways. We like to make sure that each time a client meets with us, we need to discuss many different things over the course of 30, 35 minutes. And it's really difficult to remember everything because veterans' benefits can be very complicated. So I often try to type notes and type down takeaways and tell them these are the most important things of our conversation, you know, and print those off and give those to them. And then we do follow up. It's important, you know, to have those takeaways and to get that feedback.
0: That's right. You know, you could be explaining a program and perhaps the veteran sitting across the desk from you, you know, they wrinkle their forehead, they raise their eyebrows, or they fall asleep, and then you know your message didn't get through.
7: Sometimes that can be that boring.
0: But I know that we're getting close to coming into a new fiscal year, and how does that affect you, the Veterans Office?
7: Well, it's an interesting time of the year. On July 1st, being the first day of our new fiscal year, our new budget comes into play. We're looking at our short-term goals for the year and how we're going to achieve those between, you know, because we have some of our goals are really set on a calendar year versus a fiscal year. But also a big event that happens in every July of every year is we're re-certifying or doing reapplications of all our Chapter 115 recipients. So they're all coming in to bring documents to us, and they're all reapplying for their benefits twice a year in January and in July. So July is a busy month for us for that reason.
0: So they have to reapply twice a year?
7: Yes. So Chapter 115 the program's called Chapter 115 because it's based upon the Chapter 115 law, or Mass General Laws Chapter 115. It's a financial needs-based program where the state authorizers are receiving the documents that we request, and we transmit them through a secure portal up to the state authorizers, and they're reviewing things like, you know, financial bank statements, cost of home insurance, mortgages, shelter expenses, medical expenses. It's almost like a complete show-tell do in order to determine where they are on the federal poverty level. And then we use income verification to input data that goes against a budget. And that budget changes every fiscal year as well. And then that calculates their benefits. And it helps us to determine their benefits. There are some redundancies and checks and balances. We make recommendations as VSOs, transmit those requests for benefits up to the state. The state authorizes them. And if we pay a benefit of $500 to a Chapter 115 recipient, the state reimburses us, the city, at 75%. So it's a very active program for helping veterans that are coming, moving into the community for the first time, but then they're not working, so they may be underemployed. So we do referral services while we carry them on Chapter 115. Then we may have senior elderly surviving spouses that are on fixed incomes, and their income hasn't stayed up with the cost of living. And the only reason why they're able to stay in their homes is because they receive Chapter 115. And there's other categories, medical-only budgets, civil budgets, married budgets. It's complicated, but we're experts at Chapter 115. Every VSO has to be certified within the first 6 months that they're in office to be able to manage and administer Chapter 115 benefits.
0: Holy cow. I can just imagine how exciting that must be to sit in on that class to get the certification. That sounds very complicated to me.
7: We just had a one-week MVSOA conference about 2 weeks ago down in Plymouth, which is a very historical area. The rock there is very small, though. It's weird to my mind. But the training that we do is with the MVSOAs, like Massachusetts Veterans Services Officers Association. We do two trainings a year with them, and then we do one training a year with the Executive Office of Veterans Services, and that one training a year with EOBS is in the fall, and that's our annual retraining as well as certification for Chapter 115 and federal benefits. because a VSO has to not only be certified in Chapter 115, but now they also have to be accredited through the EOVS and the federal VA government administration to be able to administer federal claims such as survivor's benefits and VA compensation and service-connected disability claims. So we're basically administrative professionals at federal, state, and local veterans benefits. That's probably the easiest way to say what a VSO does.
0: Yeah, well, that's all very important. You did mention when veterans move into the city, that you want to get a chance to meet up with them. So if they move from one town to the next town, it's important that they get to know their local veterans officer?
7: Yes, absolutely. Especially people that rent. Think about it. If my knowledge of how many veterans there are in the city of Havel is based on a census report that I have confidential, you know, access to because of my certification, then that report tells me how many veterans actually filled out the census. But that's because they actually received the census. So how many other folks are living in the community that may have moved into an apartment or may be moving between apartments? And as a result, you know, the city hasn't registered them as a property owner, or they haven't yet registered to vote. For that reason, they didn't get the census. So that's a missed opportunity, which is why we also always say that if the census tells me that there's 2,300 veterans within the city of Havel, I believe and know that it's skewed, and it's probably closer to like 3,000, which is a huge disparity. So we're always trying to do outreach. That's why this you know, radio station to me is so important. Me being on a radio, and maybe somebody hears me on the radio with you, and then they say to somebody, well, hey, you're a veteran, but you just moved into the city. Have you ever met with the, you know, Jeffrey Hall, the veteran services officer? And they're like, yeah, no, I'm good. I don't need to. But maybe somebody will say to them, you should reach out to our department. Because there's a lot of different services and benefits that they may be eligible for, but they're just not aware of it.
0: Now, is there a difference in the benefits between, say, male the veterans and female veterans?
7: No, there really isn't a basic difference between eligibility based on gender. Gender is not a criteria of a particular eligibility when we're talking about federal, state, and local benefits. But it's an interesting question because the demographics and the statistics suggest that we have more female veterans coming home today than ever before. And because of that, there are two large agencies, if you will, and both of them use the same acronym, and they call it WOVEN, which stands for Women Veterans Network. And there's a VA medical WOVEN, which is a Women Veterans Network for, and that's really kind of where it does apply, what you suggested. Obviously, women veterans coming into the VAMC medical world and healthcare system, they have different needs than males. So that is something that's concerning that we're looking at. That's why that network was created. But then we also have a women's veteran network that's a part of the Executive Office of Veterans Services, and they're trying to promote, you know, outreach amongst women veterans. And I'm a male veteran, but I kind of want to get on board with that. So one of the things that we've kind of thrown around the office as an idea is, and wanted to suggest to our callers today, is if you know a women veteran, or if you are a women veteran, please reach out to our office if you are interested in possibly coming into and, you know, scheduling a women's coffee. Because what I'd like to do is host a women's coffee in the coming months. Maybe spend this month or the next month, you know, just trying to put together a list of women's veterans that are interested in having their own coffee. Obviously, I'll provide the coffee, but I won't be present. I want them to have the free space where it's all just women's veterans talking about discussing what is most important to them. And we want to kind of host that, and we want to build that. Possibly, maybe that will turn into our first ever Women Veterans Club here in the city of Havel. And that's kind of what I think of it as, It rained a lot yesterday. We need the rain. We need the rain so that the gardens will grow. But first, we had to plant the seeds. So that's where we are right now. We want to plant these seeds, see if we can't get the women that are interested in having a women's coffee, contact our office so we can build a list and then have conversations with them, seed that, water that, and let it grow, and see what it becomes.
0: Oh, sounds like a plan. Hey, Jeff, I want to thank you for joining me today, and happy 4th of July to you.
7: Thank you. Thank you very much. We want to wish everybody a happy 4th of July. Please be safe. And if you have any questions, reach out to us at Veterans Services at 978-374-2351, extension 3910 or extension 3912. Thank you.
0: All right. Thank you so much, Jeff Hollett, Haverhill's Veteran Services Officer, our guest this morning on The Wave, 97.9 WHAV.
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0: Good morning. 61 degrees right now in downtown Haverhill at 836. Forecast for today. Meteorologist James Covington says that it is going to be a decrease in clouds this afternoon. This morning, we'll have showers and thunderstorms, a decrease in clouds this afternoon with a high of 76. And we'll take a look at the full forecast. Following this news, I'm Wynn Damon. Checking traffic right now, 495 north and southbound through Haverhill, moving along. 97 in Haverhill looks pretty good. And 125 Main Street, a little slow in the downtown area. As far as the buses go, MEVA Transit telling us all the buses are operating on or close to schedule. And the next train from Haverhill to Boston, that's going to be leaving at 9:57. In the news, Haverhill State Representative Andy Vargas said yesterday that Haverhill could receive $2 million to help pay for the cleanup of the burned Stevens Street Mill Complex off Lafayette Square. Vargas filed an amendment to a state environmental bond bill that was co-sponsored by Representative Ryan Hamilton. Earlier this month, Vargas said he also secured $75,000 in a supplemental budget to help the city pay overtime and safety expenses related to the April 28th abandoned mill fire. Vargas said, quote, "There is no way Haverhill taxpayers can afford to foot the bill of the Stevens Street mill fire, nor should they. Not only has the mill fire presented a serious fiscal challenge to the city, but also significant environmental safety concerns." He also thanked Mayor Melinda Barrett, city councilors, and, quote, "all of the brave first responders who answered the call to this catastrophe, as well as the workers out on the field inspecting and demolishing the building for all their quick, all-hands-on-deck approach to this project." Hamilton added, quote, "This funding is crucial to ensuring the safety of our residents and determining the next chapter for this valuable property in the heart of Haverhill. In light of the recent mill fire, it's clear how important it is to address sites like this before they become a greater risk to public safety. An earlier version of the environmental borrowing bill was passed by the Senate before the latest fire." Vargas said the legislation now heads to conference committee for final review before being sent to both chambers for passage. Haverhill is borrowing $5 million to demolish the mill site, take away hazardous materials, and pay for round-the-clock safety since the fire. The city proposes to take the property by eminent domain to recover its costs, including back taxes and boarding after an earlier fire. And Methuen Police Chief Scott McNamara plans to retire from the department in August. McNamara, who rose from captain to chief in 2021, bringing to a close a contentious period that former State Inspector General Glenn Kuna called a failure of leadership at all levels that would have seen skyrocketing raises for former Police Chief Joseph Solomon and other executive officers. McNamara and Methuen Mayor D.J. Beauregard confirmed the planned retirement in an afternoon press release yesterday, but it was first reported that morning by the Valley Patriot newspaper. The publication said, quote, McNamara surprised the 9 a.m. day shift roll call by announcing to them in person that he'll be retiring as of August 24th, a full year before the end of his contract. Beauregard said, quote, Chief McNamara is leaving the Methuen Police Department stronger than he found it. He led the department through a period of significant change, helped guide it beyond one of the most challenging chapters in its history, and championed reforms that modernize the organization and strengthen public trust. The department's accreditation and recent reaccreditation are lasting testaments to his leadership and commitment to professional policing. McNamara thanked both Beauregard and late Mayor Neil Perry. The chief said, quote, Neil was far more than a boss to me. He was a true friend and a valued mentor, and I will never forget the trust that he placed in me or the wisdom and guidance that he shared. His belief in me changed the course of my career, and his memory continues to inspire me every day. In WHAV sports, the Red Sox lost to the Colorado Rockies last night 3-2. Two teams meet again tonight in Denver. In the World Cup tournament at Boston Stadium in Foxborough this afternoon, it's England against Ghana. That'll be a 4 o'clock game. American Legion baseball tonight. North Andover is at Methuen to take on two teams meeting at Methuen High School. That'll be at 7 o'clock. And in the North Shore Adult Baseball League, the Kingston Night Owls play Marblehead at Haverhill Stadium tonight at 8 o'clock. Currently 61 degrees in downtown Haverhill at 841. There is always more in the next newscast and at WHAV.net, where you can sign up for the Wavelengths Local News e-newspaper. From the Edwin V. Johnson Newsroom, this is Wynn Damon.
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11: From around the world, these are the latest international news headlines. Iranian President Masoud Pezeshkian is in Pakistan for talks with leaders mediating negotiations between Tehran and Washington. Tuesday's visit comes as technical teams work on details of the deal following Monday talks. Millions of people across France have woken up drenched in sweat, with most of the population exposed to extreme and exceptional temperatures. Météo France has placed 54 departments under a red heat wave alert. Lebanon's state-run national news agency reports Israeli soldiers opened fire on Tuesday in the town of Nabatia al-Falka, killing two men, adding the men were next to a bulldozer. An Australian professional air conditioner cleaner and honorary town crier has been recognised as the world's loudest person. Guinness World Records last week acknowledged that Joseph McGrail Baytop recorded the loudest ever shout by an individual. I'm Charles Villadesma.
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14: Good morning. Now your Wave Weather forecast for Haverhill and the Merrimack Valley. Cloudy with showers, thunderstorms for our Tuesday morning, then decreasing afternoon clouds, high around 76, northwest winds 10 to 20 miles per hour. Skies clear out tonight, less humid, low around 58, northwest winds 10 to 15. Wednesday brings partly cloudy skies, topping out at 81. Remaining partly cloudy for Thursday, highs again in the lower 80s. I'm WHAV meteorologist James Covington. Your next wave weather in 30 minutes.
12: 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It's where comfort lives. ClimateZone.biz, 978-372-2232.

0: It is The Wave, 97.9 WHAV and Tom Jones. Yeah, he's still at it. Still at it. How about that? Hey, it's Win for Breakfast right here on The Wave, 97.9 WHAV. 61 degrees outside the WHAV building at 30 Howe Street, downtown Haverhill. And the forecast for it today, meteorologist James Covington says that the showers and thunderstorms we have this morning will kind of run away. We'll have some decreasing afternoon clouds, high of 76. Clear and less humid tonight with the low of 58. For tomorrow, Wednesday, partly cloudy, 81 degrees. And Thursday, partly cloudy, and the temperature in the lower 80s. Traffic-wise, 495 north and southbound in Haverhill. Well, that's moving along. 97 in Haverhill looks pretty good. 125 Main Street, slow around the lights near the Plateau Line, also in the downtown area. And as far as the buses go, Meva Transit telling us all the buses are operating on or close to schedule, and the next train from Haverhill to Boston, that is going to be leaving at 9:57. We'll have a chance to chat with Mike Bevilacqua from the Merrimack Valley Chamber of Commerce coming up in just a moment or so, right here on The Wave, 97.9 WHAV.
1: Never mind the saccharine sweet and sometimes just plain obnoxious skits. The Lawrence Welk Show ran nationally on ABC for nearly 28 years. Welk's band-leading style and arrangement led to the term champagne music, which is what he called his orchestra. Here they are with, if you can't get a drum with a boom, boom, boom, get a tuba with an oom-pah-pah.

0: Elk's famous accent actually embarrassed him in early years, prompting him to have someone else introduce musical numbers. But the public seemed to love the and the one and the twos and the like. It might have surprised said public that Welk was born in South Dakota. Strasbourg, actually, in a community of Germans from Russia, a name given to ethnic Germans who left the Russian Empire. Want to see the very first pilot of the Lawrence Welk Show? Go to soundbeat.org right now. 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I'm Brett
1: 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Attorney Elaine Dalton, 8 Federal Way, Groveland, 978-373-1120, and online at elainedaltonlaw.com.
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1: It is The Wave, 97.9 WHAV, and on the line with us is Mike Bevilacqua, President, CEO, the Merrimack Valley Chamber of Commerce. And Mike, good morning to you. How are you doing today?
6: Hey, good morning, Wynn. It's all, whenever I'm on WHAV, I'm always doing great, so thank you again for having me.
1: That's right. You have that sunny personality, so I get that, and I appreciate that, too. Hey, today, I don't know if you are a sweets guy, but today happens to be National Pecan Sandies Day. Do you like those cookies?
6: I don't think I've ever had one, but it sounds good to me. So if you have them at the studio, I'll stop by and grab one.
1: I don't have one. And I don't have any pizza either. It's National Detroit Style Pizza Day today.
6: Ah, okay.
1: But yeah, I was looking at some of the events that you have coming up, and I see that if I have it correct, I see that you are going to be over at the in Salisbury Beach tomorrow. Maybe get some beach pizza tomorrow.
6: Yeah, definitely. First off, I just got back to the office. I just pulled up the weather for tomorrow because whenever we're outside, I always want to make sure it's a nice night. But I'm seeing tomorrow night mostly sunny all throughout the night, and we're going to be on the deck at the Surfside in Salisbury, which is right next to Blue Ocean Events Center. So Surfside Salisbury Beach Deck is hosting us for our networking mixer tomorrow, the 24th, from 5 to 7 p.m. So come out. We have around 40 people already registered for that event. So come out for some great sun right on the beach at Salisbury Beach, and a lot of great networking as well from 5 to 7 p.m. tomorrow night.
1: And if I remember correctly, does Surfside have their own parking area?
6: I'm not sure if they have their own parking area. I know the Blue Ocean does. I'm sure as long as they're not having any events there, it'd be fine to park in there. But it's right next to the Blue Ocean Event Center, which has the big parking. So, check with them. I think it'd probably be free to park there since it's their own company as well. So we're looking forward to a great, great night of networking. It's going to be a beautiful night and a lot of great people attending.
1: Oh, I believe that wholeheartedly. And I know that my daughter had her wedding over there. And I think it was like a day after a big ocean storm. So you got to see the ocean.
6: The waves crash.
1: Oh, yeah.
6: Yep.
1: Very, very nice. So, all right. So the Merrimack Valley Chamber of Commerce over at Salisbury Beach, that's coming up later on this week. And you got a few other things going on, too.
6: Yeah, you know, the Merrimack Valley Chamber, we were in downtown Haverhill networking at Wang's Table. We hosted our lunch at Wang's Table last week, and we're going to be right back in downtown Haverhill. The Merrimack Valley Chamber will be on July 1st, next Wednesday, for our networking breakfast at Battlegrounds Coffee. So come down, have a great cup of coffee to start your morning, have some great networking to start your morning. It's all taking place next Wednesday, July 1st at 8 a.m., so we're looking forward to that. And then, you know, one of our big programs coming up is our annual golf spectacular, which is taking place on July 13th at the Indian Ridge Country Club. So we're looking forward to that program as well. And we have a whole host of networking programs which are getting added to the calendar for July, August, and September. The last thing I want to really make sure to mention is that our annual business expo is taking place on September 15th. It's taking place at the DoubleTree by Hilton in Andover. And it's going to be a great day. If you're looking to promote your products or promote your services, you don't want to miss on the expo. It takes place on Tuesday, September 15th, 10 a.m. to 3 p.m. There's an early bird right now, so if people register before August 18th, they save $100 off their booth, and the booths are going quick. So we're looking forward to, you know, a whole great summer of networking and then kicking off the fall. I don't want to think about the fall yet, but, you know, if you want to save $100, you should do want to think about the fall for our Fall Business Expo.
1: Yeah, $100 will buy you a lot of Sandy Pecan cookies right there.
6: Yes, yes, they definitely will. So
1: so on that one that's going to be taking place in September, is that similar to the one that takes place in Haverhill?
6: Yeah, you know, the Merrimack Valley Chamber's business expos are so popular that we don't have just one a year. We have two a year. We do the one a year every year in Haverhill to kick off the year in April, and then we do one a year in Andover to close out the year in September. And they both sell out.
1: Do you have speakers like you do in Haverhill for that one?
6: Of course, yeah. We'll have a morning. We don't have them confirmed yet, but we'll have a morning breakfast speaker. We have an afternoon luncheon program with a speaker, and then we have our annual networking mixer, which concludes the expo as well.
1: All right. Well, Mike, anything else you'd like to add this morning?
6: No, just if you haven't connected with the Merrimack Valley Chamber yet, what are you waiting for? You know, the Merrimack Valley Chamber, you know, has been over 150 years of events each year. As I mentioned, tomorrow night we'll be in Salisbury at the Surfside. Next Wednesday we'll be at Battlegrounds in downtown Haverhill. So if you're looking to connect your business with success, don't miss out and give us a call, 978-686-0900. 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If you want to come to one of those events, check it out as a guest, give me a call. Again, 978-686-0900. And I just want to say thank you to WHAV, who is one of our Small Business Award recipients early this month, for all they do.
1: Oh, thank you. In fact, that certificate is hanging up in our WHAV trophy case right there. So
6: excellent.
1: Thank you.
6: Well, thank you again for all you do.
1: Oh, thank you so much. And have a happy, happy and safe 4th of July, because that'll be here before you know it.
6: Yes, happy 4th to everyone, and thanks. Hope everyone has a great summer.
1: All right, thank you so much. Mike Bevilacqua, President and CEO of the Chamber of Commerce, the Merrimack Valley Chamber of Commerce, our guest here on The Wave, 97.9 WHAV.
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2: In the news, a 20-year-old Haverhill man was arraigned yesterday for the alleged attempted murder of another man during a reported shooting a week ago on Arch Street. Edward Mattis Espen Massonet, whom police say is a member of the Gangster Disciples gang, was arraigned on charges of attempted murder, assault and battery with a firearm, carrying a firearm without a license, and conspiracy. While there were unconfirmed reports of a shooting last week on Arch Street, Espen Masonet was not found and arrested until last Thursday, just before 5 p.m., and his name appeared on a log WHAV received Friday. Details were not available, however, as Haverhill District Court was closed due to the Juneteenth holiday. There were no obvious indications of a shooting on the police incident log June 15th. According to court testimony, witnesses told police that they heard an argument on Monday, June 15th, around 9:30 at night, outside 24 Arch Street. They then reported 2 to 5 gunshots. When police arrived, they were told a white BMW SUV quickly left the area and someone who appeared to be a friend had taken the victim to the hospital. The victim, who sustained wounds to his chest, was identified in court as Peter Flores Jr. of Waterford, Connecticut, who has Haverhill ties. Haverhill police later found Flores in the emergency room of Merrimack Health Haverhill Hospital, where he was being prepared to be taken by air ambulance to the Boston Medical Center. He told police that he had been jumped by two men wearing masks. A second 20-year-old from Lawrence, Nason Rodriguez, was identified in court as an alleged co-defendant, but he remains at large. Rodriguez was named by the Haverhill police in a 22-page report as the person who allegedly discharged the firearm. The report said Rodriguez is a known member of the same gang as Espen Masonet. Attorney Michelle Doucette, Espen Masonet's court-appointed lawyer for his bail hearing, argued in court that since Espen Masonet was not the person who allegedly fired the gun, there isn't a probable cause that he was carrying a firearm without a license. However, Judge Susan McNeil said she's convinced by the argument advanced by Essex County Assistant District Attorney Alyssa Fournier that there is probable cause that her client planned the shooting with Rodriguez. Police also talked to Elvis Rodriguez, who identified himself as Flores' uncle. He told police he drove Flores to the hospital in Flores' work van. Elvis Rodriguez told police Flores runs a key fob business in Connecticut, and he visited him after doing a job in Haverhill. Police arrested Espen Masonet on Thursday when his car passed a security camera in Washington Square in Haverhill shortly after 3:30 that afternoon. Police told Espen Masonet that his car was being impounded as it was allegedly involved in an incident and that Espen Masonet was being arrested for his alleged involvement as well. He is being held in the Essex County House of Correction in Middleton. He's due back in court on Monday, June 29th. Plans to build a 4,700-square-foot clubhouse, a 5,000-square-foot cart barn, and paved parking area are back on the agenda of the Haverhill Conservation Commission for a formal public hearing this Thursday. Members will consider conditions to place on Newton-based Sterling Golf Management for its Crystal Lake Golf Club at 890 North Broadway. As WHAV previously reported, commissioners first approved an order of condition for 50 single-family homes and golf course improvements in 2009. The commission is responsible for overseeing wetlands as well as stormwater management and erosion issues. In his plan, the developer says, quote, although the overall golf course layout has evolved from the 2009 approval, the proposed improvements remain generally consistent with the previously developed clubhouse footprint area. Abutter Stephen Galinsky, of 950 North Broadway submitted a letter last March to commissioners raising several issues regarding drainage. He wrote that while he's not opposed to the construction of the clubhouse, downspouts on a maintenance shed on the property send stormwater into his organic hay fields because his property is at a lower elevation. He also said that he's concerned about potential contamination from petroleum products leaching from commercial lawn equipment stored on the property, noting that runoff from the property eventually ends up in Crystal Lake, a public drinking water supply. Kalinske asked the commission to stop Sterling Golf from diverting stormwater onto his property. Members will also consider enforcement of previous orders transmitted to the Islamic Society of Greater Haverhill, 36 Amesbury Road, Guy DeStefano, 31 King Street, and Q&G Development at 0 Edge Hill Road. The board is going to be meeting Thursday night at 7:15 in room 301 of Haverhill City Hall. There's always more in the next newscast and at WHAV.net, where you can sign up for the Wavelengths local news e-newspaper. From the Edwin V. Johnson Newsroom, this is Wynn Damon.
0: AP News, I'm Marcela Sanchez. Primary elections will bring out voters in New York, Maryland, South Carolina, and Utah. New York City Mayor Zoran Mamdani is looking to shape the city's congressional delegation through a series of endorsements. In South Carolina, Lieutenant Governor Pamela Evett and State Attorney General Alan Wilson are vying for the Republican nomination for governor. Last week, President Trump said either contender would be a good pick, despite initially endorsing Evett earlier this month. The AP's Lisa Dwyer reports that a federal judge is halting an effort to subpoena Governor Walz in an immigration enforcement probe.
3: A federal judge has blocked an attempt by the Trump administration to subpoena Minnesota Governor Tim Walz and other state officials, calling the subpoenas an effort to coerce Minnesota officials into assisting the federal government with enforcing civil immigration law and to harass and retaliate against them for failing to do so. The subpoenas were served in January as part of an investigation into whether Walz and other officials obstructed or impeded law enforcement during a sweeping immigration operation in the Minneapolis-St. Paul area. Walz called the ruling a victory for the rule of law and our democracy. I'm Lisa Dwyer.
0: In Britain, Andy Burnham is preparing for a Labour Party leadership contest that could make him Britain's prime minister within weeks. Burnham is the strong front-runner to replace Prime Minister Keir Starmer, who announced yesterday he would step down. Iranian President Masoud Pezeshkian has arrived in Pakistan for talks with leaders mediating negotiations between Tehran and Washington. His visit comes as technical teams in Switzerland work on details of a deal following high-level talks yesterday between Iran and the U.S. This is AP News.
4: AP Sports, I'm Mike Hempen. The Bucks are trading two-time NBA MVP Giannis Antetokounmpo to Miami. The Heat also get Bobby Portis. The Bucks receive four players, including Wisconsin native Tyler Hero, and three first-round draft picks. The first round of the NBA draft is Tuesday night. In Buenos Aires, fans were cheering for Lionel Messi after he scored two goals to lead Argentina over Austria 2-0. Messi now has a career record 18 World Cup goals. France shut out Iraq 3-0, Norway edged Senegal 3-2, and Algeria defeated Jordan 2-1. Oklahoma has won the College World Series, defeating North Carolina 13-2 in the deciding Game 3. And Keith Tkachuk has been elected to the NHL Hall of Fame. I'm Mike Hempen, AP Sports.
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6: Good morning. Now your wave weather forecast for Haverhill and the Merrimack Valley. Cloudy with showers, thunderstorms for our Tuesday morning, then decreasing afternoon clouds, high around 76, northwest winds 10 to 20 miles per hour. Skies clear out tonight, less humid, low around 58, northwest winds 10 to 15. Wednesday brings partly cloudy skies, topping out at 81. Remaining partly cloudy for Thursday, nice again in the lower 80s. I'm WHAV meteorologist James Covington. Your next wave weather in 30 minutes.
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4: AP Sports, I'm Mike Hempen. The Bucks are trading two-time NBA MVP Giannis Antetokounmpo to Miami. The Heat also get Bobby Portis. The Bucks receive four players, including Wisconsin native Tyler Hero, and three first-round draft picks. The first round of the NBA draft is Tuesday night. In Buenos Aires, fans were cheering for Lionel Messi after he scored two goals to lead Argentina over Austria 2-0. Messi now has a career record 18 World Cup goals. France shut out Iraq 3-0, Norway edged Senegal 3-2, and Algeria defeated Jordan 2-1. Oklahoma has won the College World Series, defeating North Carolina 13-2 in the deciding Game 3. And Keith Tkachuk has been elected to the NHL Hall of Fame. I'm Mike Hempen, AP Sports.
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5: Good morning. Now your wave weather forecast for Haverhill and the Merrimack Valley. Cloudy with showers, thunderstorms for our Tuesday morning, then decreasing afternoon clouds, high around 76, northwest winds 10 to 20 miles per hour. Skies clear out tonight, less humid, low around 58, northwest winds 10 to 15. Wednesday brings partly cloudy skies, topping out at 81. Remaining partly cloudy for Thursday, highs again in the lower 80s. I'm WHAV meteorologist James Covington. Your next wave weather in 30 minutes.
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1: WHAV LP Haverhill. Here's the latest WHAV news. I'm Wynn Damon. Haverhill State Representative Andy Vargas said yesterday Haverhill could receive $2 million to help pay for the cleanup of the burned Stevens Street Mill complex off Lafayette Square. Vargas filed an amendment to a state environmental bond bill that was co-sponsored by Representative Ryan Hamilton. Earlier this month, Vargas said he also secured $75,000 in the supplemental budget to help the city pay overtime and safety expenses related to the April 28th abandoned mill fire. Vargas said, quote, "There's no way that Haverhill taxpayers can afford to foot the bill of the Stevens Street mill fire, nor should they. Not only is the mill fire presented a serious fiscal challenge to the city, but also significant environmental safety concerns." He also thanked Mayor Melinda Barrett, city councilors, and, quote, "all of the brave first responders who answered the call to this catastrophe, as well as the workers out on the field inspecting and demolishing this building, for their quick, all-hands-on-deck approach to this project." Hamilton added, quote, "This funding is crucial to ensuring the safety of our residents and determining the next chapter for this valuable property in the heart of Haverhill. In light of the recent mill fire, it's clear how important it is to address sites like this before they become a greater risk to public safety." An earlier version of the environmental borrowing bill was passed by the Senate before the latest fire. Vargas said the legislation now leads to conference committee for final review before being sent to both chambers for passage. Haverhill is borrowing $5 million to demolish the mill site, take away hazardous materials, and pay for round-the-clock safety since the fire. The city proposes to take the property by eminent domain to recover its costs, including back taxes and boarding after an earlier fire. A 20-year-old Haverhill man was arraigned yesterday for the alleged attempted murder of another man during a reported shooting a week ago on Arch Street. Edward Mattis Espen Masonet, whom police say is a member of the Gangster Disciples gang, was arraigned on charges of attempted murder, assault and battery with a firearm, carrying a firearm without a license, and conspiracy. Well, there were unconfirmed reports of a shooting last week on Arch Street. Espen Masonet was not found and arrested until last Thursday, just before 5 p.m., and his name appeared on a log WHAV received Friday. Details are not available, however, as Haverhill District Court was closed due to the Juneteenth holiday. There were no obvious indications of a shooting on the police incident log June 15th. According to court testimony, witnesses told police they heard an argument on Monday, June 15th, around 9:30 that night, outside 24 Arch Street. They then reported 2 to 5 gunshots. When police arrived, they were told a white BMW SUV quickly left the area and someone who appeared to be a friend had taken a victim to the hospital. The victim, who sustained wounds to his chest, was identified in court as Peter Flores Jr. of Waterford, Connecticut, who has Haverhill ties. Haverhill police later found Flores in the emergency room of Merrimack Health Haverhill Hospital, where he was being prepared to be taken by air ambulance to Boston Medical Center. He told police that he had been jumped by two men wearing masks. A second 20-year-old from Lawrence, Nason Rodriguez, was identified in court as an alleged co-defendant, but he remains at large. Rodriguez was named by the Haverhill police in a 22-page report as the person who allegedly discharged the firearm. The report said Rodriguez is a known member of the same gang as Espen Masonet. Attorney Michelle Doucette, Espen Masonet's court-appointed lawyer for his bail hearing, argued in court that since Espen Masonet was not the person who allegedly fired the gun, there isn't probable cause that he was carrying a firearm without a license. However, Judge Susan McNeil said that she's convinced by the argument advanced by Essex County Assistant District Attorney Alyssa Fournier that there is probable cause that her client planned the shooting with Rodriguez. Police also talked to Elvis Rodriguez, who identified himself as Flores' uncle. He told police he drove Flores to the hospital in Flores' work van. Elvis Rodriguez told police Flores runs a key fob business in Connecticut, and he visited him after doing a job in Haverhill. Police arrested Espen Masonette Thursday when his car passed a security camera in Washington Square in Haverhill shortly after 3:30 in the afternoon. Police told Espen Masonette his car was being impounded as it was allegedly involved in an incident and that Espen Masonette was being arrested for his alleged involvement as well. He's being held in the Essex County House of Correction in Middleton, and he's due back in court on Monday, June 29th. Methuen Police Chief Scott McNamara plans to retire from the department in August. McNamara, who rose from captain to chief in 2021, bringing to a close a contentious period that former State Inspector General Glenn Cunha called a, quote, failure of leadership at all levels that would have seen skyrocketing raises for former Police Chief Joseph Solomon and other executive officers. McNamara and Methuen Mayor D.J. Beauregard confirmed the planned retirement in a Monday afternoon release, but it was first reported that morning by the Valley Patriot newspaper. The publication said, quote, McNamara surprised the 9 a.m. day shift roll call by announcing to them in person that he'll be retiring as of August 24th, a full year before the end of his contract. Beauregard said, quote, Chief McNamara is leaving the Methuen Police Department stronger than he found it. He led the department through a period of significant change, helped guide it beyond one of the most challenging chapters in its history, and championed reforms that modernized the organization and strengthened public trust. The department's accreditation and recent reaccreditation are lasting testaments to his leadership and commitment to professional policing. McNamara thanked both Beauregard and the late mayor, Neil Perry. The chief said, quote, Neil was far more than a boss to me. He was a true friend and a valued mentor. I'll never forget the trust he placed in me or the wisdom and guidance that he shared. His belief in me changed the course of my career, and his memory continues to inspire me every day. And Erica Loam, a curator with Historic New England, talks about colonial revival furniture in a free lecture tonight at Whittier Birthplace. Loam, who specializes in American decorative arts and material culture, discusses Heirlooms of Tomorrow, Colonial Revival Furniture, 1890 to 1945. It's going to be taking place tonight at 6 o'clock in the Gus Roosh Welcome Center at 305 Whittier Road in Haverhill. The talk is part of a summer series of three lectures on historic preservation at the birthplace. The ongoing restoration of the Whittier Birthplace Barn will be the topic of the Wednesday, July 23rd talk. And Elizabeth Page, the Senior Preservation Services Manager at Historic New England, will talk on the role of women in historic preservation in New England on Tuesday, August 25th. In WHAV Sports, the Boston Red Sox take on the Rockies tonight in Denver. And in World Cup action at Boston Stadium in Foxborough today, England plays Ghana. There's always more in the next newscast and at WHAV.net, where you can sign up for the Wavelength's local news e-newspaper. From the Edwin V. Johnson Newsroom, this is Wynn Damon.
0: AP News, I'm Marcela Sanchez. Iran's president is in Pakistan to meet with officials mediating talks on a permanent end to its war with the U.S. Technical teams have been working on details of the deal following high-level negotiations in Switzerland yesterday. At a news conference, Vice President J.D. Vance said the talks in Switzerland won an agreement over nuclear inspections in Iran.
2: The Iranians have agreed to invite IAEA inspectors back into their country. That is a major milestone for the American people and the first step in permanently denuclearizing or permanently ending a nuclear weapons program in Iran.
0: But Iranian Foreign Ministry spokesperson Ismail Baghaei told reporters that no visits were scheduled for the UN watchdog to examine Iranian nuclear sites bombed by the U.S. last year. Vance also said that if Iranian financial assets were unfrozen, they, quote, would actually go to buy American soy, American corn, and American wheat for the benefit of the Iranian people. However, Iran has no current demand for U.S. crops. And at a briefing, Iran's ambassador in Geneva, Ali Bahraini, said the following to reporters.
3: Iran is the only country who decides what to do with those assets, and there would be no any role for any other country or entity to have a say on how those assets should be used by Iran.
0: President Trump will visit a Mack truck facility in a battleground district in swing state Pennsylvania today. A sell-off in big technology companies spread from Asia back to the U.S., pulling the Nasdaq composite down 2.2% in early trading. More stories at apnews.com. This is AP News. A two-time NBA MVP is heading to South Beach in a blockbuster trade. AP Washington correspondent Sagar Magani has more.
4: The Milwaukee Bucks are sending Giannis Antetokounmpo to the Miami Heat, along with Bobby Portis, for a haul that includes Wisconsin native Tyler Hero, three other players, and a slew of draft picks. Antetokounmpo led the Bucks to the NBA title 5 years ago, and now becomes the latest superstar the Heat add in looking to win another ring. They pulled off similar splashy moves for Shaquille O'Neal, LeBron James, and Chris Bosh, netting three titles in the past 20 years. I'm Sagar Magani.
0: Longtime conservative commentator Tucker Carlson says he'll no longer support the Republican Party. Speaking on a podcast, he was quick to add that he wasn't going to support the Democratic Party either. More on this story at apnews.com. I'm Marcela Sanchez, AP News.
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6: Good morning. Now your wave weather forecast for Haverhill and the Merrimack Valley. Cloudy with showers, thunderstorms for our Tuesday morning, then decreasing afternoon clouds, higher in 76. Northwest winds 10 to 20 miles per hour. Skies clear out tonight, less humid, low around 58. Northwest winds 10 to 15. Wednesday brings partly cloudy skies, topping out at 81. Remaining partly cloudy for Thursday, highs again in the lower 80s. I'm WHAV meteorologist James Covington. Your next wave weather in 30 minutes.
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2: In a world where every second counts, where truth is buried beneath noise, one name has advanced the power of facts for over a century. 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
3: I'm Marcela Sanchez with an AP News Minute. President Trump, Mayor Mamdani, and AI assert political power in today's primaries. Plus more to watch on this election day.
4: New York City Mayor Mamdani, a Democratic socialist, flexing his political influence in the primaries by endorsing progressive insurgents challenging established contenders. Also in New York, congressional candidate Alex Boris, who is for AI regulation, has OpenAI spending millions against him while Anthropic is spending millions for him. He's in a race that includes JFK grandson Jack Schlossberg. In South Carolina, President Trump endorsing both Republican candidates in the runoff for governor after his primary picks in other states lost. In Maryland, a Republican fight to see who will try and unseat a Democratic governor. And in the red state of Utah, redistricting opens a sole Democratic battleground in the congressional primary in Salt Lake City. I'm Julie Walker.
3: And I'm Marcela Sanchez.
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6: Good morning. Now your wave weather forecast for Haverhill and the Merrimack Valley. Cloudy with showers, thunderstorms for Tuesday morning, then decreasing afternoon clouds, high around 76, northwest winds 10 to 20 miles per hour. Skies clear out tonight, less humid, low around 58, northwest winds 10 to 15. Wednesday brings partly cloudy skies, topping out at 81. Remaining partly cloudy for Thursday, nice again in the lower 80s. I'm WHAV meteorologist James Covington. Your next wave weather in 30 minutes.
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0: Is she really going out with him?
1: Well, there she is. 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
0: Betty, is that Jimmy's ring you're wearing?
1: Mm-hmm. 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
0: Is he picking you up after school today?

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2: Here's the latest WHAV news. I'm Wynn Damon. A 20-year-old Haverhill man was arraigned yesterday for the alleged attempted murder of another man during a reported shooting a week ago on Arch Street. Edward Mattis Espen Masonet, whom police say is a member of the Gangster Disciples gang, was arraigned on charges of attempted murder, assault and battery with a firearm, carrying a firearm without a license, and conspiracy. Well, there were unconfirmed reports of a shooting last week on Arch Street. Espen Masonet was not found and arrested until last Thursday, just before 5 p.m., and his name appeared on a log WHAV received Friday. Details are not available, however, as Haverhill District Court was closed due to the Juneteenth holiday. There were no obvious indications of a shooting on the police incident log June 15th. According to court testimony, witnesses told police they heard an argument on Monday, June 15th, around 9:30 that night, outside 24 Arch Street. They then reported 2 to 5 gunshots. When police arrived, they were told a white BMW SUV quickly left the area and someone who appeared to be a friend had taken the victim to the hospital. The victim, who sustained wounds to his chest, was identified in court as Peter Flores Jr. of Waterford, Connecticut, who has Haverhill ties. Haverhill police later found Flores in the emergency room of Merrimack Health Haverhill Hospital, where he was being prepared to be taken by air ambulance to Boston Medical Center. He told police that he had been jumped by two men wearing masks. A second 20-year-old from Lawrence, Nason Rodriguez, was identified in court as an alleged co-defendant, but he remains at large. Rodriguez was named by the Haverhill Police in a 22-page report as the person who allegedly discharged the firearm. The report said Rodriguez is a known member of the same gang as Espen Masonet. Attorney Michelle Doucette, Espen Masonet's court-appointed lawyer for his bail hearing, argued in court that since Espen Masonet was not the person who allegedly fired the gun, there isn't probable cause that he was carrying a firearm without a license. However, Judge Susan McNeil said that she's convinced by the argument advanced by Essex County Assistant District Attorney Alyssa Fournier that there is probable cause that her client planned the shooting with Rodriguez. Police also talked to Elvis Rodriguez, who identified himself as Flores' uncle. He told police he drove Flores to the hospital in Flores' work van. Elvis Rodriguez told police Flores runs a key fob business in Connecticut, and he visited him after doing a job in Haverhill. Police arrested Espen Masonet Thursday when his car passed a security camera in Washington Square in Haverhill shortly after 3:30 in the afternoon. Police told Espen Masonet his car was being impounded as it was allegedly involved in an incident and that Espen Masonet was being arrested for his alleged involvement as well. He's being held in the Essex County House of Correction in Middleton and he's due back in court on Monday, June 29th. Plans to build a 4,700-square-foot clubhouse, a 5,000-square-foot cart barn, and paved parking area are back on the agenda of the Haverhill Conservation Commission for a formal public hearing this Thursday. Members will consider conditions to place on Newton-based Sterling Golf Management for its Crystal Lake Golf Club at 890 North Broadway. As WHAV previously reported, commissioners first approved an order of conditions for 50 single-family homes and golf course improvements in 2009. The commission is responsible for overseeing wetlands, stormwater management, and erosion issues. In its plan, the developer says, quote, although the overall golf course layout has evolved from the 2009 approval, the proposed improvements remain generally consistent with the previously developed clubhouse footprint area. Abutter Stephen Galinsky of 950 North Broadway submitted a letter last March to the commissioners raising several issues regarding drainage. He wrote that while he's not opposed to the construction of the clubhouse, downspouts on a maintenance shed on the property send stormwater into his organic hay fields because his property is at a lower elevation. He also said that he's concerned about potential contamination from petroleum products leaching from commercial lawn equipment stored on the property. noting that runoff from the property eventually ends up in Crystal Lake, a public drinking water supply. Galinsky asked the commission to stop Sterling Golf from diverting stormwater onto his property. Members will also consider enforcement of previous orders transmitted to the Islamic Society of Greater Haverhill at 36 Amesbury Road, Guy DeStefano of 31 King Street, and Q&G Development at 0 Edge Hill Road. The board meets on Thursday night at 7:15 in room 301 of Haverhill City Hall. The Haverhill Harbor Commission discusses the proposed transfer of $5,400 from the city's waterways sticker fund to pay for crane services incurred when the city's docks were pulled from the Merrimack River last fall and put back in place this spring. They'll also set the date of the board's July meeting. The board is going to be meeting today from 5:30 to 6:30 in room 308 of Haverhill City Hall. And the Haverhill School Committee is scheduled to meet Thursday night at 7 o'clock in the Theodore A. Pelosi Jr. Council Chambers of Haverhill City Hall. The agenda was not available in time for this story. The public has opportunities to shape policy this week as various Haverhill boards meet. In the interest of transparency in government, WHAV provides this list of upcoming meetings every week on air and online. Police officers in Methuen, Lawrence, and Andover were among yesterday's 55 graduates from the Municipal Police Training Committee, Linfield Police Academy. Those taking part in the Academy's 8th Recruit Officer course completed more than 20 weeks of intensive, standardized training in all aspects of law enforcement and will now serve as full-time officers. They included Darwin Brito, the Methuen Police Department, Ronnie Abreu, Osiris Monica, Belkis Maria Munez, Daniel Ovales, Arlene Rodriguez Polanco, and Jordan Vasquez Castro, the Lawrence Police Department, and Lincoln Beal and John Bissett of the Andover Police Department. Municipal Police Training Committee Executive Director and retired Colonel Rick Rathbun said, quote, "These graduates have demonstrated dedication, resilience, and a deep commitment to service. As they embark on their careers, we're confident that the cutting-edge standardized training they've received has equipped them with the skills and knowledge needed to uphold the highest standards of public safety." Business Bulletin. And the Brightbridge Credit Union's Charity Golf Classic earlier this month raised more than $71,000 in support of the Brightbridge Foundation that aids communities the credit union serves. The foundation helps expand access to resources that empower individuals and families to build stronger financial futures. It supports such organizations as the Massachusetts Coalition for the Homeless Build-A-Bed Program and the Bristol Lodge Soup Kitchen in Waltham and Officer Paul Tracy Memorial Scholarship. Brightbridge Credit Union President and CEO John Howard thanked presenting sponsor Synergent for, in his words, quote, "being such a great partner to work and golf with, and to all of our sponsors for supporting the foundation's important work in our communities. Events like this bring people together for a great day on the course while making a meaningful impact." In WHAV Sports, the Boston Red Sox take on the Rockies tonight in Denver. And in World Cup action at Boston Stadium in Foxborough today, England plays Ghana. There's always more in the next newscast and at WHAV.net, where you can sign up for the Wavelength's local news e-newspaper. From the Edwin V. Johnson Newsroom, this is Win Damon.
0: AP News. Good morning, I'm Ed Donahue. Iran's president met with Pakistani officials for talks mediating negotiations between Tehran and Washington. Iran's ambassador to the UN, Ali Bahraini, says according to the deal, Iranian assets should be unfrozen by the U.S.
3: Iran is the only country who decides what to do with those assets, and there would be no any role for any other country or entity to have a say on how those assets should be used by Iran.
0: Iran says despite what was said by Vice President J.D. Vance, there's no visit scheduled for inspectors from the International Atomic Energy Agency to see nuclear sites earlier bombed by the U.S. Several rulings from the Supreme Court. The court ruled ExxonMobil can sue Cuban state-owned companies in American courts over property on the island nation that was seized after Fidel Castro took power. The Supreme Court also barred a former Louisiana inmate inmate from suing prison officials who cut his dreadlocks in violation of his Rastafari religious beliefs. The Supreme Court sided with the Trump administration in an immigration case dealing with the government's power over green card holders. It's over a 2012 decision to put green card holder Mok Chau Lau on immigration parole when he returned from a short trip abroad because he had been accused of a counterfeiting crime. The Supreme Court rejected an effort to reshape tax foreclosure sales to allow the original owners to keep more money when homes are sold to recoup unpaid taxes. Two people were shot and killed at a library in Northern California. Billy Aldridge is police chief in Chico, California.
4: We had an open 911 line that you could hear gunshots and people screaming.
0: An 18-year-old suspect was arrested. This is AP News. Mayor Zohra Mamdani and the AI industry are flexing political power in New York.
5: Mamdani, a Democratic socialist, flexing his political influence in the primaries by endorsing progressive insurgents challenging established contenders. Also in New York, congressional candidate Alex Boris, who is for AI regulation, has OpenAI spending millions against him while Anthropic is spending millions for him. He's in a race that includes JFK grandson Jack Schlossberg. In South Carolina, President Trump endorsing both Republican candidates in the runoff for governor after his primary picks in other states lost. In Maryland, a Republican fight to see who will try and unseat a Democratic governor. And in the red state of Utah, redistricting opens a sole Democratic battleground in the congressional primary in Salt Lake City. I'm Julie Walker.
0: In Utah, redistricting opens up a sole Democratic battleground centered in Salt Lake City. I'm Ed Donahue, AP News.
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7: Good morning. Now your wave weather forecast for Haverhill and the Merrimack Valley. Cloudy with showers, thunderstorms for our Tuesday morning, then decreasing afternoon clouds, high around 76, northwest winds 10 to 20 miles per hour. Skies clear out tonight, less humid, low around 58, northwest winds 10 to 15. Wednesday brings partly cloudy skies, topping out at 81. Remaining partly cloudy for Thursday, highs again in the lower 80s. I'm WHAV meteorologist James Covington. Your next wave weather in 30 minutes.
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In the Edwin B. Johnson Newsroom, this is Jennifer Cosgrove.

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4: Good morning, I'm Ed Donahue with an AP News Minute. Iran's foreign ministry says no visit has been scheduled for UN inspectors to visit Iran's bomb nuclear sites.
5: The sites in question are those earlier bombed by the U.S. at a news conference in Tehran, but Ghayi's remarks appear to cut against those made by U.S. Vice President J.D. Vance, who said negotiations in Switzerland won an agreement for the IAEA to visit Iranian sites. The IAEA has been in and out of Iran since Israel's 12-day war against Iran in 2025, but has not been granted access to the bombed enrichment sites targeted by America in that war. At the news conference, asked specifically about Iran buying American agricultural products, Baghaei said Iran would decide on what it would import based on prices and quality. I'm Charles Teletasma.
4: The Pentagon is asking Congress for roughly $80 billion to cover the cost of the Iran war. I'm Ed Donahue.
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6: Good morning. Now your wave weather forecast for Haverhill and the Merrimack Valley. Cloudy with showers, thunderstorms for our Tuesday morning, then decreasing afternoon clouds, high around 76, northwest winds 10 to 20 miles per hour. Skies clear out tonight, less humid, low around 58, northwest winds 10 to 15. Wednesday brings partly cloudy skies, topping out at 81. Remaining partly cloudy for Thursday, nice again in the lower 80s. I'm WHAV meteorologist James Covington. Your next wave weather in 30 minutes.
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2: Here's the latest WHAV news. I'm Wynn Damon. Haverhill State Representative Andy Vargas said yesterday Haverhill could receive $2 million to help pay for the cleanup of the burned Stevens Street Mill complex off Lafayette Square. Vargas filed an amendment to a state environmental bond bill that was co-sponsored by Representative Ryan Hamilton. Earlier this month, Vargas said he also secured $75,000 in a supplemental budget to help the city pay overtime and safety expenses related to the April 28th abandoned mill fire. Vargas said, quote, "There's no way that Haverhill taxpayers can afford to foot the bill of the Stevens Street mill fire, nor should they. Not only is the mill fire presented a serious fiscal challenge to the city, but also significant environmental safety concerns." He also thanked Mayor Melinda Barrett, city councilors, and, quote, "all of the brave first responders who answered the call to this catastrophe, as well as the workers out on the field inspecting and demolishing this building, for their quick, all-hands-on-deck approach to this project." Hamilton added, quote, "This funding is crucial to ensuring the safety of our residents and determining the next chapter for this valuable property in the heart of Haverhill. In light of the recent mill fire, it's clear how important it is to address sites like this before they become a greater risk to public safety." An earlier version of the environmental borrowing bill was passed by the Senate before the latest fire. Vargas said the legislation now leads to conference committee for final review before being sent to both chambers for passage. Haverhill is borrowing $5 million to demolish the mill site, take away hazardous materials, and pay for round-the-clock safety since the fire. The city proposes to take the property by eminent domain to recover its costs, including back taxes and boarding after an earlier fire. A 20-year-old Haverhill man was arraigned yesterday for the alleged attempted murder of another man during a reported shooting a week ago on Arch Street. Edward Mattis Espen Masonet, whom police say is a member of the Gangster Disciples gang, was arraigned on charges of attempted murder, assault and battery with a firearm, carrying a firearm without a license, and conspiracy. Well, there were unconfirmed reports of a shooting last week on Arch Street. Espen Masonet was not found and arrested until last Thursday, just before 5 p.m., and his name appeared on a log WHAV received Friday. Details were not available, however, as Haverhill District Court was closed due to the Juneteenth holiday. There were no obvious indications of a shooting on the police incident log June 15th. According to court testimony, witnesses told police they heard an argument on Monday, June 15th, around 9:30 that night, outside 24 Arch Street. They then reported 2 to 5 gunshots. When police arrived, they were told a white BMW SUV quickly left the area and someone who appeared to be a friend had taken the victim to the hospital. The victim, who sustained wounds to his chest, was identified in court as Peter Flores Jr. of Waterford, Connecticut, who has Haverhill ties. Haverhill police later found Flores in the emergency room of Merrimack Health Haverhill Hospital, where he was being prepared to be taken by air ambulance to Boston Medical Center. He told police that he had been jumped by two men wearing masks. A second 20-year-old from Lawrence, Nason Rodriguez, was identified in court as an alleged co-defendant, but he remains at large. Rodriguez was named by the Haverhill Police in a 22-page report as the person who allegedly discharged the firearm. The report said Rodriguez is a known member of the same gang as Espen Masonet. Attorney Michelle Doucette, Espen Masonet's court-appointed lawyer for his bail hearing, argued in court that since Espen Masonet was not the person who allegedly fired the gun, there isn't probable cause that he was carrying a firearm without a license. However, Judge Susan McNeil said that she's convinced by the argument advanced by Essex County Assistant District Attorney Alyssa Fournier that there is probable cause that her client planned the shooting with Rodriguez. Police also talked to Elvis Rodriguez, who identified himself as Flores' uncle. He told police he drove Flores to the hospital in Flores' work van. Elvis Rodriguez told police Flores runs a key fob business in Connecticut, and he visited him after doing a job in Haverhill. Police arrested Espen Masonette Thursday when his car passed a security camera in Washington Square in Haverhill shortly after 3:30 in the afternoon. Police told Espen Masonette his car was being impounded as it was allegedly involved in an incident and that Espen Masonette was being arrested for his alleged involvement as well. He's being held in the Essex County House of Correction in Middleton, and he's due back in court on Monday, June 29th. Methuen Police Chief Scott McNamara plans to retire from the department in August. McNamara, who rose from captain to chief in 2021, bringing to a close a contentious period that former State Inspector General Glenn Cunha called a, quote, failure of leadership at all levels that would have seen skyrocketing raises for former Police Chief Joseph Solomon and other executive officers. McNamara and Methuen Mayor D.J. Beauregard confirmed the planned retirement in a Monday afternoon release, but it was first reported that morning by the Valley Patriot newspaper. The publication said, quote, McNamara surprised the 9 a.m. day shift roll call by announcing to them in person that he'll be retiring as of August 24th, a full year before the end of his contract. Beauregard said, quote, Chief McNamara is leaving the Methuen Police Department stronger than he found it. He led the department through a period of significant change, helped guide it beyond one of the most challenging chapters in its history, and championed reforms that modernized the organization and strengthened public trust. The department's accreditation and recent reaccreditation are lasting testaments to his leadership and commitment to professional policing. McNamara thanked both Beauregard and the late mayor, Neil Perry. The chief said, quote, Neil was far more than a boss to me. He was a true friend and a valued mentor. I'll never forget the trust he placed in me or the wisdom and guidance that he shared. His belief in me changed the course of my career, and his memory continues to inspire me every day. And Erica Loam, a curator with Historic New England, talks about colonial revival furniture in a free lecture tonight at Whittier Birthplace. Loam, who specializes in American decorative arts and material culture, discusses Heirlooms of Tomorrow, Colonial Revival Furniture, 1890 to 1945. It's going to be taking place tonight at 6 o'clock in the Gus Roush Welcome Center at 305 Whittier Road in Haverhill. The talk is part of a summer series of three lectures on historic preservation at the birthplace. The ongoing restoration of the Whittier Birthplace Barn will be the topic of the Wednesday, July 23rd talk. And Elizabeth Page, the Senior Preservation Services Manager at Historic New England, will talk on the role of women in historic preservation in New England on Tuesday, August 25th. In WHAV sports, the Boston Red Sox take on the Rockies tonight in Denver. And in World Cup action at Boston Stadium in Foxborough today, England plays Ghana. There's always more in the next newscast and at WHAV.net, where you can sign up for the Wavelengths Local News e-newspaper. From the Edwin V. Johnson Newsroom, this is Wynn Damon.
3: A Rastafari man cannot sue Louisiana prison officials who cut his dreadlocks. The AP Sagar Magani has the story.
4: Damon Landor says the officials violated his religious beliefs. While the justices condemned what happened to him, they agreed with lower court rulings that a federal law designed to protect inmates' religious rights cannot be used to hold people who violate those rights financially responsible. The High Court refused to apply the rationale from its ruling 6 years ago that let Muslim men sue over being included on the FBI's no-fly list under a sister statute. Sagar Magani, Washington.
3: A Tucson TV station says it received two notes, one demanding millions in Bitcoin in exchange for the return of Nancy Guthrie, the mother of Today Show co-host Savannah Guthrie. Another note said she had died. Separately, CNN cited law enforcement sources in reporting on the contents of the notes. Savannah Guthrie spoke this morning on the Today Show.
5: I wanted to just take the opportunity to ask people to really to beg people to come forward. Somebody knows something. And this is a new story today that is on your radar, but this is the life that my sister lives, that I live, that my brother lives, that our extended families live, that our children live every day. And we are in agony.
3: Nancy Guthrie was last seen in Arizona in February. A UN agency says a plan is underway to evacuate 11,000 stranded seafarers through the Strait of Hormuz. The U.S. and Iran are in a dispute over whether Tehran has agreed to allow UN inspectors to view bombed Iranian nuclear sites. The Pentagon is asking Congress for roughly $80 billion to cover cost of the Iran war. Defense Secretary Pete Hegseth has been making the rounds on Capitol Hill. More information at apnews.com. This is AP News.
6: I'm Seth Sutel, and this is Markets in a Minute. Drops in several big tech stocks are weighing on Wall Street in the early going. The pullback was concentrated in AI-related stocks that have had huge run-ups this year. Chip company Micron Technologies sank more than 10%. Micron's stock has more than tripled so far this year. The S&P 500 was down 1% in the first hour of trading. The index is coming off 3 months of nearly uninterrupted gains, led largely by tech stocks. The Nasdaq Composite was off 1.6%. The Dow rose 52 points. The growing likelihood of interest rate hikes has stoked worries that economic growth could slow down. The Federal Reserve is now expected to raise rates at least once this year. Seth Sutel, New York.
3: Former Olympic race walking champion Alex Schweizer is under investigation for doping for a third time. He won the German road race walking championship in April. I'm Ed Donahue, AP News.
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0: 10 to 20 miles per hour. Skies clear out tonight, less humid, low around 58. Northwest winds 10 to 15. Wednesday brings partly cloudy skies, topping at 81. Remaining partly cloudy for Thursday, nice again in the lower 80s. I'm WHAV meteorologist James Covington. Your next wave weather in 30 minutes.
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4: 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The library will also provide a recording following the talk for those who cannot attend the live presentation. 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In the Edwin B. Johnson Newsroom, this is Jennifer Cosgrove.

can't make it without you. And I'm telling you, honey, you're my reason.

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4: 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An important part of the program is talking with area newsmakers, giving you a direct link and the latest information into what's happening in the greater Haverhill area. Recently, I spoke with Jeff Grassy, manager of the Haverhill's Farmers Market, about the vendors who'll be attending.
5: 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So if there's one that's every other week and one of your favorites, just go on there and it'll kind of let you know when they are going to be there.
4: 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And around 8:45, I'll be talking with Maureen Lynch, superintendent of Whittier Regional Vocational Technical High School. 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
6: I'm Ed Donahue with an AP News Minute. There are new developments in the search in Arizona for Nancy Guthrie, the mother of NBC Today Show co-host Savannah Guthrie. A Tucson TV station says it received two notes, one demanding millions in Bitcoin in exchange for Nancy Guthrie's return, and another that said she had died. Separately, CNN cited law enforcement sources in reporting on the contents of the notes. Savannah Guthrie spoke on the Today Show.
7: I wanted to just take the opportunity to ask people to beg people to come forward. Somebody knows something. And this is a new story today that is on your radar, but this is the life that my sister lives, that I live, that my brother lives, that our extended families live, that our children live every day. And we are in agony.
6: CNN said a note indicated those who kidnapped Nancy Guthrie did not mean to kill her, but that she died shortly after her disappearance. Guthrie was last seen in February. I'm Ed Donahue.
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8: Good afternoon. Now your Wave Weather forecast for Haverhill and the Merrimack Valley. Gradually decreasing clouds for every Tuesday afternoon. We are clear to around 76. Northwest winds 10 to 20 miles per hour. Skies clear out tonight. Less humid. Low around 58. Northwest winds 10 to 15. Wednesday brings partly cloudy skies, topping at 81. Remaining partly cloudy for Thursday. Nice again in the lower 80s. I'm WHAV meteorologist James Covington. Your next Wave Weather in 30 minutes.
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2: Here's the latest WHAV news. I'm Wynn Damon. A 20-year-old Haverhill man was arraigned yesterday for the alleged attempted murder of another man during a reported shooting a week ago on Arch Street. Edward Mattis Espen Masonette, whom police say is a member of the Gangster Disciples gang, was arraigned on charges of attempted murder, assault and battery with a firearm, carrying a firearm without a license, and conspiracy. Well, there were unconfirmed reports of a shooting last week on Arch Street. Espen Masonette was not found and arrested until last Thursday, just before 5 p.m., and his name appeared on a log WHAV received Friday. Details are not available, however, as Haverhill District Court was closed due to the Juneteenth holiday. There were no obvious indications of a shooting on the police incident log June 15th. According to court testimony, witnesses told police they heard an argument on Monday, June 15th, around 9:30 that night, outside 24 Arch Street. They then reported 2 to 5 gunshots. When police arrived, they were told a white BMW SUV quickly left the area and someone who appeared to be a friend had taken the victim to the hospital. The victim, who sustained wounds to his chest, was identified in court as Peter Flores Jr. of Waterford, Connecticut, who has Haverhill ties. Haverhill police later found Flores in the emergency room of Merrimack Health Haverhill Hospital, where he was being prepared to be taken by air ambulance to Boston Medical Center. He told police that he had been jumped by two men wearing masks. A second 20-year-old from Lawrence, Nason Rodriguez, was identified in court as an alleged co-defendant, but he remains at large. Rodriguez was named by the Haverhill Police in a 22-page report as the person who allegedly discharged the firearm. The report said Rodriguez is a known member of the same gang as Espen Masonette. Attorney Michelle Doucette, Espen Masonette's court-appointed lawyer for his bail hearing, argued in court that since Espen Masonette was not the person who allegedly fired the gun, there isn't probable cause that he was carrying a firearm without a license. However, Judge Susan McNeil said that she's convinced by the argument advanced by Essex County Assistant District Attorney Alyssa Fournier that there is probable cause that her client planned the shooting with Rodriguez. Police also talked to Elvis Rodriguez, who identified himself as Flores' uncle. He told police he drove Flores to the hospital in Flores' work van. Elvis Rodriguez told police Flores runs a key fob business in Connecticut, and he visited him after doing a job in Haverhill. Police arrested Espen Masonette Thursday when his car passed a security camera in Washington Square in Haverhill shortly after 3:30 in the afternoon. Police told Espen Masonette his car was being impounded as it was allegedly involved in an incident and that Espen Masonette was being arrested for his alleged involvement as well. He's being held in the Essex County House of Correction in Middleton and he's due back in court on Monday, June 29th. Plans to build a 4,700-square-foot clubhouse, a 5,000-square-foot cart barn, and a paved parking area are back on the agenda of the Haverhill Conservation Commission for a formal public hearing this Thursday. Members will consider conditions to place on Newton-based Sterling Golf Management for its Crystal Lake Golf Club at 890 North Broadway. As WHAV previously reported, commissioners first approved an order of conditions for 50 single-family homes and golf course improvements in 2009. The commission is responsible for overseeing wetlands, stormwater management, and erosion issues. In its plan, the developer says, quote, although the overall golf course layout has evolved from the 2009 approval, the proposed improvements remain generally consistent with the previously developed clubhouse footprint area. Abutter Stephen Galinsky of 950 North Broadway submitted a letter last March to the commissioners raising several issues regarding drainage. He wrote that while he's not opposed to the construction of the clubhouse, downspouts on a maintenance shed on the property send stormwater into his organic hay fields because his property is at a lower elevation. He also said that he's concerned about potential contamination from petroleum products leaching from commercial lawn equipment stored on the property. noting that runoff from the property eventually ends up in Crystal Lake, a public drinking water supply. Galinsky asked the commission to stop Sterling Golf from diverting stormwater onto his property. Members will also consider enforcement of previous orders transmitted to the Islamic Society of Greater Haverhill at 36 Amesbury Road, Guy DeStefano of 31 King Street, and Q&G Development at 0 Edge Hill Road. The board meets on Thursday night at 7:15 in room 301 of Haverhill City Hall. The Haverhill Harbor Commission discusses the proposed transfer of $5,400 from the city's waterways sticker fund to pay for crane services incurred when the city's docks were pulled from the Merrimack River last fall and put back in place this spring. They'll also set the date of the board's July meeting. The board is going to be meeting today from 5:30 to 6:30 at room 308 of Haverhill City Hall. And the Haverhill School Committee is scheduled to meet Thursday night at 7 o'clock in the Theodore A. Pelosi Jr. Council Chambers of Haverhill City Hall. The agenda was not available in time for this story. The public has opportunities to shape policy this week as various Haverhill boards meet. In the interest of transparency in government, WHAV provides this list of upcoming meetings every week on air and online. Police officers in Methuen, Lawrence, and Andover were among yesterday's 55 graduates from the Municipal Police Training Committee, Linfield Police Academy. Those taking part in the Academy's 8th Recruit Officer course completed more than 20 weeks of intensive, standardized training in all aspects of law enforcement and will now serve as full-time officers. They included Darwin Brito, the Methuen Police Department, Ronnie Abreu, Osiris Monica, Belkis Maria Munez, Daniel Ovales, Arleni Rodriguez Polanco, and Jordan Vasquez Castro, the Lawrence Police Department, and Lincoln Beal and John Bassett of the Andover Police Department. Municipal Police Training Committee Executive Director and retired Colonel Rick Rathbun said, quote, "These graduates have demonstrated dedication, resilience, and a deep commitment to service. As they embark on their careers, we're confident that the cutting-edge standardized training they've received has equipped them with the skills and knowledge needed to uphold the highest standards of public safety." Business Bulletin. And the Brightbridge Credit Union's Charity Golf Classic earlier this month raised more than $71,000 in support of the Brightbridge Foundation that aids communities the credit union serves. The foundation helps expand access to resources that empower individuals and families to build stronger financial futures. It supports such organizations as the Massachusetts Coalition for the Homeless Build-A-Bed Program and the Bristol Lodge Soup Kitchen in Waltham and Officer Paul Tracy Memorial Scholarship. Brightbridge Credit Union President and CEO John Howard thanked presenting sponsor Synergent for, in his words, quote, "being such a great partner to work and golf with, and to all of our sponsors for supporting the foundation's important work in our communities. Events like this bring people together for a great day on the course while making a meaningful impact." In WHAV Sports, the Boston Red Sox take on the Rockies tonight in Denver. And in World Cup action at Boston Stadium in Foxborough today, England plays Ghana. There's always more in the next newscast and at WHAV.net, where you can sign up for the Wavelength's local news e-newspaper. From the Edwin V. Johnson Newsroom, this is Wynn Damon.
0: AP News, I'm Ed Donahue. Iran is casting new doubt on what is being said by the U.S. on the deal to end the war. The AP's John Gambrell is in Dubai.
3: First, we heard from Iran's foreign ministry spokesperson. He told journalists that there were no scheduled visits by the International Atomic Energy Agency, the UN's nuclear watchdog, to those three enrichment sites that America bombed last year. Now, these are really important visits because those sites are where it's believed Iran's highly enriched uranium now remains.
0: Senate Minority Leader Chuck Schumer says President Trump and Vice President J.D. Vance need to make clear what it is they think they're accomplishing in the Iran negotiations.
4: Trump and Vance haven't even finished their phony victory lap yesterday when Iran announced that it did not make any commitments to allow nuclear inspections.
5: The Supreme Court has barred a former Louisiana inmate from suing prison officials who cut his dreadlocks in violation of his Rastafari religious beliefs. A demonstrator who shot and wounded a police officer during a protest outside a Texas immigration center last 4th of July was sentenced to 100 years in federal prison. Other protesters received lengthy prison terms. France recorded its hottest ever day. The AP's John Lester checked out the temperature on a zinc roof building in Paris.
6: Left this up here for a couple of minutes and we're up to 48 degrees Celsius. Let's see what that is in Fahrenheit. 118, nearly 119 degrees Fahrenheit.
5: The Trump administration is providing $17 billion to speed the development of 10 new large nuclear reactors to meet the skyrocketing power demand from massive data centers. Sources tell the AP the Justice Department has withdrawn subpoenas that sought to compel reporters at the Washington Post and the Wall Street Journal to testify before a grand jury. This is AP News. Americans were in a giving mood.
7: Donors gave U.S. charities $617 billion in 2025, marking a 3% increase from the previous year. This was according to the Giving USA 2026 report. Bequests jumped 17%, a trend that could indicate the start of the long-predicted great wealth transfer from baby boomers to their children and charities. Giving increased across all categories, including corporations and individuals. Strong stock markets and economic growth contributed to this rise, despite federal cuts. However, donations to religious groups did slightly decrease, and corporate giving was up only 0.5%. I'm Marcela Sanchez.
5: A judge ruled the government cannot stop people enrolled in SNAP food programs to use benefits to buy candy and soda. I'm Ed Donahue, AP News.
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9: Good afternoon. Now your wave weather forecast for Haverhill and the Merrimack Valley. Gradually decreasing clouds for every Tuesday afternoon. We are climbing to around 76. Northwest winds 10 to 20 miles per hour. Skies clear out tonight, less humid, low around 58, northwest winds 10 to 15. Wednesday brings partly cloudy skies, topping out at 81. Remaining partly cloudy for Thursday, highs again in the lower 80s. I'm WHAV meteorologist James Covington. Your next wave weather in 30 minutes.
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2: 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Shepherds Mark and Margaret Cottrell will answer questions about their flock and introduce individual sheep to the public. 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
2: In a world where every second counts, where truth is buried beneath noise, one name has advanced the power of facts for over a century. 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
3: I'm Ed Donahue with an AP News Minute. Cristiano Ronaldo has become the first player to score a goal in six different World Cup tournaments. Fans were chanting his name at the match in Arlington, Texas.
4: Portugal! Portugal! Cristiano Ronaldo!
3: Ronaldo scored in the sixth minute of Portugal's match against Uzbekistan. Ronaldo and Argentina captain Lionel Messi became the only men in history to play in six World Cups this year. Ronaldo's scoring streak started in his debut in 2006. He also netted goals in 2010, 2014, 2018, and 2022. President Trump said on social media, six people have been arrested for damaging the Lincoln Memorial reflecting pool. It's become a flashpoint over the president's $14 million plus rehab project gone awry. The president claims, without supporting evidence, there had been a 350-foot gash in the paint covering the pool. I'm Ed Donahue.
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6: Good afternoon. Now your wave weather forecast for Haverhill and the Merrimack Valley. Gradually decreasing clouds for every Tuesday afternoon. We are climbing to around 76. Northwest winds 10 to 20 miles per hour. Skies clear out tonight, less humid, low around 58. Northwest winds 10 to 15. Wednesday brings partly cloudy skies, topping at 81. Remaining partly cloudy for Thursday, nice again in the lower 80s. I'm WHAV meteorologist James Covington. Your next wave weather in 30 minutes.
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2: Here's the latest WHAV news. I'm Wynn Damon. Haverhill State Representative Andy Vargas said yesterday Haverhill could receive $2 million to help pay for the cleanup of the burned Stevens Street Mill complex off Lafayette Square. Vargas filed an amendment to a state environmental bond bill that was co-sponsored by Representative Ryan Hamilton. Earlier this month, Vargas said he also secured $75,000 in the supplemental budget to help the city pay overtime and safety expenses related to the April 28th abandoned mill fire. Vargas said, quote, "There's no way that Haverhill taxpayers can afford to foot the bill of the Stevens Street mill fire, nor should they. Not only has the mill fire presented a serious fiscal challenge to the city, but also significant environmental safety concerns." He also thanked Mayor Melinda Barrett, city councilors, and, quote, "all of the brave first responders who answered the call to this catastrophe, as well as the workers out on the field inspecting and demolishing this building, for their quick, all-hands-on-deck approach to this project." Hamilton added, quote, "This funding is crucial to ensuring the safety of our residents and determining the next chapter for this valuable property in the heart of Haverhill. In light of the recent mill fire, it's clear how important it is to address sites like this before they become a greater risk to public safety." An earlier version of the environmental borrowing bill was passed by the Senate before the latest fire. Vargas said the legislation now leads to conference committee for final review before being sent to both chambers for passage. Haverhill is borrowing $5 million to demolish the mill site, take away hazardous materials, and pay for round-the-clock safety since the fire. The city proposes to take the property by eminent domain to recover its costs, including back taxes and boarding after an earlier fire. A 20-year-old Haverhill man was arraigned yesterday for the alleged attempted murder of another man during a reported shooting a week ago on Arch Street. Edward Mattis Espen Masonette, whom police say is a member of the Gangster Disciples gang, was arraigned on charges of attempted murder, assault and battery with a firearm, carrying a firearm without a license, and conspiracy. Well, there were unconfirmed reports of a shooting last week on Arch Street. Espen Masonette was not found and arrested until last Thursday, just before 5 p.m., and his name appeared on a log WHAV received Friday. Details are not available, however, as Haverhill District Court was closed due to the Juneteenth holiday. There were no obvious indications of a shooting on the police incident log June 15th. According to court testimony, witnesses told police they heard an argument on Monday, June 15th, around 9:30 that night, outside 24 Arch Street. They then reported 2 to 5 gunshots. When police arrived, they were told a white BMW SUV quickly left the area and someone who appeared to be a friend had taken the victim to the hospital. The victim, who sustained wounds to his chest, was identified in court as Peter Flores Jr. of Waterford, Connecticut, who has Haverhill ties. Haverhill police later found Flores in the emergency room of Merrimack Health Haverhill Hospital, where he was being prepared to be taken by air ambulance to Boston Medical Center. He told police that he had been jumped by two men wearing masks. A second 20-year-old from Lawrence, Nason Rodriguez, was identified in court as an alleged co-defendant, but he remains at large. Rodriguez was named by the Haverhill Police in a 22-page report as the person who allegedly discharged the firearm. The report said Rodriguez is a known member of the same gang as Espen Masonette. Attorney Michelle Doucette, Espen Masonette's court-appointed lawyer for his bail hearing, argued in court that since Espen Masonette was not the person who allegedly fired the gun, there isn't probable cause that he was carrying a firearm without a license. However, Judge Susan McNeil said that she's convinced by the argument advanced by Essex County Assistant District Attorney Alyssa Fournier that there is probable cause that her client planned the shooting with Rodriguez. Police also talked to Elvis Rodriguez, who identified himself as Flores' uncle. He told police he drove Flores to the hospital in Flores' work van. Elvis Rodriguez told police Flores runs a key fob business in Connecticut, and he visited him after doing a job in Haverhill. Police arrested Espen Masonet Thursday when his car passed a security camera in Washington Square in Haverhill shortly after 3:30 in the afternoon. Police told Espen Masonet his car was being impounded as it was allegedly involved in an incident, and that Espen Masonet was being arrested for his alleged involvement as well. He's being held in the Essex County House of Correction in Middleton, and he's due back in court on Monday, June 29th. Methuen Police Chief Scott McNamara plans to retire from the department in August. McNamara, who rose from captain to chief in 2021, bringing to a close a contentious period that former State Inspector General Glenn Cunha called a, quote, failure of leadership at all levels that would have seen skyrocketing raises for former Police Chief Joseph Solomon and other executive officers. McNamara and Methuen Mayor D.J. Beauregard confirmed the planned retirement in a Monday afternoon release, but it was first reported that morning by the Valley Patriot newspaper. The publication said, quote, McNamara surprised the 9 a.m. day shift roll call by announcing to them in person that he'll be retiring as of August 24th, a full year before the end of his contract. Beauregard said, quote, Chief McNamara is leaving the Methuen Police Department stronger than he found it. He led the department through a period of significant change, helped guide it beyond one of the most challenging chapters in its history, and championed reforms that modernized the organization and strengthened public trust. The department's accreditation and recent reaccreditation are lasting testaments to his leadership and commitment to professional policing. McNamara thanked both Beauregard and the late mayor, Neil Perry. The chief said, quote, Neil was far more than a boss to me. He was a true friend and a valued mentor. I'll never forget the trust he placed in me or the wisdom and guidance that he shared. His belief in me changed the course of my career, and his memory continues to inspire me every day. And Erica Loam, a curator with Historic New England, talks about colonial revival furniture in a free lecture tonight at Whittier Birthplace. Loam, who specializes in American decorative arts and material culture, discusses Heirlooms of Tomorrow, Colonial Revival Furniture, 1890 to 1945. It's going to be taking place tonight at 6 o'clock in the Gus Roosh Welcome Center at 305 Whittier Road in Haverhill. The talk is part of a summer series of three lectures on historic preservation at the birthplace. The ongoing restoration of the Whittier Birthplace Barn will be the topic of the Wednesday, July 23rd talk. And Elizabeth Page, the Senior Preservation Services Manager at Historic New England, will talk on the role of women in historic preservation in New England on Tuesday, August 25th. In WHAV Sports, the Boston Red Sox take on the Rockies tonight in Denver. And in World Cup action at Boston Stadium in Foxborough today, England plays Ghana. There's always more in the next newscast and at WHAV.net, where you can sign up for the Wavelengths Local News e-newspaper. From the Edwin V. Johnson Newsroom, this is Wynn Damon.
0: AP News, I'm Ed Donahue. President Trump was asked about Iranian officials saying there are no plans to have UN inspections of Tehran's nuclear sites.
3: They're wrong. They know they're wrong. They told us inside, and we have it down, 100% inspections. And if they were right, I'd cancel the meetings right now.
4: When will those, from your view, Mr. President, when will those inspectors actually be on the ground?
3: At the appropriate time. At the appropriate time. There's no rush.
0: The disagreement over nuclear inspections came as Iran's president met with Pakistani mediators, and technical teams from the U.S. and Iran continue talks in Switzerland. President Trump also says five or six people have been arrested in connection with what the president says was the vandalization of the Lincoln Memorial reflecting pool. Cristiano Ronaldo has become the first player to score a goal in six different World Cup tournaments. Fans were chanting his name at the match in Arlington, Texas.
5: Portugal! Portugal! Cristiano Ronaldo! Cristiano Ronaldo.
0: Ronaldo scored a goal in the sixth minute of Portugal's match against Uzbekistan. Ronaldo and Argentine captain Lionel Messi became the only men in history to play in six World Cups this year. On the Today Show, Savannah Guthrie made another emotional plea for people to come forward with information about her missing mother. Nancy Guthrie was last seen in Arizona in February.
6: This is a moment to tell you that we need your help. We're begging for your help. And I'm not going to miss that opportunity. And so please, if you're watching,
7: yes.
6: No matter how small, the reward is there. You can tell us. It can be anonymous. Please do the right thing for us, for our family, for our children. And we love our mom, and we'll never stop looking for her. Never.
0: News organizations say a ransom note found months ago indicated Nancy Guthrie was dead. This is AP News. An air conditioner cleaner and town crier from Australia, Joseph McGrail Battrup, has been declared by Guinness as the world's loudest man.
8: He yelled now at 122.4 decibels.
9: Oh, yay!
10: There's no way that you can actually practice for it. You have to just keep it for the day, especially with the world record attempt. It took me 7 attempts just for one word, which was the word now, and my voice was shot for the next couple of days as well. It was husky.
9: My lords, my ladies and gentlemen, welcome to Canberra!
8: Battrup's now broken the previous record of 121.7 dB, set by Northern Ireland schoolteacher Annalisa Flanagan in 1994. She'd yelled an ear-piercing quiet. I'm Charles Delathesma.
0: I'm Ed Donoghue, AP News.
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12: Good afternoon. Now your wave weather forecast for Haverhill and the Merrimack Valley. Gradually decreasing clouds for every Tuesday afternoon. We are clear around 76. Northwest winds 10 to 20 miles per hour. Skies clear out tonight. Less humid. Low around 58. Northwest winds 10 to 15. Wednesday brings partly cloudy skies. Topping out at 81. Remaining partly cloudy for Thursday. Highs again in the lower 80s. I'm WHAV meteorologist James Covington. Your next wave weather in 30 minutes.
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4: I'm Ed Donahue with an AP News Minute. Iran claims there were no plans for International Atomic Energy Agency inspectors to return to its bombed enrichment sites as part of the U.S.-Iran deal. President Trump's response?
5: They're wrong. They know they're wrong. They told us inside, and we have it down 100% inspections. And if they were right, I'd cancel the meetings right now.
6: When will those inspectors actually be on the ground?
5: At the appropriate time. There's no rush.
4: Senate Minority Leader Chuck Schumer says this is part of President Trump's phony victory lap.
7: Trump also claimed that the Strait of Hormuz is fully open, even though shipping through the waterway remains a small fraction of what it was before the war.
4: The disagreement over nuclear inspections came as Iran's president met with Pakistani mediators and technical teams from the U.S. and Iran continue talks in Switzerland. I'm Ed Donahue.
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9: Good afternoon. Now your wave weather forecast for Haverhill and the Merrimack Valley. Gradually decreasing clouds for every Tuesday afternoon. We are clear around 76. Northwest winds 10 to 20 miles per hour. Skies clear out tonight. Less humid. Low around 58. Northwest winds 10 to 15. Wednesday brings partly cloudy skies. Stopping out at 81. Remaining partly cloudy for Thursday. Nice again in the lower 80s. I'm WHAV meteorologist James Covington. Your next wave weather in 30 minutes.
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1: 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I'm Wynn Damon. A 20-year-old Haverhill man was arraigned yesterday for the alleged attempted murder of another man during a reported shooting a week ago on Arch Street. Edward Mattis Espen Masonet, whom police say is a member of the Gangster Disciples gang, was arraigned on charges of attempted murder, assault and battery with a firearm, carrying a firearm without a license, and conspiracy. Well, there were unconfirmed reports of a shooting last week on Arch Street. Espen Masonet was not found and arrested until last Thursday, just before 5 p.m., and his name appeared on a log WHAV received Friday. Details are not available, however, as Haverhill District Court was closed due to the Juneteenth holiday. There were no obvious indications of a shooting on the police incident log June 15th. According to court testimony, witnesses told police they heard an argument on Monday, June 15th, around 9:30 that night, outside 24 Arch Street. They then reported 2 to 5 gunshots. When police arrived, they were told a white BMW SUV quickly left the area and someone who appeared to be a friend had taken a victim to the hospital. The victim, who sustained wounds to his chest, was identified in court as Peter Flores Jr. of Waterford, Connecticut, who has Haverhill ties. Haverhill police later found Flores in the emergency room of Merrimack Health Haverhill Hospital, where he was being prepared to be taken by air ambulance to Boston Medical Center. He told police that he had been jumped by two men wearing masks. A second 20-year-old from Lawrence, Nason Rodriguez, was identified in court as an alleged co-defendant, but he remains at large. Rodriguez was named by the Haverhill police in a 22-page report as the person who allegedly discharged the firearm. The report said Rodriguez is a known member of the same gang as Espen Masonet. Attorney Michelle Doucette, Espen Masonet's court-appointed lawyer for his bail hearing, argued in court that since Espen Masonet was not the person who allegedly fired the gun, there isn't probable cause that he was carrying a firearm without a license. However, Judge Susan McNeil said that she's convinced by the argument advanced by Essex County Assistant District Attorney Alyssa Fournier that there is probable cause that her client planned the shooting with Rodriguez. Police also talked to Elvis Rodriguez, who identified himself as Flores' uncle. He told police he drove Flores to the hospital in Flores' work van. Elvis Rodriguez told police Flores runs a key fob business in Connecticut, and he visited him after doing a job in Haverhill. Police arrested Espen Masonet Thursday when his car passed a security camera in Washington Square in Haverhill shortly after 3:30 in the afternoon. Police told Espen Masonet his car was being impounded as it was allegedly involved in an incident and that Espen Masonet was being arrested for his alleged involvement as well. He's being held in the Essex County House of Correction in Middleton and he's due back in court on Monday, June 29th. Plans to build a 4,700-square-foot clubhouse, a 5,000-square-foot cart barn, and paved parking area are back on the agenda of the Haverhill Conservation Commission for a formal public hearing this Thursday. Members will consider conditions to place on Newton-based Sterling Golf Management for its Crystal Lake Golf Club at 890 North Broadway. As WHAV previously reported, commissioners first approved an order of conditions for 50 single-family homes and golf course improvements in 2009. The commission is responsible for overseeing wetlands, stormwater management, and erosion issues. In its plan, the developer says, quote, although the overall golf course layout has evolved from the 2009 approval, the proposed improvements remain generally consistent with the previously developed clubhouse footprint area. Abutter Stephen Galinsky of 950 North Broadway submitted a letter last March to the commissioners raising several issues regarding drainage. He wrote that while he's not opposed to the construction of the clubhouse, downspouts on a maintenance shed on the property send stormwater into his organic hay fields because his property is at a lower elevation. He also said that he's concerned about potential contamination from petroleum products leaching from commercial lawn equipment stored on the property. noting that runoff from the property eventually ends up in Crystal Lake, a public drinking water supply. Galinsky asked the commission to stop Sterling Golf from diverting stormwater onto his property. Members will also consider enforcement of previous orders transmitted to the Islamic Society of Greater Haverhill at 36 Amesbury Road, Guy DeStefano of 31 King Street, and Q&G Development at 0 Edge Hill Road. The board meets on Thursday night at 7:15 in room 301 of Haverhill City Hall. The Haverhill Harbor Commission discusses the proposed transfer of $5,400 from the city's waterways sticker fund to pay for crane services incurred when the city's docks were pulled from the Merrimack River last fall and put back in place this spring. They'll also set the date of the board's July meeting. The board is going to be meeting today from 5:30 to 6:30 at room 308 of Haverhill City Hall. And the Haverhill School Committee is scheduled to meet Thursday night at 7 o'clock in the Theodore A. Pelosi Jr. Council Chambers of Haverhill City Hall. The agenda was not available in time for this story. The public has opportunities to shape policy this week as various Haverhill boards meet. In the interest of transparency in government, WHAV provides this list of upcoming meetings every week on air and online. Police officers in Methuen, Lawrence, and Andover were among yesterday's 55 graduates from the Municipal Police Training Committee, Linfield Police Academy. Those taking part in the Academy's 8th Recruit Officer course completed more than 20 weeks of intensive, standardized training in all aspects of law enforcement and will now serve as full-time officers. They included Darwin Brito, the Methuen Police Department, Ronnie Abreu, Osiris Monica, Belkis Maria Munoz, Daniel Ovales, Arlene Rodriguez Polanco, and Jordan Vasquez Castro, the Lawrence Police Department, and Lincoln Beal and John Bissett of the Andover Police Department. Municipal Police Training Committee Executive Director and retired Colonel Rick Rathbun said, quote, "These graduates have demonstrated dedication, resilience, and a deep commitment to service. As they embark on their careers, we're confident that the cutting-edge standardized training they've received has equipped them with the skills and knowledge needed to uphold the highest standards of public safety."
0: Business Bulletin.
1: And the Brightbridge Credit Union's Charity Golf Classic earlier this month raised more than $71,000 in support of the Brightbridge Foundation that aids communities the credit union serves. The foundation helps expand access to resources that empower individuals and families to build stronger financial futures. It supports such organizations as the Massachusetts Coalition for the Homeless Build-A-Bed Program and the Bristol Lodge Soup Kitchen in Waltham and Officer Paul Tracy Memorial Scholarship. Brightbridge Credit Union President and CEO John Howard thanked presenting sponsor Synergent for, in his words, quote, "being such a great partner to work and golf with, and to all of our sponsors for supporting the foundation's important work in our communities. Events like this bring people together for a great day on the course while making a meaningful impact." In WHAV Sports, the Boston Red Sox take on the Rockies tonight in Denver. And in World Cup action at Boston Stadium in Foxborough today, England plays Ghana. There's always more in the next newscast and at WHAV.net, where you can sign up for the Wavelengths Local News e-newspaper. From the Edwin V. Johnson Newsroom, this is Wynn Damon.
2: AP News, I'm Ed Donahue. The U.S. and Iran are disagreeing over whether Tehran has agreed to allow U.N. inspectors into their nuclear sites. The AP Sagar Magani has the story.
3: Yesterday, Vice President Vance said that was agreed to during talks in Switzerland.
4: That is a major milestone for the American people.
3: But today, Iran's foreign ministry said U.N. inspectors are not scheduled to see nuclear sites the U.S. bombed last year.
5: They're wrong. They know they're wrong. They told us inside, and we have it down 100% inspections.
3: President Trump says if Iran had not agreed, he'd cut off talks. Asked when the inspections will happen,
5: there's no rush. but they'll be on the ground at the appropriate time.
3: The dispute came as a UN agency announced an emerging plan to break the Strait of Hormuz bottleneck by evacuating some 11,000 stranded seafarers. Sagar Meghani, Washington.
6: For the 10th time, the Senate will vote on a war powers resolution to block military action against Iran. President Trump says he believes 5 or 6 people have been arrested in connection with what he calls vandalism at the Lincoln Memorial reflecting pool.
5: Somebody went in with a knife and cut it. They cut it up good. And then they cut a 350-foot slip in the form of lots of little slips, a real horrible stuff, and they destroyed the grass.
6: The president made the claim without any supporting evidence. The AP verified one man was arrested after touching the already peeling paint as federal workers tried to deal with an algae bloom in the water. The U.S. is easing its restrictions on Iran's World Cup team. The squad can travel into the country 2 days before its next match. The team is based in Tijuana, Mexico. This is AP News. The AP's Julie Walker reports the government opposes a plan to auction more than 100 artifacts found at the wreck of the Titanic.
7: Georgia-based RMS Titanic has exclusive salvage rights to the famous wreck in the North Atlantic. It's extracted dishware, gold coins, and even pieces of the ship's hull and wants to sell some of those artifacts for the first time, despite previous agreements to only display them at museums and traveling exhibitions. The government argues that plan violates existing court orders and agreements. The company says it doesn't. Meanwhile, items saved by survivors and rescuers have been sold for big money. I'm Julie Walker.
6: Sources tell the AP the NHL is exploring potential expansion into Texas, with Houston and Austin among the possibilities. The NCAA approves new eligibility rules for Division I athletes, allowing 5 years in a 5-year span to lessen the chaos of the transfer portal. I'm Ed Donahue, AP News.
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8: Good afternoon. Now your wave weather forecast for Haverhill and the Merrimack Valley. Gradually decreasing clouds for every Tuesday afternoon. We are clear around 76. Northwest winds 10 to 20 miles per hour. Skies clear out tonight. Less humid. Low around 58. Northwest winds 10 to 15. Wednesday brings partly cloudy skies, topping at 81. Remaining partly cloudy for Thursday. Nice again in the lower 80s. I'm WHAV meteorologist James Covington. Your next wave weather in 30 minutes.
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3: Here's the latest WHAV news. I'm Wynn Damon. Haverhill State Representative Andy Vargas said yesterday Haverhill could receive $2 million to help pay for the cleanup of the burned Stevens Street Mill complex off Lafayette Square. Vargas filed an amendment to a state environmental bond bill that was co-sponsored by Representative Ryan Hamilton. Earlier this month, Vargas said he also secured $75,000 in the supplemental budget to help the city pay overtime and safety expenses related to the April 28th abandoned mill fire. Vargas said, quote, "There's no way that Haverhill taxpayers can afford to foot the bill of the Stevens Street Mill fire, nor should they. Not only is the mill fire presented a serious fiscal challenge to the city, but also significant environmental safety concerns." He also thanked Mayor Melinda Barrett, city councilors, and, quote, "all of the brave first responders who answered the call to this catastrophe, as well as the workers out on the field inspecting and demolishing this building, for their quick, all-hands-on-deck approach to this project." Hamilton added, quote, "This funding is crucial to ensuring the safety of our residents and determining the next chapter for this valuable property in the heart of Haverhill. In light of the recent mill fire, it's clear how important it is to address sites like this before they become a greater risk to public safety." An earlier version of the environmental borrowing bill was passed by the Senate before the latest fire. Vargas said the legislation now leads to conference committee for final review before being sent to both chambers for passage. Haverhill is borrowing $5 million to demolish the mill site, take away hazardous materials, and pay for round-the-clock safety since the fire. The city proposes to take the property by eminent domain to recover its costs, including back taxes and boarding after an earlier fire. A 20-year-old Haverhill man was arraigned yesterday for the alleged attempted murder of another man during a reported shooting a week ago on Arch Street. Edward Mattis Espen Masonet, whom police say is a member of the Gangster Disciples gang, was arraigned on charges of attempted murder, assault and battery with a firearm, carrying a firearm without a license, and conspiracy. Well, there were unconfirmed reports of a shooting last week on Arch Street. Espen Masonet was not found and arrested until last Thursday, just before 5 p.m., and his name appeared on a log WHAV received Friday. Details are not available, however, as Haverhill District Court was closed due to the Juneteenth holiday. There were no obvious indications of a shooting on the police incident log June 15th. According to court testimony, witnesses told police they heard an argument on Monday, June 15th, around 9:30 that night, outside 24 Arch Street. They then reported 2 to 5 gunshots. When police arrived, they were told a white BMW SUV quickly left the area and someone who appeared to be a friend had taken a victim to the hospital. The victim, who sustained wounds to his chest, was identified in court as Peter Flores Jr. of Waterford, Connecticut, who has Haverhill ties. Haverhill police later found Flores in the emergency room of Merrimack Health Haverhill Hospital, where he was being prepared to be taken by air ambulance to Boston Medical Center. He told police that he had been jumped by two men wearing masks. A second 20-year-old from Lawrence, Nason Rodriguez, was identified in court as an alleged co-defendant, but he remains at large. Rodriguez was named by the Haverhill police in a 22-page report as the person who allegedly discharged the firearm. The report said Rodriguez is a known member of the same gang as Espen Masonet. Attorney Michelle Doucette, Espen Masonette's court-appointed lawyer for his bail hearing, argued in court that since Espen Masonette was not the person who allegedly fired the gun, there isn't probable cause that he was carrying a firearm without a license. However, Judge Susan McNeil said that she's convinced by the argument advanced by Essex County Assistant District Attorney Alyssa Fournier that there is probable cause that her client planned the shooting with Rodriguez. Police also talked to Elvis Rodriguez, who identified himself as Flores' uncle. He told police he drove Flores to the hospital in Flores' work van. Elvis Rodriguez told police Flores runs a key fob business in Connecticut, and he visited him after doing a job in Haverhill. Police arrested Espen Masonette Thursday when his car passed a security camera in Washington Square in Haverhill shortly after 3:30 in the afternoon. Police told Espen Masonette his car was being impounded as it was allegedly involved in an incident and that Espen Masonette was being arrested for his alleged involvement as well. He's being held in the Essex County House of Correction in Middleton, and he's due back in court on Monday, June 29th. Methuen Police Chief Scott McNamara plans to retire from the department in August. McNamara, who rose from captain to chief in 2021, bringing to a close a contentious period that former State Inspector General Glenn Cunha called a, quote, failure of leadership at all levels that would have seen skyrocketing raises for former Police Chief Joseph Solomon and other executive officers. McNamara and Methuen Mayor D.J. Beauregard confirmed the planned retirement in a Monday afternoon release, but it was first reported that morning by the Valley Patriot newspaper. The publication said, quote, McNamara surprised the 9 a.m. day shift roll call by announcing to them in person that he'll be retiring as of August 24th, a full year before the end of his contract. Beauregard said, quote, Chief McNamara is leaving the Methuen Police Department stronger than he found it. He led the department through a period of significant change, helped guide it beyond one of the most challenging chapters in its history, and championed reforms that modernized the organization and strengthened public trust. The department's accreditation and recent reaccreditation are lasting testaments to his leadership and commitment to professional policing. McNamara thanked both Beauregard and the late mayor, Neil Perry. The chief said, quote, Neil was far more than a boss to me. He was a true friend and a valued mentor. I'll never forget the trust he placed in me or the wisdom and guidance that he shared. His belief in me changed the course of my career, and his memory continues to inspire me every day. And Erica Loam, a curator with Historic New England, talks about colonial revival furniture in a free lecture tonight at Whittier Birthplace. Loam, who specializes in American decorative arts and material culture, discusses Heirlooms of Tomorrow, Colonial Revival Furniture, 1890 to 1945. It's going to be taking place tonight at 6 o'clock in the Gus Roush Welcome Center at 305 Whittier Road in Haverhill. The talk is part of a summer series of three lectures on historic preservation at the birthplace. The ongoing restoration of the Whittier Birthplace Barn will be the topic of the Wednesday, July 23rd talk. And Elizabeth Page, the Senior Preservation Services Manager at Historic New England, will talk on the role of women in historic preservation in New England on Tuesday, August 25th. In WHAV Sports, the Boston Red Sox take on the Rockies tonight in Denver. And in World Cup action at Boston Stadium in Foxborough today, England plays Ghana. There's always more in the next newscast and at WHAV.net, where you can sign up for the Wavelength's local news e-newspaper. From the Edwin V. Johnson Newsroom, this is Wynn Damon.
4: I'm Ed Donahue with an AP News Minute. The U.S. and Iran are in a dispute over whether Tehran had agreed to allow U.N. inspections of its nuclear sites. Iran says it did not agree to that. The U.S. says Iran did. President Trump spoke about Iran in Pennsylvania.
5: Now we're leaving Iran with no Navy, no Air Force, no anti-aircraft, no missile capability, no nuclear program. We're leaving them without any nuclear capacity, and they've agreed to that. and we're getting along quite well, although if you read the fake news, you never know.
4: This disagreement over nuclear inspections comes as Iran's president met with Pakistani mediators, and technical teams from the U.S. and Iran are continuing talks in Geneva, Switzerland. A United Nations agency says a plan was underway to evacuate 11,000 stranded seafarers through the Strait of Hormuz. More information at apnews.com. I'm Ed Donahue.
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7: Good afternoon. Now your wave weather forecast for Haverhill and the Merrimack Valley. Gradually decreasing clouds for every Tuesday afternoon. We'll climb to around 76. Northwest winds 10 to 20 miles per hour. Skies clear out tonight, less humid, low around 58. Northwest winds 10 to 15. Wednesday brings partly cloudy skies, topping out at 81. Remaining partly cloudy for Thursday, nice again, the lower 80s. I'm WHAV meteorologist James Covington. Your next wave weather in 30 minutes.
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0: Today is June 23rd. On this day in 1831, the legislature granted the Massachusetts Horticultural Society permission to purchase land for use as an experimental garden and a rural cemetery. Located on the border of Cambridge and Watertown, the garden failed, but the cemetery became world famous. As the first rural cemetery in America, Mount Auburn pioneered the idea of burying the dead not in urban churchyards, but in a beautifully designed, naturalistic landscape on the outskirts of the city. The idea caught on and eventually led to the creation of public parks in metropolitan areas. 174 years after the cemetery was consecrated, the dead are still being laid to rest along Mount Auburn's winding paths, in her wooded dells, and on her gentle hillsides. For more about this and other Mass Moments, go online to massmoments.org. 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
3: 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An important part of the program is talking with area newsmakers, giving you a direct link and the latest information into what's happening in the greater Haverhill area. Recently, I spoke with Jeff Grassi, manager of the Haverhill's Farmers Market, about the vendors who'll be attending.
4: 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So if there's one that's every other week and one of your favorites, just go on there and it'll kind of let you know when they are going to be there.
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1: The latest WHAV news. I'm Wynn Damon. A 20-year-old Haverhill man was arraigned yesterday for the alleged attempted murder of another man during a reported shooting a week ago on Arch Street. Edward Mattis Espen Masonet, whom police say is a member of the Gangster Disciples gang, was arraigned on charges of attempted murder, assault and battery with a firearm, carrying a firearm without a license, and conspiracy. Well, there were unconfirmed reports of a shooting last week on Arch Street. Espen Masonet was not found and arrested until last Thursday, just before 5 p.m., and his name appeared on the log WHAV received Friday. Details are not available, however, as Haverhill District Court was closed due to the Juneteenth holiday. There were no obvious indications of a shooting on the police incident log June 15th. According to court testimony, witnesses told police they heard an argument on Monday, June 15th, around 9:30 that night, outside 24 Arch Street. They then reported 2 to 5 gunshots. When police arrived, they were told a white BMW SUV quickly left the area and someone who appeared to be a friend had taken the victim to the hospital. The victim, who sustained wounds to his chest, was identified in court as Peter Flores Jr. of Waterford, Connecticut, who has Haverhill ties. Haverhill police later found Flores in the emergency room of Merrimack Health Haverhill Hospital, where he was being prepared to be taken by air ambulance to Boston Medical Center. He told police that he had been jumped by two men wearing masks. A second 20-year-old from Lawrence, Nason Rodriguez, was identified in court as an alleged co-defendant, but he remains at large. Rodriguez was named by the Haverhill Police in a 22-page report as the person who allegedly discharged the firearm. The report said Rodriguez is a known member of the same gang as Espen Masonet. Attorney Michelle Doucette, Espen Masonet's court-appointed lawyer for his bail hearing, argued in court that since Espen Masonet was not the person who allegedly fired the gun, there isn't probable cause that he was carrying a firearm without a license. However, Judge Susan McNeil said that she's convinced by the argument advanced by Essex County Assistant District Attorney Alyssa Fournier that there is probable cause that her client planned the shooting with Rodriguez. Police also talked to Elvis Rodriguez, who identified himself as Flores' uncle. He told police he drove Flores to the hospital in Flores' work van. Elvis Rodriguez told police Flores runs a key fob business in Connecticut, and he visited him after doing a job in Haverhill. Police arrested Espen Masonet Thursday when his car passed a security camera in Washington Square in Haverhill shortly after 3:30 in the afternoon. Police told Espen Masonet his car was being impounded as it was allegedly involved in an incident and that Espen Masonet was being arrested for his alleged involvement as well. He's being held in the Essex County House of Correction in Middleton and he's due back in court on Monday, June 29th. Plans to build a 4,700-square-foot clubhouse, a 5,000-square-foot cart barn, and paved parking area are back on the agenda of the Haverhill Conservation Commission for a formal public hearing this Thursday. Members will consider conditions to place on Newton-based Sterling Golf Management for its Crystal Lake Golf Club at 890 North Broadway. As WHAV previously reported, commissioners first approved an order of conditions for 50 single-family homes and golf course improvements in 2009. The commission is responsible for overseeing wetlands, stormwater management, and erosion issues. In its plan, the developer says, quote, although the overall golf course layout has evolved from the 2009 approval, the proposed improvements remain generally consistent with the previously developed clubhouse footprint area. Abutter Stephen Galinsky of 950 North Broadway submitted a letter last March to the commissioners raising several issues regarding drainage. He wrote that while he's not opposed to the construction of the clubhouse, downspouts on a maintenance shed on the property send stormwater into his organic hay fields because his property is at a lower elevation. He also said that he's concerned about potential contamination from petroleum products leaching from commercial lawn equipment stored on the property. noting that runoff from the property eventually ends up in Crystal Lake, a public drinking water supply. Galinsky asked the commission to stop Sterling Golf from diverting stormwater onto his property. Members will also consider enforcement of previous orders transmitted to the Islamic Society of Greater Haverhill at 36 Amesbury Road, Guy DeStefano of 31 King Street, and Q&G Development at 0 Edge Hill Road. The board meets on Thursday night at 7:15 in room 301 of Haverhill City Hall. The Haverhill Harbor Commission discusses the proposed transfer of $5,400 from the city's Waterways Sticker Fund to pay for crane services incurred when the city's docks were pulled from the Merrimack River last fall and put back in place this spring. They'll also set the date of the board's July meeting. The board is going to be meeting today from 5:30 to 6:30 at room 308 of Haverhill City Hall. And the Haverhill School Committee is scheduled to meet Thursday night at 7 o'clock in the Theodore A. Pelosi Jr. Council Chambers of Haverhill City Hall. The agenda was not available in time for this story. The public has opportunities to shape policy this week as various Haverhill boards meet. In the interest of transparency in government, WHAV provides this list of upcoming meetings every week on air and online. Police officers in Methuen, Lawrence, and Andover were among yesterday's 55 graduates from the Municipal Police Training Committee, Linfield Police Academy. Those taking part in the Academy's 8th Recruit Officer course completed more than 20 weeks of intensive, standardized training in all aspects of law enforcement and will now serve as full-time officers. They included Darwin Brito, the Methuen Police Department, Ronnie Abreu, Osiris Monica, Belkis Maria Munez, Daniel Ovales, Arleni Rodriguez Polanco, and Jordan Vasquez Castro, the Lawrence Police Department, and Lincoln Beal and John Bassett of the Andover Police Department. Municipal Police Training Committee Executive Director and retired Colonel Rick Rathbun said, quote, "These graduates have demonstrated dedication, resilience, and a deep commitment to service. As they embark on their careers, we're confident that the cutting-edge standardized training they've received has equipped them with the skills and knowledge needed to uphold the highest standards of public safety."
2: Business Bulletin.
1: And the Brightbridge Credit Union's Charity Golf Classic earlier this month raised more than $71,000 in support of the Brightbridge Foundation that aids communities the credit union serves. The foundation helps expand access to resources that empower individuals and families to build stronger financial futures. It supports such organizations as the Massachusetts Coalition for the Homeless Build-A-Bed Program and the Bristol Lodge Soup Kitchen in Waltham and Officer Paul Tracy Memorial Scholarship. Brightbridge Credit Union President and CEO John Howard thanked presenting sponsor Synergent for, in his words, quote, "being such a great partner to work and golf with, and to all of our sponsors for supporting the foundation's important work in our communities. Events like this bring people together for a great day on the course while making a meaningful impact." In WHAV Sports, the Boston Red Sox take on the Rockies tonight in Denver. And in World Cup action at Boston Stadium in Foxborough today, England plays Ghana. There's always more in the next newscast and at WHAV.net, where you can sign up for the Wavelength's local news e-newspaper. From the Edwin V. Johnson Newsroom, this is Wynn Damon.
3: AP News, I'm Ed Donahue. President Trump says Iran agreed to allow UN inspections of its nuclear sites, but Tehran says that's not true. The president said if Iran had not agreed to inspections, he would cut off talks immediately. But he added there was no rush for those inspections to begin. The president is in Pennsylvania. He told a crowd oil is moving again through the Strait of Hormuz.
4: You've never seen anything like that. It's called an oil gusher. And most importantly, we are ensuring one thing very importantly, because this is why I did it. I did it for this reason, 99% for this. Iran will never have a nuclear weapon, and they've agreed to that.
3: Talks between the U.S. and Iran continue in Switzerland. At the World Cup in Arlington, Texas, Cristiano Ronaldo became the first player to score in six different World Cup tournaments by getting two goals in Portugal's 5-0 win over Uzbekistan. That is the reaction in Lisbon. Ronaldo's first World Cup goal was scored in 2006.
5: The AP's Lisa Dwyer reports there are lengthy sentences for people convicted of violence during an immigration center protest in Texas last year.
6: Former Marine Benjamin Song was convicted of attempted murder last March after prosecutors say he opened fire and wounded a police officer during a protest at the Prairie Land Detention Center in Texas last year. Song has now been sentenced to 100 years in federal prison. Seven other protesters received prison terms ranging from 30 to 70 years. U.S. District Judge Reed O'Connor says what happened last July was not a protest, but an assault on democracy, and that the need to deter this type of conduct is high. Critics warn the implications from the case could affect free speech. I'm Lisa Dwyer.
5: California intends to sue the Trump administration over its deal to end an offshore wind project. This is AP News. The AP's Julie Walker reports new details are emerging about the disappearance of Nancy Guthrie.
7: The mother of Today Show host Savannah Guthrie, including that she may be dead.
8: We love our mom and we'll never stop looking for her. Never.
7: Guthrie says the reward still stands.
8: We need your help. 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
7: The emotional plea came during the Today Show on NBC Tuesday, a day after news organizations said a ransom note months ago had indicated Nancy was dead.
8: We are in agony. We cannot be at peace.
7: The 84-year-old was reported missing from her Arizona home on February 1st. Authorities believe she was taken against her will. A masked man was seen on video outside her door. So far, DNA has been inconclusive. I'm Julie Walker.
5: An Army sergeant has been sentenced to life in prison for shootings that wounded five people, including his then-fiancée, at a Georgia base last summer. I'm Ed Donahue, AP News.
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9: Good afternoon. Now your wave weather forecast for Haverhill and the Merrimack Valley. Gradually decreasing clouds for every Tuesday afternoon. We are clear around 76. Northwest winds 10 to 20 miles per hour. Skies clear out tonight. Less humid. Low around 58. Northwest winds 10 to 15. Wednesday brings partly cloudy skies, topping over 81. Remaining partly cloudy for Thursday. Nice again in the lower 80s. I'm WHAV meteorologist James Covington. Your next wave weather in 30 minutes.
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1: Here's the latest WHAV news. I'm Wynn Damon. Haverhill State Representative Andy Vargas said yesterday Haverhill could receive $2 million to help pay for the cleanup of the burned Stevens Street Mill complex off Lafayette Square. Vargas filed an amendment to a state environmental bond bill that was co-sponsored by Representative Ryan Hamilton. Earlier this month, Vargas said he also secured $75,000 in the supplemental budget to help the city pay overtime and safety expenses related to the April 28th abandoned mill fire. Vargas said, quote, "There's no way that Haverhill taxpayers can afford to foot the bill of the Stevens Street mill fire, nor should they. Not only is the mill fire presented a serious fiscal challenge to the city, but also significant environmental safety concerns." He also thanked Mayor Melinda Barrett, city councilors, and, quote, "all of the brave first responders who answered the call to this catastrophe, as well as the workers out on the field inspecting and demolishing this building, for their quick, all-hands-on-deck approach to this project." Hamilton added, quote, "This funding is crucial to ensuring the safety of our residents and determining the next chapter for this valuable property in the heart of Haverhill. In light of the recent mill fire, it's clear how important it is to address sites like this before they become a greater risk to public safety." An earlier version of the environmental borrowing bill was passed by the Senate before the latest fire. Vargas said the legislation now leads to conference committee for final review before being sent to both chambers for passage. Haverhill is borrowing $5 million to demolish the mill site, take away hazardous materials, and pay for round-the-clock safety since the fire. The city proposes to take the property by eminent domain to recover its costs, including back taxes and boarding after an earlier fire. A 20-year-old Haverhill man was arraigned yesterday for the alleged attempted murder of another man during a reported shooting a week ago on Arch Street. Edward Mattis Espen Masonet, whom police say is a member of the Gangster Disciples gang, was arraigned on charges of attempted murder, assault and battery with a firearm, carrying a firearm without a license, and conspiracy. Well, there were unconfirmed reports of a shooting last week on Arch Street. Espen Masonet was not found and arrested until last Thursday, just before 5 p.m., and his name appeared on a log WHAV received Friday. Details are not available, however, as Haverhill District Court was closed due to the Juneteenth holiday. There were no obvious indications of a shooting on the police incident log June 15th. According to court testimony, witnesses told police they heard an argument on Monday, June 15th, around 9:30 that night outside 24 Arch Street. They then reported 2 to 5 gunshots. When police arrived, they were told a white BMW SUV quickly left the area and someone who appeared to be a friend had taken the victim to the hospital. The victim, who sustained wounds to his chest, was identified in court as Peter Flores Jr. of Waterford, Connecticut, who has Haverhill ties. Haverhill police later found Flores in the emergency room of Merrimack Health Haverhill Hospital, where he was being prepared to be taken by air ambulance to Boston Medical Center. He told police that he had been jumped by two men wearing masks. A second 20-year-old from Lawrence, Nason Rodriguez, was identified in court as an alleged co-defendant, but he remains at large. Rodriguez was named by the Haverhill Police in a 22-page report as the person who allegedly discharged the firearm. The report said Rodriguez is a known member of the same gang as Espen Masonette. Attorney Michelle Doucette, Espen Masonette's court-appointed lawyer for his bail hearing, argued in court that since Espen Masonette was not the person who allegedly fired the gun, there isn't probable cause that he was carrying a firearm without a license. However, Judge Susan McNeil said that she's convinced by the argument advanced by Essex County Assistant District Attorney Alyssa Fournier that there is probable cause that her client planned the shooting with Rodriguez. Police also talked to Elvis Rodriguez, who identified himself as Flores' uncle. He told police he drove Flores to the hospital in Flores' work van. Elvis Rodriguez told police Flores runs a key fob business in Connecticut, and he visited him after doing a job in Haverhill. Police arrested Espen Masonette Thursday when his car passed a security camera in Washington Square in Haverhill shortly after 3:30 in the afternoon. Police told Espen Masonette his car was being impounded as it was allegedly involved in an incident and that Espen Masonette was being arrested for his alleged involvement as well. He's being held in the Essex County House of Correction in Middleton and he's due back in court on Monday, June 29th. Methuen Police Chief Scott McNamara plans to retire from the department in August. McNamara, who rose from captain to chief in 2021, bringing to a close a contentious period that former State Inspector General Glenn Cunha called a, quote, failure of leadership at all levels that would have seen skyrocketing raises for former Police Chief Joseph Solomon and other executive officers. McNamara and Methuen Mayor D.J. Beauregard confirmed the planned retirement in a Monday afternoon release, but it was first reported that morning by the Valley Patriot newspaper. The publication said, quote, McNamara surprised the 9 a.m. day shift roll call by announcing to them in person that he'll be retiring as of August 24th, a full year before the end of his contract. Beauregard said, quote, Chief McNamara is leaving the Methuen Police Department stronger than he found it. He led the department through a period of significant change, helped guide it beyond one of the most challenging chapters in its history, and championed reforms that modernized the organization and strengthened public trust. The department's accreditation and recent reaccreditation are lasting testaments to his leadership and commitment to professional policing. McNamara thanked both Beauregard and the late mayor, Neil Perry. The chief said, quote, Neil was far more than a boss to me. He was a true friend and a valued mentor. I'll never forget the trust he placed in me or the wisdom and guidance that he shared. His belief in me changed the course of my career, and his memory continues to inspire me every day. And Erica Loam, a curator with Historic New England, talks about colonial revival furniture in a free lecture tonight at Whittier Birthplace. Loam, who specializes in American decorative arts and material culture, discusses Heirlooms of Tomorrow, Colonial Revival Furniture, 1890 to 1945. It's going to be taking place tonight at 6 o'clock in the Gus Roosh Welcome Center at 305 Whittier Road in Haverhill. The talk is part of a summer series of three lectures on historic preservation at the birthplace. The ongoing restoration of the Whittier Birthplace Barn will be the topic of the Wednesday, July 23rd talk. And Elizabeth Page, the Senior Preservation Services Manager at Historic New England, will talk on the role of women in historic preservation in New England on Tuesday, August 25th. In WHAV sports, the Boston Red Sox take on the Rockies tonight in Denver. And in World Cup action at Boston Stadium in Foxborough today, England plays Ghana. There's always more in the next newscast and at WHAV.net, where you can sign up for the Wavelength's local news e-newspaper. From the Edwin V. Johnson Newsroom, this is Wynn Damon.
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7: I'm Ed Donahue with an AP News Minute. Stocks finished lower, the Dow down 45 points. For the first time in 10 attempts, the Senate approved a war powers resolution to block military action against Iran. Minority Leader Chuck Schumer says the time has come.
8: The American people have paid the price for Trump's historic blunder in Iran. It'll go down in the history books as one of the worst foreign policy forays America has ever made, or any country has ever made.
7: In Pennsylvania, President Trump says the U.S. got the job done.
9: Now we're leaving Iran with no Navy, no Air Force, no anti-aircraft, no missile capability, no nuclear program. We're leaving them without any nuclear capacity, and they've agreed to that. And we're getting along quite well.
7: Four GOP senators voted for the war powers resolution. One Democrat, John Fetterman of Pennsylvania, voted against. Two GOP senators were absent. I'm Ed Donahue.
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11: Good afternoon. Now your wave weather forecast for Haverhill and the Merrimack Valley. Gradually decreasing clouds for every Tuesday afternoon. We are climbing to around 76. Northwest winds 10 to 20 miles per hour. Skies clear out tonight, less humid, low around 58. Northwest winds 10 to 15. Wednesday brings partly cloudy skies, topping over 81. Remaining partly cloudy for Thursday, nice again in the lower 80s. I'm WHAV meteorologist James Covington. Your next wave weather in 30 minutes.
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0: 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So make sure insects are the cause of your failing lawn before breaking out the sprayer. Hi, I'm Melinda Myers, horticulturist and gardening expert. 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And be sure to read and follow label directions when using any natural or synthetic control. For grubs, cut and remove 1 square foot area of grass. 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Replace the grass and keep the soil moist so it re-roots. 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Check out our website for this and other gardening tips. 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
3: Here's the latest WHAV news. I'm Wynn Damon. A 20-year-old Haverhill man was arraigned yesterday for the alleged attempted murder of another man during a reported shooting a week ago on Arch Street. Edward Mattis Espen Masonet, whom police say is a member of the Gangster Disciples gang, was arraigned on charges of attempted murder, assault and battery with a firearm, carrying a firearm without a license, and conspiracy. While there were unconfirmed reports of a shooting last week on Arch Street, Espen Masonet was not found and arrested until last Thursday, just before 5 p.m., and his name appeared on a log WHAV received Friday. Details are not available, however, as Haverhill District Court was closed due to the Juneteenth holiday. There were no obvious indications of a shooting on the police incident log June 15th. According to court testimony, witnesses told police they heard an argument on Monday, June 15th, around 9:30 that night, outside 24 Arch Street. They then reported 2 to 5 gunshots. When police arrived, they were told a white BMW SUV quickly left the area and someone who appeared to be a friend had taken the victim to the hospital. The victim, who sustained wounds to his chest, was identified in court as Peter Flores Jr. of Waterford, Connecticut, who has Haverhill ties. Haverhill police later found Flores in the emergency room of Merrimack Health Haverhill Hospital, where he was being prepared to be taken by air ambulance to Boston Medical Center. He told police that he had been jumped by two men wearing masks. A second 20-year-old from Lawrence, Nason Rodriguez, was identified in court as an alleged co-defendant, but he remains at large. Rodriguez was named by the Haverhill police in a 22-page report as the person who allegedly discharged the firearm. The report said Rodriguez is a known member of the same gang as Espen Masonet. Attorney Michelle Doucette, Espen Masonet's court-appointed lawyer for his bail hearing, argued in court that since Espen Masonet was not the person who allegedly fired the gun, there isn't probable cause that he was carrying a firearm without a license. However, Judge Susan McNeil said that she's convinced by the argument advanced by Essex County Assistant District Attorney Alyssa Fournier that there is probable cause that her client planned the shooting with Rodriguez. Police also talked to Elvis Rodriguez, who identified himself as Flores' uncle. He told police he drove Flores to the hospital in Flores' work van. Elvis Rodriguez told police Flores runs a key fob business in Connecticut, and he visited him after doing a job in Haverhill. Police arrested Espen Masonet Thursday when his car passed a security camera in Washington Square in Haverhill shortly after 3:30 in the afternoon. Police told Espen Masonet his car was being impounded as it was allegedly involved in an incident and that Espen Masonet was being arrested for his alleged involvement as well. He's being held in the Essex County House of Correction in Middleton and he's due back in court on Monday, June 29th. Plans to build a 4,700-square-foot clubhouse, a 5,000-square-foot cart barn, and paved parking area are back on the agenda of the Haverhill Conservation Commission for a formal public hearing this Thursday. Members will consider conditions to place on Newton-based Sterling Golf Management for its Crystal Lake Golf Club at 890 North Broadway. As WHAV previously reported, commissioners first approved an order of conditions for 50 single-family homes and golf course improvements in 2009. The commission is responsible for overseeing wetlands, stormwater management, and erosion issues. In its plan, the developer says, quote, although the overall golf course layout has evolved from the 2009 approval, the proposed improvements remain generally consistent with the previously developed clubhouse footprint area. Abutter Stephen Galinsky of 950 North Broadway submitted a letter last March to the commissioners raising several issues regarding drainage. He wrote that while he's not opposed to the construction of the clubhouse, downspouts on a maintenance shed on the property send stormwater into his organic hay fields, because his property is at a lower elevation. He also said that he's concerned about potential contamination from petroleum products leaching from commercial lawn equipment stored on the property, noting that runoff from the property eventually ends up in Crystal Lake, a public drinking water supply. Galinsky asked the commission to stop Sterling Golf from diverting stormwater onto his property. Members will also consider enforcement of previous orders transmitted to the Islamic Society of Greater Haverhill at 36 Amesbury Road, Guy DeStefano of 31 King Street, and Q&G Development at 0 Edge Hill Road. The board meets on Thursday night at 7:15 in room 301 of Haverhill City Hall. The Haverhill Harbor Commission discusses the proposed transfer of $5,400 from the city's waterways sticker fund to pay for crane services incurred when the city's docks were pulled from the Merrimack River last fall and put back in place this spring. They'll also set the date of the board's July meeting. The board is going to be meeting today from 5:30 to 6:30 at room 308 of Haverhill City Hall. And the Haverhill School Committee is scheduled to meet Thursday night at 7 o'clock in the Theodore A. Pelosi Jr. Council Chambers of Haverhill City Hall. The agenda was not available in time for this story. The public has opportunities to shape policy this week as various Haverhill boards meet. In the interest of transparency in government, WHAV provides this list of upcoming meetings every week on air and online. Police officers in Methuen, Lawrence, and Andover were among yesterday's 55 graduates from the Municipal Police Training Committee, Linfield Police Academy. Those taking part in the Academy's 8th Recruit Officer course completed more than 20 weeks of intensive, standardized training in all aspects of law enforcement and will now serve as full-time officers. They included Darwin Brito, the Methuen Police Department, Ronnie Abreu, Osiris Monica, Belkis Maria Munoz, Daniel Ovales, Arlene Rodriguez Polanco, and Jordan Vasquez Castro, the Lawrence Police Department, and Lincoln Beal and John Bassett of the Andover Police Department. Municipal Police Training Committee Executive Director and retired Colonel Rick Rathbun said, quote, "These graduates have demonstrated dedication, resilience, and a deep commitment to service. As they embark on their careers, we're confident that the cutting-edge standardized training they've received has equipped them with the skills and knowledge needed to uphold the highest standards of public safety."
0: Business Bulletin.
3: And the Brightbridge Credit Union's Charity Golf Classic earlier this month raised more than $71,000 in support of the Brightbridge Foundation that aids communities the credit union serves. The foundation helps expand access to resources that empower individuals and families to build stronger financial futures. It supports such organizations as the Massachusetts Coalition for the Homeless Build-A-Bed Program and the Bristol Lodge Soup Kitchen in Waltham and Officer Paul Tracy Memorial Scholarship. Brightbridge Credit Union President and CEO John Howard thanked presenting sponsor Synergent for, in his words, quote, "being such a great partner to work and golf with, and to all of our sponsors for supporting the foundation's important work in our communities. Events like this bring people together for a great day on the course while making a meaningful impact." In WHAV sports, the Boston Red Sox take on the Rockies tonight in Denver. And in World Cup action at Boston Stadium in Foxborough today, England plays Ghana. There's always more in the next newscast and at WHAV.net, where you can sign up for the Wavelengths Local News e-newspaper. From the Edwin V. Johnson Newsroom, this is Wynn Damon.
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6: AP News, I'm Ben Thomas. Iran's disputing U.S. assertions that it's agreed to allow U.N. inspections of its nuclear sites. President Trump's reaction?
7: They're wrong. They know they're wrong. They told us inside and we have it down 100% inspections. And if they were right, I'd cancel the meetings right now.
6: The disagreement came as Iran's president met with Pakistani mediators while technical teams from the U.S. and Iran continue talks in Switzerland. Meantime, Sagar Magani reports the Senate has, for the first time, passed a resolution seeking to block U.S. military action against Iran.
8: It was a stunning turnaround from the 9 earlier times the Senate tried to stop the war.
9: The yeas are 50, the nays are 48.
8: Before the vote, Virginia Democrat Tim Kaine said this was different.
10: We're acting with more knowledge, even since the vote we had last week.
8: The resolution's largely symbolic and does not fully carry the force of law. Still, it reflects growing concerns from Republicans over the war and President Trump's deal with Iran to end it. Top Senate Democrat Chuck Schumer says the message is simple.
11: Only Congress has the power to take our nation to war, not Donald Trump alone.
8: The president was already due on Capitol Hill tomorrow to meet with GOP senators. Sagar Magani, Washington.
6: Oil prices eased further. Brent crude, the international standard, settling below $77 per barrel. U.S. gasoline prices edged lower overnight. AAA puts the national average for regular below $3.93 a gallon. On Wall Street, sharp drops for big tech pulled the indexes lower. The S&P shed 1.4%, selling concentrated in AI-related companies. The Nasdaq fell 2.2%, while the Dow, which is less weighting in tech, held up better, dropping 46 points, less than a tenth of a percent. And primaries are bringing out voters today in New York, Maryland, South Carolina, and Utah. This is AP News. A heat dome's formed over Europe, causing baking temperatures. In Paris, John Lester reports the skyline's iconic gray roofs covered in galvanized zinc are an issue.
12: Maybe it conjures up images for you of Emily in Paris, or perhaps Remy, the cartoon rat, running across the rooftops as he chases his dream of being a Parisian chef. But what maybe looks like a dream is a real nightmare when it comes to a heat wave, because the attic apartments, they are roasting hot, the sun baking down on them all day. They're amongst the cheapest places to rent in Paris, and that's also one of the reasons why they also attract people who perhaps have the least amount of money. In these record-breaking hot nights that we've had and the record-breaking hot days, they really are becoming a furnace.
6: And he took a thermometer to the roof of the AP Bureau.
13: We're up to 48 degrees Celsius, that is nearly 119 degrees Fahrenheit.
6: John Lester reporting from a Paris rooftop. There's more news at apnews.com. I'm Ben Thomas. 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
14: Good afternoon. Now your wave weather forecast for Haverhill and the Merrimack Valley. Gradually decreasing clouds for every Tuesday afternoon. We are clear to around 76. Northwest winds 10 to 20 miles per hour. Skies clear out tonight. Less humid. Low around 58. Northwest winds 10 to 15. Wednesday brings partly cloudy skies. Topping out at 81. Remaining partly cloudy for Thursday. Highs again in the lower 80s. I'm WHAV meteorologist James Covington. Your next wave weather in 30 minutes.
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1: Here's the latest WHAV news. I'm Wynn Damon. Haverhill State Representative Andy Vargas said yesterday Haverhill could receive $2 million to help pay for the cleanup of the burned Stevens Street Mill complex off Lafayette Square. Vargas filed an amendment to a state environmental bond bill that was co-sponsored by Representative Ryan Hamilton. Earlier this month, Vargas said he also secured $75,000 in the supplemental budget to help the city pay overtime and safety expenses related to the April 28th abandoned mill fire. Vargas said, quote, "There's no way that Haverhill taxpayers can afford to foot the bill of the Stevens Street mill fire, nor should they. Not only is the mill fire presented a serious fiscal challenge to the city, but also significant environmental safety concerns." He also thanked Mayor Melinda Barrett, city councilors, and, quote, "all of the brave first responders who answered the call to this catastrophe, as well as the workers out on the field inspecting and demolishing this building, for their quick, all-hands-on-deck approach to this project." Hamilton added, quote, "This funding is crucial to ensuring the safety of our residents and determining the next chapter for this valuable property in the heart of Haverhill. In light of the recent mill fire, it's clear how important it is to address sites like this before they become a greater risk to public safety." An earlier version of the environmental borrowing bill was passed by the Senate before the latest fire. Vargas said the legislation now leads to conference committee for final review before being sent to both chambers for passage. Haverhill is borrowing $5 million to demolish the mill site, take away hazardous materials, and pay for round-the-clock safety since the fire. The city proposes to take the property by eminent domain to recover its costs, including back taxes and boarding after an earlier fire. A 20-year-old Haverhill man was arraigned yesterday for the alleged attempted murder of another man during a reported shooting a week ago on Arch Street. Edward Mattis Espen Masonet, whom police say is a member of the Gangster Disciples gang, was arraigned on charges of attempted murder, assault and battery with a firearm, carrying a firearm without a license, and conspiracy. Well, there were unconfirmed reports of a shooting last week on Arch Street. Espen Masonet was not found and arrested until last Thursday, just before 5 p.m., and his name appeared on a log WHAV received Friday. Details were not available, however, as Haverhill District Court was closed due to the Juneteenth holiday. There were no obvious indications of a shooting on the police incident log June 15th. According to court testimony, witnesses told police they heard an argument on Monday, June 15th, around 9:30 that night, outside 24 Arch Street. They then reported 2 to 5 gunshots. When police arrived, they were told a white BMW SUV quickly left the area and someone who appeared to be a friend had taken the victim to the hospital. The victim, who sustained wounds to his chest, was identified in court as Peter Flores Jr. of Waterford, Connecticut, who has Haverhill ties. Haverhill police later found Flores in the emergency room of Merrimack Health Haverhill Hospital, where he was being prepared to be taken by air ambulance to Boston Medical Center. He told police that he had been jumped by two men wearing masks. A second 20-year-old from Lawrence, Nason Rodriguez, was identified in court as an alleged co-defendant, but he remains at large. Rodriguez was named by the Haverhill Police in a 22-page report as the person who allegedly discharged the firearm. The report said Rodriguez is a known member of the same gang as Espen Masonet. Attorney Michelle Doucette, Espen Masonet's court-appointed lawyer for his bail hearing, argued in court that since Espen Masonet was not the person who allegedly fired the gun, there isn't probable cause that he was carrying a firearm without a license. However, Judge Susan McNeil said that she's convinced by the argument advanced by Essex County Assistant District Attorney Alyssa Fournier that there is probable cause that her client planned the shooting with Rodriguez. Police also talked to Elvis Rodriguez, who identified himself as Flores' uncle. He told police he drove Flores to the hospital in Flores' work van. Elvis Rodriguez told police Flores runs a key fob business in Connecticut, and he visited him after doing a job in Haverhill. Police arrested Espen Masonette Thursday when his car passed a security camera in Washington Square in Haverhill shortly after 3:30 in the afternoon. Police told Espen Masonette his car was being impounded as it was allegedly involved in an incident, and that Espen Masonette was being arrested for his alleged involvement as well. He's being held in the Essex County House of Correction in Middleton, and he's due back in court on Monday, June 29th. Methuen Police Chief Scott McNamara plans to retire from the department in August. McNamara, who rose from captain to chief in 2021, bringing to a close a contentious period that former State Inspector General Glenn Cunha called a, quote, failure of leadership at all levels that would have seen skyrocketing raises for former Police Chief Joseph Solomon and other executive officers. McNamara and Methuen Mayor D.J. Beauregard confirmed the planned retirement in a Monday afternoon release, but it was first reported that morning by the Valley Patriot newspaper. The publication said, quote, McNamara surprised the 9 a.m. day shift roll call by announcing to them in person that he'll be retiring as of August 24th, a full year before the end of his contract. Beauregard said, quote, Chief McNamara is leaving the Methuen Police Department stronger than he found it. He led the department through a period of significant change, helped guide it beyond one of the most challenging chapters in its history, and championed reforms that modernized the organization and strengthened public trust. The department's accreditation and recent reaccreditation are lasting testaments to his leadership and commitment to professional policing. McNamara thanked both Beauregard and the late mayor, Neil Perry. The chief said, quote, Neil was far more than a boss to me. He was a true friend and a valued mentor. I'll never forget the trust he placed in me or the wisdom and guidance that he shared. His belief in me changed the course of my career, and his memory continues to inspire me every day. And Erica Loam, a curator with Historic New England, talks about colonial revival furniture in a free lecture tonight at Whittier Birthplace. Loam, who specializes in American decorative arts and material culture, discusses Heirlooms of Tomorrow, Colonial Revival Furniture, 1890 to 1945. It's going to be taking place tonight at 6 o'clock in the Gus Roush Welcome Center at 305 Whittier Road in Haverhill. The talk is part of a summer series of three lectures on historic preservation at the birthplace. The ongoing restoration of the Whittier Birthplace Barn will be the topic of the Wednesday, July 23rd talk. And Elizabeth Page, the Senior Preservation Services Manager at Historic New England, will talk on the role of women in historic preservation in New England on Tuesday, August 25th. In WHAV Sports, the Boston Red Sox take on the Rockies tonight in Denver. And in World Cup action at Boston Stadium in Foxborough today, England plays Ghana. There's always more in the next newscast and at WHAV.net, where you can sign up for the Wavelengths Local News e-newspaper. From the Edwin V. Johnson Newsroom, this is Wynn Damon.
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4: I'm Ben Thomas with an AP News Minute. Iran's disputing U.S. assertions about its commitment to U.N. inspections of its nuclear sites, but oil prices are still easing, Brent crude settling below $77 per barrel today. AAA puts the national average for regular gas below $3.93. On Wall Street, sharp drops for big tech stocks drove the S&P down 1.4% and the NASDAQ 2.2%, while the Dow dropped less than a tenth of a percent. And Marcela Sanchez reports.
5: Donors gave U.S. charities $617 billion in 2025, a 3% increase from the previous year, according to the Giving USA 2026 report. bequests jumped 17%, a trend that could indicate the start of the long-predicted great wealth transfer from baby boomers to their children and charities. Giving increased across all categories, including corporations and individuals. Marcela Sanchez.
4: And I'm Ben Thomas.
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6: Good afternoon. Now your wave weather forecast for Haverhill and the Merrimack Valley. Gradually decreasing clouds for every Tuesday afternoon. We'll climb to around 76. Northwest winds 10 to 20 miles per hour. Skies clear out tonight, less humid, low around 58. Northwest winds 10 to 15. Wednesday brings partly cloudy skies, topping out at 81. Remaining partly cloudy for Thursday, highs again in the lower 80s. I'm WHAV meteorologist James Covington. Your next wave weather in 30 minutes.
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8: Never mind the saccharine sweet and sometimes just plain obnoxious skits. The Lawrence Welk Show ran nationally on ABC for nearly 28 years. Welk's band-leading style and arrangement led to the term champagne music, which is what he called his orchestra. Here they are with, if you can't get a drum with a boom, boom, boom, get a tuba with an oom-pa-pa.
9: If

0: Welk's famous accent actually embarrassed him in early years, prompting him to have someone else introduce musical numbers. But the public seemed to love the and the one and the twos and the like. It might have surprised said public that Welk was born in South Dakota. Strasbourg, actually, in a community of Germans from Russia, a name given to ethnic Germans who left the Russian Empire. Want to see the very first pilot of the Lawrence Welk Show? 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I'm Brett Barry.
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2: Here's the latest WHAV news. I'm Wynn Damon. A 20-year-old Haverhill man was arraigned yesterday for the alleged attempted murder of another man during a reported shooting a week ago on Arch Street. Edward Mattis Espen Masonet, whom police say is a member of the Gangster Disciples gang, was arraigned on charges of attempted murder, assault and battery with a firearm, carrying a firearm without a license, and conspiracy. Well, there were unconfirmed reports of a shooting last week on Arch Street. Espen Masonet was not found and arrested until last Thursday, just before 5 p.m., and his name appeared on the log WHAV received Friday. Details are not available, however, as Haverhill District Court was closed due to the Juneteenth holiday. There were no obvious indications of a shooting on the police incident log June 15th. According to court testimony, witnesses told police they heard an argument on Monday, June 15th, around 9:30 that night, outside 24 Arch Street. They then reported 2 to 5 gunshots. When police arrived, they were told a white BMW SUV quickly left the area and someone who appeared to be a friend had taken the victim to the hospital. The victim, who sustained wounds to his chest, was identified in court as Peter Flores Jr. of Waterford, Connecticut, who has Haverhill ties. Haverhill police later found Flores in the emergency room of Merrimack Health Haverhill Hospital, where he was being prepared to be taken by air ambulance to Boston Medical Center. He told police that he had been jumped by two men wearing masks. A second 20-year-old from Lawrence, Nason Rodriguez, was identified in court as an alleged co-defendant, but he remains at large. Rodriguez was named by the Haverhill Police in a 22-page report as the person who allegedly discharged the firearm. The report said Rodriguez is a known member of the same gang as Espen Masonet. Attorney Michelle Doucette, Espen Masonet's court-appointed lawyer for his bail hearing, argued in court that since Espen Masonet was not the person who allegedly fired the gun, there isn't probable cause that he was carrying a firearm without a license. However, Judge Susan McNeil said that she's convinced by the argument advanced by Essex County Assistant District Attorney Alyssa Fournier that there is probable cause that her client planned the shooting with Rodriguez. Police also talked to Elvis Rodriguez, who identified himself as Flores' uncle. He told police he drove Flores to the hospital in Flores' work van. Elvis Rodriguez told police Flores runs a key fob business in Connecticut, and he visited him after doing a job in Haverhill. Police arrested Espen Masonet Thursday when his car passed a security camera in Washington Square in Haverhill shortly after 3:30 in the afternoon. Police told Espen Masonet his car was being impounded as it was allegedly involved in an incident and that Espen Masonet was being arrested for his alleged involvement as well. He's being held in the Essex County House of Correction in Middleton and he's due back in court on Monday, June 29th. Plans to build a 4,700-square-foot clubhouse, a 5,000-square-foot cart barn, and paved parking area are back on the agenda of the Haverhill Conservation Commission for a formal public hearing this Thursday. Members will consider conditions to place on Newton-based Sterling Golf Management for its Crystal Lake Golf Club at 890 North Broadway. As WHAV previously reported, commissioners first approved an order of conditions for 50 single-family homes and golf course improvements in 2009. The commission is responsible for overseeing wetlands, stormwater management, and erosion issues. In its plan, the developer says, quote, although the overall golf course layout has evolved from the 2009 approval, the proposed improvements remain generally consistent with the previously developed clubhouse footprint area. Abutter Stephen Galinsky of 950 North Broadway submitted a letter last March to the commissioners raising several issues regarding drainage. He wrote that while he's not opposed to the construction of the clubhouse, downspouts on a maintenance shed on the property send stormwater into his organic hay fields because his property is at a lower elevation. He also said that he's concerned about potential contamination from petroleum products leaching from commercial lawn equipment stored on the property. noting that runoff from the property eventually ends up in Crystal Lake, a public drinking water supply. Galinsky asked the commission to stop Sterling Golf from diverting stormwater onto his property. Members will also consider enforcement of previous orders transmitted to the Islamic Society of Greater Haverhill at 36 Amesbury Road, Guy DeStefano of 31 King Street, and Q&G Development at 0 Edge Hill Road. The board meets on Thursday night at 7:15 in room 301 of Haverhill City Hall. The Haverhill Harbor Commission discusses the proposed transfer of $5,400 from the city's waterways sticker fund to pay for crane services incurred when the city's docks were pulled from the Merrimack River last fall and put back in place this spring. They'll also set the date of the board's July meeting. The board is going to be meeting today from 5:30 to 6:30 in room 308 of Haverhill City Hall. And the Haverhill School Committee is scheduled to meet Thursday night at 7 o'clock in the Theodore A. Pelosi Jr. Council Chambers of Haverhill City Hall. The agenda was not available in time for this story. The public has opportunities to shape policy this week as various Haverhill boards meet. In the interest of transparency in government, WHAV provides this list of upcoming meetings every week on air and online. Police officers in Methuen, Lawrence, and Andover were among yesterday's 55 graduates from the Municipal Police Training Committee, Linfield Police Academy. Those taking part in the Academy's 8th Recruit Officer course completed more than 20 weeks of intensive, standardized training in all aspects of law enforcement and will now serve as full-time officers. They included Darwin Brito, the Methuen Police Department, Ronnie Abreu, Osiris Monica, Belkis Maria Munez, Daniel Ovales, Arlene Rodriguez Polanco, and Jordan Vasquez Castro, the Lawrence Police Department, and Lincoln Beal and John Bissett of the Andover Police Department. Municipal Police Training Committee Executive Director and retired Colonel Rick Rathbun said, quote, "These graduates have demonstrated dedication, resilience, and a deep commitment to service. As they embark on their careers, we're confident that the cutting-edge standardized training they've received has equipped them with the skills and knowledge needed to uphold the highest standards of public safety." Business Bulletin. And the Brightbridge Credit Union's Charity Golf Classic earlier this month raised more than $71,000 in support of the Brightbridge Foundation that aids communities the credit union serves. The foundation helps expand access to resources that empower individuals and families to build stronger financial futures. It supports such organizations as the Massachusetts Coalition for the Homeless Build-A-Bed Program and the Bristol Lodge Soup Kitchen in Waltham and Officer Paul Tracy Memorial Scholarship. Brightbridge Credit Union President and CEO John Howard thanked presenting sponsor Synergent for, in his words, quote, "being such a great partner to work and golf with, and to all of our sponsors for supporting the foundation's important work in our communities. Events like this bring people together for a great day on the course while making a meaningful impact." In WHAV Sports, the Boston Red Sox take on the Rockies tonight in Denver. And in World Cup action at Boston Stadium in Foxborough today, England plays Ghana. There's always more in the next newscast and at WHAV.net, where you can sign up for the Wavelength's local news e-newspaper. From the Edwin V. Johnson Newsroom, this is Wynn Damon.
0: AP News, I'm Ben Thomas. The U.S. and Iran are airing disagreements over whether Tehran has agreed to allow U.N. inspectors into its nuclear sites. Saka Magani has the latest.
3: Yesterday, Vice President Vance said that was agreed to during talks in Switzerland.
4: That is a major milestone for the American people.
3: But today, Iran's foreign ministry said U.N. inspectors are not scheduled to see nuclear sites the U.S. bombed last year.
5: They're wrong. They know they're wrong. They told us inside, and we have it down 100% inspections.
3: President Trump says if Iran had not agreed, he'd cut off talks. Asked when the inspections will happen,
5: there's no rush, but they'll be on the ground at the appropriate time.
3: The dispute came as a UN agency announced an emerging plan to break the Strait of Hormuz bottleneck by evacuating some 11,000 stranded seafarers. Sagar Magani, Washington.
6: On this motion, the yeas are 50, the nays are 48. The concurrent motion is agreed to.
0: The Senate, for the first time, approving a war powers resolution to block U.S. military action against Iran. While largely symbolic, it does reflect growing concern among Republican lawmakers over both the war and the deal Trump has struck with Iran to end it. Voters casting primary ballots today in New York, Maryland, South Carolina, and Utah.
7: New York City Mayor Mamdani, a Democratic socialist, flexing his political influence in the primaries by endorsing progressive insurgents challenging established contenders. Also in New York, congressional candidate Alex Boris, who is for AI regulation, has OpenAI spending millions against him while Anthropic is spending millions for him. He's in a race that includes JFK grandson Jack Schlossberg. And in the red state of Utah, redistricting opens a sole Democratic battleground in the congressional primary in Salt Lake City. I'm Julie Walker.
0: This is AP News. Damian Troisi has today's AP Markets Report.
8: Stocks fell on Wall Street Tuesday. The S&P 500 fell 1.4%, weighed down by a sell-off in big technology stocks. The Dow fell 97 points, or 0.1%. The NASDAQ Composite fell 2.2%. The selling was concentrated in companies with a big focus on artificial intelligence technology. They've been making big gains in recent months, helping the broader market on its record-setting run this year. The recent downturn follows rising worries about potential interest rate hikes this year. The Federal Reserve has signaled that it might raise its benchmark interest rate to fight inflation, but higher rates could weigh on economic growth. Damian Troisi, New York.
0: Oil prices still easing, Brent crude settling below $77 per barrel. AAA puts the average for gas below $3.93. There's more news at apnews.com. I'm Ben Thomas. 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
9: Wave weather.
10: Good evening. Now your wave weather forecast for Haverhill and the Merrimack Valley. Skies gradually clear out tonight, less humid, low around 59, northwest winds 10 to 15 miles per hour. Partly cloudy skies, breezy for every Wednesday, high around 79, northwest winds 15 to 25. Clear skies Wednesday night, low near 58. And Thursday brings partly cloudy skies, highs in the lower 80s. I'm WHAV meteorologist James Covington. Your next wave weather in 30 minutes.
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2: 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Shepherds Mark and Margaret Cottrell will answer questions about their flock and introduce individual sheep to the public. 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In the Edwin B. Johnson Newsroom, this is Jennifer Cosgrove.

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3: 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An important part of the program is talking with area newsmakers, giving you a direct link and the latest information into what's happening in the greater Haverhill area. Recently, I spoke with Jeff Grassi, manager of the Haverhill's Farmers Market, about the vendors who'll be attending.
4: A majority are every week, and then if you just go on, even Team Haverhill, you know, we started this 18 years ago with the revitalized Farmers Market from 2 to, not 55, but if you go on teamhaverhill.org, just under the Farmers Market, you'll see the listing of all the vendors and the dates that they're going to be there. So if there's one that's every other week and one of your favorites, just go on there and it'll kind of let you know when they are going to be there.
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5: I'm Ben Thomas with an AP News Minute. Iran maintains there's been no agreement for UN inspectors to visit its nuclear sites. Charles Deledesma has details.
6: The sites in question are those earlier bombed by the US. Vice President J.D. Vance said negotiations in Switzerland won an agreement for the IAEA to visit Iranian sites. The IAEA has been in and out of Iran since Israel's 12-day war against Iran in 2025, but has not been granted access to the bombed enrichment sites targeted by America in that war. I'm Charles Deledesma.
5: Reporters asked President Trump about it this afternoon.
7: They're wrong. They know they're wrong. They told us inside, and we have it down, 100% inspections. And if they were right, I'd cancel the meetings right now.
8: When will those, from your view, Mr. President, when will those inspectors actually be on the ground?
7: At the appropriate time. At the appropriate time. There's no rush.
5: I'm Ben Thomas.
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10: Good evening. Now your Wave weather forecast for Haverhill and the Merrimack Valley. Skies gradually clear out tonight, less humid, lower than 59. Northwest winds 10 to 15 miles per hour. Partly cloudy skies, breezy for our Wednesday, higher in 79. Northwest winds 15 to 25. Clear skies Wednesday night, low near 58. And Thursday brings partly cloudy skies, highs in the lower 80s. I'm WHAV meteorologist James Covington. Your next Wave weather in 30 minutes.
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2: AP News, I'm Ben Thomas. Iran's been challenging what the Trump administration's been saying about the interim agreement aimed at ending their war. John Gambrell reports from Dubai.
3: Iran's foreign ministry spokesperson told journalists there were no scheduled visits by the International Atomic Energy Agency, the UN's nuclear watchdog, to those three enrichment sites that America bombed last year. Those sites are where it's believed Iran's highly enriched uranium now remains. And the IAEA is really wanting to see that stockpile and understand if Iran has moved anything out from there or if there has any centrifuges still functional at these sites. Vice President J.D. Vance had said that Iran had agreed to the IAEA conducting inspections but didn't elaborate.
4: They're wrong. They know they're wrong. They told us inside and we have it down 100% inspections. And if they were right, I'd cancel the meetings right now.
2: Reporters asked President Trump about the status of things this afternoon.
5: When will those inspectors actually be on the ground?
4: At the appropriate time. At the appropriate time. There's no rush.
2: The Supreme Court barred a former Louisiana inmate from suing prison officials who cut his dreadlocks in violation of his Rastafari religious beliefs. The justice is ruling that the federal law designed to protect religious rights does not permit lawsuits for monetary damages. And Julie Walker reports.
6: The Supreme Court rules ExxonMobil can sue Cuban state-owned companies in American courts over property on the island nation that was seized after Fidel Castro took power. The decision Tuesday was the second in as many months in favor of U.S. owners of Cuban property that was confiscated by the communist government more than 65 years ago. I'm Julie Walker.
2: And the U.S. government slapped new sanctions on five Cuban companies key to its crumbling economy. This is AP News. At the World Cup today, Portugal 5, Uzbekistan 0, while England and Ghana played to a scoreless draw. And Saka Magani reports there's been a big trade in the NBA.
7: The Milwaukee Bucks are sending Giannis Antetokounmpo to the Miami Heat, along with Bobby Portis, for a haul that includes Wisconsin native Tyler Hero, three other players, and a slew of draft picks. Antetokounmpo led the Bucks to the NBA title 5 years ago.
8: I want to win a championship in Milwaukee, and I'm going to do whatever it takes in order for me to win it. And we did it.
7: And now becomes the latest superstar the Heat add in looking to win another ring.
8: I could go to a super team and, you know, just do my part and win a championship.
7: They pulled off similar splashy moves for Shaquille O'Neal, LeBron James, and Chris Bosh, netting three titles in the past 20 years. I'm Sagar Meghani.
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10: Good evening. Now your wave weather forecast for Haverhill and the Merrimack Valley. Skies gradually clear out tonight, less humid, lower in 59, northwest winds 10 to 15 miles per hour. Partly cloudy skies, breezy for upper Wednesday, higher in 79, northwest winds 15 to 25. Clear skies Wednesday night, low near 58. And Thursday brings partly cloudy skies, highs in the lower 80s. I'm WHAV meteorologist James Covington. Your next wave weather in 30 minutes.
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2: 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In the Edwin B. Johnson Newsroom, this is Jennifer Cosgrove.

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5: I'm Ben Thomas with an AP News Minute. As the heat dome has Europe sweltering right now, research in the journal Nature Climate Change finds nations around the world are, in fact, experiencing more heat stress than in past decades. Hai Panjwani has details.
6: Scientists found some subtropical countries are experiencing 50 more days per year of at least strong heat stress compared with the 1970s. Lead author Rebecca Emmerton says the weather trajectory we're on means heat will intensify.
7: As our atmosphere warms overall, it gets better at trapping heat, and other changes such as atmospheric circulation, solar radiation, cloud cover, it varies across the globe, the exact amount of each factor, but these all add up to us seeing more frequent, more intense, longer lasting heat waves.
6: The study adds that the rising temps are a result of the burning of fossil fuels, coal, oil, and gas. I'm Haya Pinjwani.
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8: Good evening. Now your wave weather forecast for Haverhill and the Merrimack Valley. Skies gradually clear out tonight, less humid, lower in 59, northwest winds 10 to 15 miles per hour. Partly cloudy skies, breezy for upper Wednesday, higher in 79, northwest winds 15 to 25. Clear skies Wednesday night, low near 58. And Thursday brings partly cloudy skies, highs in the lower 80s. I'm WHAV meteorologist James Covington. Your next wave weather in 30 minutes.
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5: 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In the Edwin B. Johnson Newsroom, this is Jennifer Cosgrove.